Kiwi, Central Coast, your home of Gina and Maddie for breakfast. It's Stone at 4.5. They've got another $5,000 up for grabs tomorrow morning at 7, playing Gina and Maddie's 5K pop quiz. And from Big Brother and the cheap seats, Mel Trusina is hanging out.

right now. More music variety. It continues on with Sienna Spyro. You're going to love this song from her Material Lover playing in less than 4 minutes after some Rihanna. And asking, Don't Stop the Music, as it plays now on Star 104.5.

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1: 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Despacito, Luis Fonsi, Daddy Yankee, and Justin Bieber. And the more music variety continues next with a song that won Record of the Year and Song of the Year at the Grammys in the year 2000. 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I'm talking Santana and Rob Thomas. Smooth is playing Other Side of This, plus Tate McRae's Just Keep Watching, all before 10:35.
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1: 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Somebody has figured out what Gina and Maddie's Secret Sound is. They are just ready to win themselves $10,000. 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Win your 10K. And in fact, everyone that takes a guess on the coast is winning themselves a very nice prize from Harvey Norman Home Appliances, West Gosford, Erina, and Lake Haven. And while you're calling up to win $10,000, you're also hearing more music variety like this absolute tune. 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

0: Lady Gaga there on Star Water 4.5 for the Ball Music Variety. And to Eileen now from Halekalani. Are you ready to play Gina and Maddie's Secret Sound?
1: I'm ready to win a prize or even $10,000. I'm happy either way.
0: What do you think you're more excited for? Winning a goodie from Harvey Norman Home Appliances or me putting $10,000 into your bank account?
1: Oh, look, I don't mind winning a goodie at all because I've got a couple of things at Harvey Norman at the moment, so I'm happy to win anything.
0: What do you think you'd like from Harvey Norman?
1: A fridge.
0: Oh. I tell you what, if you did win $10,000, that's going to get you a bloody nice fridge from Harvey Norman Home Appliances.
1: I might even get my husband a new bar fridge.
0: You could be about to go on a shopping spree to Harvey Norman because straight after the news, you are taking your guess at Gina and Maddie's Secret Sound.
1: And
0: myself,
1: thank you, Adam,
0: along with you, you're welcome. And all of the coast are going to find out, are you 10K richer?
1: Oh, I hope so. I'm buying everybody at the station coffee if I am.
0: Well, now I really hope you're winning.
1: And
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10: Good morning, I'm Maham Kashani. The Treasurer is putting service stations and fuel suppliers on notice, warning huge fines for those caught ripping off customers at the Bowser. The excise has now returned to its normal amount, adding 16 cents per litre to wholesale prices. The increase is set to reach Bowser's in about 10 days, but supply chain expert David Leaney says they won't be as severe as they were when the Iran conflict began.
11: You've got all the volatility happening in the Persian Gulf with what's happening with Iran and the US, but there's also some pretty good news that we won't be seeing the peaks that we saw in April and May.
10: The downturn in the national housing market is no longer confined to Sydney and Melbourne, with Brisbane and Adelaide recording declines in property prices last month. The latest figures from Cotality show dwelling values fell 0.9% in July, making it the largest single monthly decline since December 2022. Interest rate hikes and government tax changes believed to be driving the trend. The trial for former radio host Alan Jones is underway in Sydney. The 85-year-old is accused of indecently assaulting and sexually touching six men over a 17-year period. He'll face a judge-alone trial with more than 70 witnesses expected to be called over the next 4 months. Updating sport. New South Wales legend Laurie Daly has confirmed he won't coach the Blues again. Daly says he'll hand over the reins following a triumphant State of Origin series victory against Queensland last month. Both Daly and fellow Blues legend Brad Fittler have endorsed Matt King to take over the role.
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10: Partly cloudy with a possible shower, 20 to the top. Sunny tomorrow and 19. Similar Wednesday and Thursday. And that's the latest on Star 104.5, the home of Gina and Matty for breakfast.
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0: It is time to play. It is time potentially to give away $10,000 to Eileen in Halekulani. Now, I've had you on hold for a few minutes there. How are the nerves?
1: I'm actually quite calm, but I'm very excited because I'm driving. That's why I have to be calm.
0: Are you calm because you think you've got this right and you're about to win $10,000?
1: I think I am, and I know I am. I'm confident. I'm putting it out to the universe.
0: Oh, we might as well tell the Central Coast right now. Don't bother trying to come up with a guess for the Secret Sound and win $10,000. Eileen's got it. She's about to drive to Erina and pick up this cash.
1: Oh, my God. What? Oh, my God. Are you serious, Adam?
0: No, well, we haven't taken your guess yet. I'm just saying, you're so confident, the rest of the coast may as well just give up right now.
1: Oh, Adam, I think it's a battery.
0: Whoa. Oh, Eileen, you are so excited. We've got to do all this other stuff before we get to the guess.
1: Okay, I'm sorry.
0: What we've got to do right now, before we play, so you can be confident about your guess, is listen to Gina and Maddie's Secret Sound one more time. Here it is. For $10,000, we can finally take your guess. What is it?
1: It sounds like you're lifting a lid off something that you're putting a battery in, inserting the battery and locking it back down again.
0: Eileen?
1: Yes, Adam?
0: It sounds like that, but is it Gina and Maddie's Secret Sound? Is this sound what has been sitting between you and $10,000?
1: I hope so.
0: So you want to get yourself a new fridge, right, with this 10K?
1: Yeah.
0: Have you been into Harvey Norman Appliances and picked out the fridge you want?
1: Yes, I have.
0: Well, I'll tell you what, Eileen.
1: Yes, Adam.
0: I'm going to send you into Harvey Norman Home Appliances.
1: Thank you.
0: To pick yourself up some JBL wireless headphones, because that's not Gina and Maddie's Secret Sound.
1: Oh, that's fine. Thank you.
0: You are going to love these and, of course, be better to get around listening to Star 104.5 and hearing the Secret Sound super crystal clear. So hopefully the next guess you take is right for $10,000.
1: Thank you, Adam. Appreciate the prize. Thank you, Harvey Norman.
0: In fact, your next chance to guess Coasties is coming up in just minutes. Now, though, more music variety. It's Spice Girls. It stops.

0: and Maddie's Secret Sound. In fact, Daniel and Terrigal, how are you going?
1: I'm shaking. I think I've got this. But...
0: You're so nervous, you're all tongue-tied.
1: Yes, exactly.
0: Talk to me, Daniel. On a scale of 1 to 10, how confident are you about this guess?
1: I reckon 9.9.
0: Whoa. That's pretty confident. Take some deep breaths for me. Your next chance to play and win Junior and Maddie's $10,000 Secret Sound is coming up real soon, alongside more music variety like Alex Warren's Fever Dream and Shakira Whenever, Wherever.
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and Ed Sheeran on the way. And right now I'm going to take you back to the year 1998. You're going to what is Greater Union Cinemas at Tuggerah and watching Practical Magic. And in that movie is this song. And it kind of works just right now that there's a new Practical Magic on the way. You could watch it. Event Cinemas Tuggerah. 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

0: Star 104.5, and the fuel excise came off at midnight, which means fuel prices are going to go up, but have they already shot up? It's been a bit dodgy. We've got all the details in the news next with Heidi Tilton. Then you want more music variety to get you through your workday? Tick. I'm giving it to you with Josh Fawaz, Like a Prayer, playing in just 2 songs' time.
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8: Good afternoon, I'm Heidi Tiltons. There's pressure on the competition watchdog to ensure servos aren't price gouging after the full fuel excise was reinstated. The discount put in place when the Iran war sent prices skyrocketing is now expired. Labor has asked the ACCC to increase monitoring. Shadow Energy Minister Dan Tehan says the government needs to ensure that actually happens.
9: They're great at the headline. They're great saying, oh, we're going to fix this and solve this. But when push comes to shove, nothing actually happens. And that's what we need to see. On the ground, the ACCC making sure that where stations are gouging, that serious action is taken.
8: There's been a deadly helicopter collision in Greece involving 2 choppers leased from Australia. The aircraft were battling wildfires near Athens, with 2 firefighters losing their lives in the crash. The 2-person crew on the other chopper survived. One Nation has unveiled a handful of candidates for the upcoming November Victorian election as it continues to ride high in the latest opinion poll. The Redbridge poll shows the Pauline Hanson-led party is back to being the most popular choice with surveyed voters, with a federal primary vote of 31%. Army veteran Warren Pickering has been appointed the party's Victorian leader and admits they have a battle ahead.
10: It's also not lost on us that this is the biggest state campaign in the party's history. As we contest this election to govern what is arguably the most fiscally and morally bankrupt state in Australian history, we've certainly got our work cut out for us. Now, we've got 4 months to earn the trust of Victorians, and we intend to do just that.
8: Updating sport, and Socceroos defender Lucas Harrington is closing in on a move to the English Premier League with newly promoted club Hull City after his breakout campaign at the World Cup. Test cricket returns to Darwin for the first time in 22 years in just 10 days' time when Australia hosts Bangladesh. Opening batsman Travis Head telling Seven it's the start of a stretch of 21 tests in the next 12 months.
11: We're very fortunate enough to be playing against some really strong countries and going to some pretty cool places, so there's no doubt the next 8 months, this sort of 6 to 8 months, is going to be tough, but if we can get it right and we can play well, it'll be very rewarding.
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8: The chance of showers this afternoon, getting down to 6 degrees tonight, sunny tomorrow with a top of 19. Looking further ahead, those blue skies sticking around on Wednesday and Thursday. Right now it's 19 degrees at Gosford on Star 104.5, the home of Gina and Maddie for breakfast.
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0: Love getting to hear on Star 104.5 more music variety. Pink songs you haven't heard in ages like that. There you go, and Interrogal, Ariane. How are you going?
1: Hi, I'm good, thanks. How are you?
0: All I can hear is the excitement in your voice.
1: Yeah, I'm pretty excited.
0: That must mean you have figured out Gina and Maddie's secret sounds.
1: I think I have.
0: And that must mean you're ready to win $10,000. Coasties, your chance to play and win is coming up in the next hour, so I wouldn't go anywhere. Plus, for more music variety, Michael Jackson, Black or White on the way, and new Ariana Grande. You're going to love this for Monday. Hate That I Made You Love Me at 12:29.
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0: 80s and clouds across the coast, thinking maybe it might just happen. 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

0: Home, Magina and Maddie for breakfast. 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You get all 10 right. You win that $5,000. 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From the Cheap Seats and Big Brother, host Mel Trescina hanging out. 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All going down when Gina and Maddie are back. 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
0: Hey there, Coasties. You know, some might say Mondays suck, but they got to get a lot better, right? When you realise it's the afternoon and you are on the downward hill, getting it closer to knockoff and the home time. And it sounds so much better with you winning $10,000. We'll play Gina and Maddie's Secret Sound real soon and more music variety. Olivia Rodrigo, stupid song on the way. But first

0: tears.
1: You're home. I'm Gina Ramatti for breakfast. Coasties, we are your Star 104.5. And tomorrow morning,
0: I'd wanna be next to you.
1: You know, as the new host of Big Brother and cultural correspondent on the Cheap Seats, Mel Trasina hangs out with Gina Ramatti back tomorrow morning, 5:30 a.m. And now, more music variety. Backstreet Boys plays after you turn up, Jason Derulo.

0: 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What's up?
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0: Oh yeah, because you want to win at Gina and Maddie's $10,000 secret sound.
1: I certainly do, like everyone else, no doubt.
0: 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And of course, I got more music variety on the way with some Sabrina Carpenter, Please, Please, Please, and Feeling Good with Bob Sinclair, Love Generations.
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Presto on a 4.5. And when I say more music variety sounds so good for your work day, I'm not kidding. As I go from Sabrina Carpenter there to some new Justin Bieber soon. Ed Sheeran's second biggest song ever too, Castle on the Hill. But now, I'm taking you back to the 90s. Turn it up and sing along. It's Tupac and Changes.

0: Yeah, no, Central Coast. It's Star 104.5. We love getting in front of the world's biggest stars. Like Benson Boone is coming to town, and already Gina and Maddie have sent a bunch of coasties along to see him. In fact, for more music variety, let's play Benson. Sorry, I'm here for someone else to celebrate 203. And if you want to win Gina and Maddie's $10,000 secret sound, well, I'm going to tell you exactly how far we are off from playing next. So do not go anywhere. Star
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0: All right, Coasties, I hope you're ready to win $10,000 because I'm ready to give it to you if you just correctly guessed Gina and Maddie's secret sound. Straight after Harry Styles' American Girls playing at 2:36, you call 4365 1045. It's time to give you that 10K right now, though. Vanessa Carlton for more.

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1: I know it.
0: Or you're still on a 4.5. And Gina and Maddie have got cash for you to win every morning at 7. $5,000 in their 5K pop quiz. Plus tomorrow, from Big Brother in the cheap seats, Mel Trasina is hanging out. Or when Gina and Maddie are back from 5:30 a.m. Now, more music variety. S Club 7, Don't Stop Moving after Dua Lipa.

0: Grande on Star 104.5, who has just announced she has taken a step back from public life after all the scrutiny she's been getting lately. Just wants a bit of time away. And the more music variety will continue next with Harriet Styles, American Girls, Wet, Wet, Wet, Lovers All Around. And yes, we are now just minutes away, Coasties, from taking another one of your guesses and seeing if it is right and winning $10,000 in playing Gina and Maddie's Secret Sound.
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0: the secret sound? What's the secret? Everywhere. Erin Affair, West Gosford, putting fuel in. What's the secret sound?
1: I would just like to point out right now, don't ask Meg, don't ask myself, and don't ask Gina and Maddie, because we are not trusted to know.
0: We don't know.
1: What the secret sound is. We are just as the dark as you. When it is won, that is what we find out, what this sound was, and whoever wins the $10,000.
2: It was funny over the weekend. My partner said, I nearly slapped him. He pulled the air fryer basket in and out. He goes, is that the secret? No, it is not.
1: Again, I would like to point out, we have had air fryer basket going in and out about four times now, so do not waste a guess.
2: There's a clue right there. We're not meant to give clues, but that clue.
1: We just want you to win this $10,000.
2: Or something amazing from Harvey Norman Home Appliances.
1: Oh, there are some goodies here in the studio. This is Gina and Maddie's Secret Sound. Turn up your radio, coasties. And now is the time to take your guess. Get calling 4365 1045. Every guess is an instant winner. You're going to win a goodie from Harvey Norman Home Appliances, West Gosford, Erina and Lakehaven. I am out of here. Meg is going to take your guess and hopefully give you 10K.
2: Ready to write your name on a big novelty check.
1: What I can do now, though, is play you more music variety. It's Rihanna Ponder.

0: Harry Styles and Stumbling 4.5 for your more music variety. Oh, yeah. And winning in this.
1: Come on. Gina and Maddie's Secret Sound.
2: It's the Secret Sound.
0: Yeah, that's right, Coasties. More chances, more often, all day while you work, to win $10,000 and playing Gina and Maddie's Secret Sound. And joining me at the Salvo is Meg getting ready to take over for the drive home.
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0: 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Katie, you're calling me from work. 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
10: Looking pretty good northbound on the M1 through Moonee into Mount Weiss. Berkeley Vale, it's steady in both directions on Wyong Road. Terrigal, we are seeing some delays southbound on Charles K Drive. And at Forrest's Beach, a delay free run northbound on the entrance road. It's time to complete your census. 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I'm Thomas Reeve, and that's the latest Central Coast traffic on Star 104.5.
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0: Good afternoon, I'm Heidi Tiltons. The nation's largest motoring group says drivers should consider using E10 if their cars allow it, as the gap between ethanol blends and premium fuel widens. The NRMA's revealed the price gap between E10 and premium 98 has reached a record of 26.5 cents a litre. Spokesman Peter Currie says motorists should shop smart.
11: You don't have to pay premium prices for fuels if you don't need to use them. The NRMA's analysis released this morning shows that the gap between Premium 98, which is the most expensive fuel on our market, and E10, which is the cheapest, is now as wide as 30 cents a litre.
0: Australia's chief vet concedes there will be further mass mortality events as a result of H5 bird flu. CSIRO testing has confirmed a cluster of dead birds in South Australia has tested positive for the strain, with 74 cases nationwide. Dr. Beth Cookson says they're keeping the poultry industry across the developments, but so far it's contained to wild birds.
12: What we've seen happen globally, as we do get increasing infections, that risk obviously changes and increases. There is very active engagement with the poultry production sector at the moment to make sure that they're very well informed of the risk.
0: One Nation has unveiled eight of the candidates to contest Victoria's November election, listing crime and corruption as the top priority. The minor party is stopping short of announcing its policy platform. Newly announced Victorian leader Warren Pickering also adamant they're not looking to form a coalition.
13: As of today, One Nation is officially a part of the Victorian political landscape and will remain so. We are officially putting the major parties on notice. We intend for this to be a November to remember, and we are contesting to govern.
0: Wagering giants Tabcorp and Sportsbet have been accused of offering drugs, escorts and financial inducements to keep punters gambling. A former NRL player has fronted a Senate inquiry, revealing he was flown to interstate race days by betting companies, plied with alcohol and supplied with drugs while battling a gambling addiction. And the Barbie sequel has been left in limbo over salary demands. Word is Margot Robbie and Ryan Gosling are seeking more cash to star in the second instalment of the box office smash. Updating sport, and Broncos NRLW veteran Ali Brigginshaw has been referred straight to the judiciary after being charged with a grade 3 dangerous throw in her side's win over the Bulldogs. Melbourne defender Blake Howes is expected to miss at least a month of AFL with a broken arm. Howes went down late during yesterday's 9-point win over the Suns, and UEFA is calling for the resignation of FIFA president Gianni Infantino following his failed plot to privatise the football world.
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0: A chance of showers, getting down to 6 degrees tonight, sunny tomorrow with a top of 19. Looking further ahead, those blue skies sticking around on Wednesday and Thursday. Right now it's 21 degrees at Gosford on Star 104.5, the home of Gina and Maddie for breakfast.
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1: Popcorn popping.
16: And we've already established just popcorn popping, nothing sinister about it. It's not a machine, it's not a microwave, it's just popcorn popping.
1: Yep.
16: All right. I do love a bit of popcorn, especially on a Monday afternoon, but that is not the secret sound.
1: Oh.
16: I'm so sorry, but you have picked up yourself something awesome from Harvey Norman Home Appliances, Lake Haven, West Gosford and Erina. I've got a Remington air styler for you.
1: Oh, awesome.
16: So you know what that means, Coasties. $10,000 is still up for grabs. Cross popcorn off your list. Another chance to guess very, very soon. And the feel-good, more music variety you need. Ella Langley is choosing Texas. CeeLo Green is on the way as well after Britney. Stop.

0: 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Mel Tresina from the Cheap Seats and Big Brother stopping by tomorrow. And Gina's asking for your coasty suburb nicknames. Last week I heard the Ming for Wyoming, which I loved. Gina wants to hear yours though. Tomorrow morning from 5:30. Catch up anytime you like as well. The podcast is on the Star Player. The school pickup, I've got you sorted. Sabrina Carpenter in 30 seconds after we check your roads and a bit of Sugar Ray before 3:30.
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2: Empire Bay, it's heavy in both directions on Empire Bay Drive. Looking pretty good northbound on the M1 through Mount White. In Carrieong, traffic banking both ways on the Central Coast Highway at Woi Woi Road. If it's obvious you need great insurance, get GIO. 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Sunny and a top of 19 tomorrow. I'm Thomas Reeve, and that's the latest Central Coast traffic on Star 104.5.

0: 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I'm going to help you win $10,000 on Star 104.5 because this little 1 second sound is worth $10,000. And I know that you know that I know that you know what it is. I'm going to take your guess very, very soon. 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
4: In Point Clair, the capital A is southbound on Brisbane Water Drive. In Woi Woi, it's underpass southbound on Blackwell Road. Empire Bay, steady in both directions on Empire Bay Drive. And in Tugborough, we're seeing delays westbound on Wyong Road at Reliance Drive. 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Sunny and a top of 19 tomorrow. I'm Thomas Reeve, and that's the latest Central Coast traffic on Star 104.5.

0: 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Now, I know a lot of talk around fuel at the moment with the fuel excise. We'll get your latest with Heidi Tilton on the other side of this and continue the feel, but that is what we need for the drive home. Somba, Homewrecker on the way, and we are singing along with Lady Gaga.
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12: In Woi Woi, look out for road damage affecting northbound traffic on Brisbane Water Drive at the Boulevard. Tugra underpass westbound on Wyong Road at Reliance Drive. Forrest's Beach also seeing delays northbound on the entrance road. It's time to complete your census. 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I'm Thomas Reeve and that's the latest Central Coast traffic on Star 104.5.
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0: Good afternoon, I'm Heidi Tiltons. The federal government warns we will likely see significant losses after Australia recorded its first mass mortality event from bird flu. There are now 74 confirmed cases of H5 across the country after dozens of dead or sick wild birds were picked up on the South Australian coast over the weekend. Agriculture Minister Julie Collins says while the spread of H5 is concerning, it's not unexpected.
13: Sadly, we do know that once the H5 bird flu is spreading in wildlife, and the natural environment, it is not possible to avoid significant losses, which is what we're starting to see now.
0: Video has emerged of a deadly crash involving two Australian-leased waterbombing helicopters near Athens. The two choppers collided mid-air as they were fighting ferocious wildfires in Greece, with one of the water bombers exploding and plummeting to the ground. Authorities say two crew members survived the collision, but two others died. There's pressure on the competition watchdog to ensure servos aren't price gouging after the full fuel excise was reinstated. The discount put in place when the Iran war sent prices skyrocketing is now expired. Labor has asked the ACCC to increase monitoring. Shadow Energy Minister Dan Tehan says the government needs to ensure that actually happens.
14: They're great at the headline. They're great saying, oh, we're going to fix this and solve this. But when push comes to shove, nothing actually happens. And that's what we need to see on the ground, the ACCC making sure that where stations are gouging, that serious action is taken.
0: One Nation has announced eight of its candidates to contest the Victorian state election. The minor party has listed crime and corruption as its number one priority, with an official policy platform still to come. And Ariana Grande has dropped out of what would have been her debut performance on London's West End. The singer had been slated to star opposite her Wicked co-star Jonathan Bailey in Sunday in the Park with George, but has announced she's stepping back from the public eye. Updating sport, and Socceroos defender Lucas Harrington is closing in on a move to the English Premier League with newly promoted club Hull City after his breakout campaign at the World Cup. Test cricket returns to Darwin for the first time in 22 years in just 10 days' time when Australia hosts Bangladesh. Opening batsman Travis Head telling Seven it's the start of a stretch of 21 tests in the next 12 months.
15: We're very fortunate enough to be playing against some really strong countries and going to some pretty cool places, so there's no doubt the next 8 months, this sort of 6 to 8 months, is going to be tough, but if we can get it right and we can play well, it'll be very rewarding.
0: And European nations are calling for the resignation of FIFA president Gianni Infantino after his failed plot to privatise the World Cup. They're threatening a vote of no confidence.
1: Central Coast weather.
0: A chance of showers, getting down to 6 degrees tonight, sunny tomorrow with a top of 19. Looking further ahead, those blue skies sticking around on Wednesday and Thursday. Right now it's 21 degrees at Gosford on Star 104.5, the home of Gina and Maddie for breakfast. You got to make this afternoon. Knock off is just around the corner. I'm going to get you there with some Taylor Swift Opalite at 11 minutes past four. Summer's homewrecker after Lady Gaga show.

0: Picking up some goodies from Foodworks in Springfield. They've got the more music variety loud for your Monday afternoon. You're on Star 104.5 with another chance to guess with a secret sound. That $10,000 could be yours in minutes. And I'm giving you brand new Bruno Mars. It's called On My Soul here at 4:30. 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
2: In Forest Beach, bumper to bumper, northbound on the entrance road at Bellevue Road. Wyoming, we are seeing delays northbound on the Pacific Highway in Woi Woi. Road damage affecting northbound traffic on Brisbanewater Drive at the Boulevard. If it's obvious you need great insurance, guess GIO. 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Sunny and a top of 19 tomorrow. I'm Thomas Reeve, and that's the latest Central Coast traffic on Star 104.5.
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0: 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And then the majority of the Central Coast asking, what is Gina and Maddie's $10,000 Secret Sound? 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
3: Forrest Beach, it's busy northbound on the entrance road. At Bellevue Road, Wyoming, still seeing delays in both directions on the Pacific Highway. Through Fountaindale, the capital is eastbound on Enterprise Drive, approaching Wyong Road. 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Sunny, top of 19 tomorrow. I'm Thomas Reeve and that's Letter Central Coast traffic on Star 104.5.
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0: And a lot of people are very excited, like Ainsley in Yarramalong. How many times have you tried to get through?
1: Only probably about 10. I only started playing like 2 days ago, but I ring like so many times when I try. So if I added all them up, probably like 50.
0: Well, I guess 51 must be your lucky number. You're through to play Secret Sound. We're going to take your guess after your news with Heidi Tilton's, all right?
1: Awesome.
0: Let's see if we're giving Ainsley from Yarramalong $10,000 next. Stop on a
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8: 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Central Coast traffic.
9: West Gosford, look out for delays eastbound on the Central Coast Highway at Brisbane Drive. Erina, pretty steady eastbound on Terrigal Drive towards the coast. Through Beckley Vale, we are seeing delays in both directions on Wyong Road just outside the hospital. 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I'm Thomas Reeve, and that's the latest Central Coast traffic on Star 104.5.
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0: Good afternoon, I'm Heidi Tiltons. Bird flu cases continue to rise with a mass mortality event confirmed in South Australia. There are now 78 cases of H5 bird flu nationwide. Emergency Management Minister Murray Watt warning it's the beginning of a very long, difficult journey in terms of the impact on wildlife.
11: The reality is you can't stop native and wild birds flying around and you can't stop wild animals moving around. And that will mean more mass mortality events like the one we have now seen.
0: Service stations and fuel supplies are being put on notice for unexplainable hikes at the Bowser as the federal excise discount expired. Retailers are being warned they could face multi-million dollar fines if they're found to be in breach of the law. Treasurer Jim Chalmers telling the ABC the ACCC will be monitoring for price gouging.
12: And so servos and suppliers are on notice. The regulator will be watching them like a hawk and they can't use the return to normal settings with the excise as cover for treating motorists as mugs.
0: There's been a deadly helicopter collision in Greece involving two choppers leased from Queensland. The border bombers were battling wildfires near Athens with two firefighters losing their lives in the crash. The two-person crew on the other chopper survived. Pauline Hanson is defending a decision to exclude several news outlets from a press conference in Melbourne. Journalists from the ABC and The Guardian were denied entry to this morning's launch of candidates for the upcoming Victorian election. The One Nation leader claims the outlets do not cover her movement fairly.
13: I'm not putting up with the spin, gotcha moments, wanting to have a go at me, or treat us totally different to what you do with the other major political parties. Enough is enough.
0: And Hugh Jackman and Sutton Foster have taken their relationship to the next level, the couple embarking on a new joint business venture in the form of a $3,200 three-day wellness retreat hosted by the Broadway stars. Updating sport, and newly promoted English Premier League club Hull City has signed Socceroos defender Lucas Harrington on a deal worth up to $23 million. Josh Fraser will make a decision this week about his coaching future. The Carlton interim coach has remained tight-lipped about his interest in the job. He has a 9-2 winning record since taking over from Michael Voss. And Aussie cricketers are linking up in Brisbane ahead of the top-end tests with the first ball against Bangladesh just 10 days away.
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0: Just a bit of cloud about tonight, getting down to 6 degrees. A sunny day on the way tomorrow with a top of 19. Looking further ahead, those blue skies sticking around on Wednesday and Thursday. Right now it's 20 degrees at Gosford on Star 104.5, the home of Gina and Maddie for breakfast.
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15: For your Monday afternoon, we are going to Yarramalong. Hello, Ainsley. You're pretty adamant. No one has said your guess for Gina Romani's $10,000 Secret Sound.
1: No, I've been tossing up between two, and I was like, I'm still like, oh, I don't know if I picked the right one, but I'll go with it. But yeah, I've been tossing up between two, but both haven't been said yet.
15: Oh, okay. So what do we want to do with the $10,000?
1: I'm currently renovating, so probably put it into that. Or go on a little holiday.
15: I love a good splurge when it comes to a renovation.
1: Yeah, I definitely would go a long way.
15: So, like, if you could splurge on anything for the house reno, what would it be?
1: Oh, that's a tough one. It sounds really boring, but I'd probably get a new fence so I can get lots of farm animals.
15: Yes! Oh, you have the key to my heart. Oh, my God. You're not even being selfish. You're thinking of the animals. I love it.
1: Well, I mean, they're off me as well.
15: No. You're a good soul. You're a good soul. Okay. I'm going to play you the secret sound one more time, all right? Come on, Ainsley. Tell me what Gina and Maddie's $10,000 secret sound is.
1: Is it opening and closing up the glove box of a car?
15: We haven't. I don't think we've had that one yet, which is a good sign.
1: Fingers crossed.
15: How often do you open your glove box? Because I really only do it to shove rubbish into it.
1: It's just because I did have another one in mind, but then I opened it earlier, and when I closed it, I was like, oh, hang on, I'm going to do that again. And I did it, like, quickly, and I was like, oh, that kind of sounds like...
15: Unfortunately, that is not the secret sound.
1: Oh, bugger. That's all right.
15: I'm so sorry, but you have picked yourself up a pair of JBL audio glasses.
1: Oh, awesome. Thank you.
15: From our good mates at Harvey Norman Home Appliances, West Gosford, Lakehaven and Erina, another chance to guess and hear the sound again with Gina and Maddie tomorrow morning from 8 and the feel good for the drive home. Calvin Harris, Sam Smith, the Makers of Promises, Sam Fender on the way after Shania Twain.

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1: Wake up in the morning. I'm gonna hit this city.
2: Let's
1: before
2: go.
1: I leave, brush my teeth with a bottle of Jack. 'Cause when I leave for the night, I ain't coming back.

0: 104.5, your home of Gina and Maddie for breakfast, with $5,000 up for grabs tomorrow morning with their 5K pop quiz. Plus, Mel Trusina of the Cheap Seats and Big Brother Australia is stopping by. It's all going down tomorrow morning from 5:30, and more music for the drive home in 30 seconds after we check your roads. Sabrina Carpenter on the way, and we've gone back to the 90s with the Cranberries before 5:30.
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2: Looking pretty good northbound on the M1 through Moonee into Mount White. At Forrest's Beach, it's still seeing traffic banking northbound on the entrance road. Through Pickers Valley, it's underpay southbound on Scenic Highway. And in Woi Woi, we have road damage on Brisbane Water Drive northbound. It's time to complete your census. 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Sunny and a top of 19 tomorrow. I'm Thomas Reeve, and that's the latest Central Coast traffic on Star 104.5.

0: two things interesting about Nelly. One, he's not rocking the Band-Aid anymore. Two, he was at Taylor Swift's wedding with Ashanti. They're dating now. Wow, blew my mind. Just a dream for the drive home. It is Star 104.5, 19 degrees. Rain expected in Woi Woi tonight. So rug up and turn up. The more music variety, Jess McCartney, Beautiful Soul on the way. And I've got the latest from Olivia Rodrigo in two songs time.
1: 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He was born in 1890 and just became a dad for the very first time.
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1: More music for the drive home on Star 104.5. The guy who joined 5 Seconds of Summer on stage at Lollapalooza over the weekend for a performance of She Looks So Perfect. Of all the gigs, I needed to have been at that. Oh, my goodness. Somba 12 to 12 in 30 seconds. Plus, some OG Kylie on the way for the drive home.
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0: Travelling on the M1 is steady from Mount Wyde and heading up towards Morisset. Your time at the moment is 34 minutes. Central Coast Highway, a little under pace in West Gosford and Brisbane Water Drive. Tumbiumby, Wyong Road is bunching up at Tumby Creek Road both ways. 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That's the latest Central Coast traffic on Star 104.5.

0: Stadium very, very soon. 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Getting all your fuel updates from Heidi Tilton's in the newsroom. 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And continuing that feel good because Justin Timberlake is going to rock your body in minutes. 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
1: Star 104.5, Central Coast traffic.
2: In Erina, looking pretty good eastbound on Terrigal Drive towards the coast. Berkeley Vale also steady in both directions on Wyong Road at Berkeley Road now. In this row, we are still seeing some delays both ways on the Pacific Highway at the Ridgeway, a delay free run northbound on the M1 through Mount Weiss. 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I'm Thomas Reeve, and that's the latest Central Coast traffic on Star 104.5.
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4: Good evening, I'm Heidi Tiltons. Australia's chief vet concedes there will be further mass mortality events as a result of H5 bird flu. CSIRO testing has confirmed a cluster of dead birds in South Australia has tested positive for the strain, with 78 cases nationwide. Dr. Beth Cookson says they're keeping the poultry industry across the developments, but so far it's contained to wild birds.
5: What we've seen happen globally, as we do get increasing infections, that risk obviously changes and increases. There is very active engagement with the poultry production sector at the moment to make sure that they're very well informed of the risk.
4: Australian wholesale petrol and diesel has climbed by almost 22 cents in just 48 hours. Experts warn the prices will continue to rise in coming months, with the terminal price being pushed up by a global shortage and Russian refineries extending their export bans. The cost per litre increase has also been compounded by the expiry of the fuel excise discount. Donald Trump says talks with Iran will get underway tomorrow, just hours after a major attack on the country was called off. Officials in Tehran say a separate deal with Oman over the Strait of Hormuz is in its final stages. Queensland's Premier says he's open-minded to allowing police to collect DNA from young offenders. The idea would see samples from children involved in serious crimes uploaded to an intelligence database to be used as an investigative tool. And it seems that Justin Bieber is clapping back at his critics a year after he was slammed for smoking in front of his infant son. The singer taking to Instagram with a new selfie, sitting on a yacht with a huge cigar. Updating sport, and Australia's Golden Commonwealth Games campaign has come to an end in Glasgow, finishing on top of the medal tally with 71 gold. Delta Goodrum has starred in the closing ceremony before the baton was officially passed to 2030 host nation India. New South Wales Origin coach Laurie Daly has finally confirmed he's departing the role after guiding the Blues to an unlikely series win this year. Senior assistant Matt King is expected to take over on a two-year deal. And the AFLW wants to be in Australia's top five sports, male or female. The league will look to grow attendances this year through five doubleheaders with men's games. It begins with Carlton and St Kilda on Sunday afternoon before the men's teams clash at Marvel Stadium.
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4: Just a bit of cloud about tonight, getting down to 6 degrees. A sunny day on the way tomorrow with a top of 19. Looking further ahead, those blue skies sticking around on Wednesday and Thursday. Right now it's 20 degrees at Gosford on Star 104.5, the home of Gina and Maddie for breakfast.
6: I know it's a little bit chilly outside. Did you know that singing along at the top of your lungs can warm you up?
7: Yeah, possible.
6: Taylor Swift, you can sing along with her in 2 songs' time. Paul Russell's Lil Boo Thang at 6:10. Right now, Jade C.

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0: Lil Monsters are all over the Central Coast putting their paws up right now. Lady Gaga for the drive home on Star 104.5. And Cascada is about to embark on her first ever headline Australian tour. She is coming to Sydney so soon. I'm so excited. Evacuate the dance floor on the way. Plus, G Flip, Bed on Fire in 2 songs time. 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
2: In Erina, looking pretty good eastbound on Terrigal Drive towards the coast. In Woi Woi, we have road damage banking northbound traffic on Brisbane Water Drive just at the boulevard. Steady northbound on the M1 through Mount White. 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Search FIR Style. Sunny and a top of 19 tomorrow. I'm Thomas Reeve, and that's the latter Central Coast traffic on Star 104.5.
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0: the first ever song Taylor Swift learned to play on guitar was this. I gave it a go over the weekend. No wonder I'm not a billionaire like Taylor Swift. Sixpence, none the richer. 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
2: In Avondale, looking pretty good eastbound on Terrigal Drive towards the coast. There's a road, a delay-free run in both directions on the Pacific Highway at the Ridgeway. In Woi Woi, road damage causing delays northbound on Brisbane Auto Drive. Empire Bay, steady both ways on Empire Bay Drive. 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Sunny, top of 19 tomorrow. I'm Thomas Reeve, and that's the latest Central Coast traffic on Star 104.5.
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0: 5 is where you wake up with Gina and Maddie for breakfast. Now, tomorrow, Gina's going to be asking you your coastie suburb nickname. So last week we heard about the Ming, which is Wyoming. What do you call your suburb? Call through to Gina and Maddie tomorrow morning. Mel Tresina from the Cheap Seats and Big Brother Australia is stopping by as well. All going down tomorrow morning from 5:30. If you missed anything today, catch up with the podcast. You can grab that on the Star Player. 5 on the way after we check your roads. Then Jace, Lauren and Clint are in. Have a great Monday night. Bye. 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
2: Star 104.5, Central Coast Traffic.
8: Ian, there's a road looking pretty good in both directions on the Pacific Highway at the Ridgeway. Boy, we have road damage affecting northbound traffic on Brisbane Water Drive at the Boulevard. Forest Beach, steady northbound on the entrance road. And in Erina, a delay-free run eastbound on Terrible Drive. 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I'm Thomas Reeve, and that's Letter Central Coast Traffic on Star 104.5.

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1: Something went flying in my house on the weekend because on Saturday night I sat down and had a reading with David the medium.
2: Now, I did hear that there was a visit.
1: Now,
3: you got a medium to the house.
1: David the medium, I would say, is arguably Australia's most famous medium.
3: Never heard of him.
1: Yeah, but you're not into it. So you just pipe down.
2: Just quickly. Paul's obsessed, no?
1: Yeah, Paul. Yeah.
3: No, really?
2: Yeah, he loves it.
1: If you give this guy, if you don't know about David the Medium, go on social media and have a look. So he does, he'll do like a big crowd, like a big auditorium and read people's, he's a medium. So
2: he have a podcast, I think, doesn't he?
1: Yeah, he did do a podcast series. I cannot tell you how amazing this man is. Like, So one of my girlfriends organised it. It was going to be somewhere else. I didn't think I was going to go because I was going to be at the Snow. And then I said, actually, I'm in town. I didn't stay at the Snow for the weekend, so I'm happy to host it at my house. So there were 8 girls at my house and David the medium. And he had said, I'm not going to say too much because it's all like, it's
2: personal.
1: It's deeply personal and private, right? But he had also said, like, when he goes, sometimes there is like interference in the house when I'm doing these readings.
2: As in from a previous
1: just weird things. Or? He said sometimes lights will flicker or strange things will happen. And this is no word of a lie. Before he got there, I was home. It was just Paul and I. You guys have been to my house. Mm. You know where the kitchen sink is.
2: Yep.
1: And there's like a shelf and there's some books and some pictures and some
2: glasses.
1: Like wine glasses and stuff. That picture that has been there for 2 years, it's leaning. It's not even hanging.
3: Yep.
1: Fell and smashed all the glasses.
3: Glass everywhere. What's
1: smashed
3: the photo
1: glasses.
3: Of?
1: It's of a key.
3: Right.
1: But I had this weird instance years ago when I was talking about my grandfather at my old house. I was having a conversation about him and a family photo fell off the wall. Anyway, this fell and I was like, oh, maybe that's just like a little sign that my grandfather's here with us. Anyway, no one else was in the house when that happened except for Paul and I. And then in the middle of the reading, David the medium goes, a picture's going to fall off the wall. Just out of nowhere. And I was like, that happened literally before you walked in and smashed all the glasses.
3: So he got it wrong.
1: Well, he knew that there was something happening in the room. Then he'd said what strange things can happen. And one of my girlfriend was connecting with her grandmother and she goes, I'm getting really hot. She was getting flustered. She was getting emotional. And I stood up to turn the heater down and it just turned off on its own, the fire. The remote control went blank. Batteries, like I was like, maybe the batteries are flat. Completely turned off for 45 minutes, off. Wouldn't restart. It's like a gas fire.
3: To cool the place. Now, that's a good spirit.
1: I know. It was like, Nan was just like, no props, sis, I gotcha.
3: Don't get up. I'll turn the fire off.
2: I'll get the heat and glow.
3: Yeah.
1: After we'd moved on from Nan, he was talking to someone else. Woof, the fire just started out of nowhere again.
2: Wow.
1: Guys, get on to David.
2: Now, just quickly.
3: He wasn't messing with your gas piping or anything.
1: We've had John Edwards here, right?
3: Yeah. Edward.
1: John Edward. And he's like the king of this.
2: Mm.
1: And David's like our version.
3: Right.
1: I'm getting him on the show.
2: Can I ask about your experience in a broad sense? Did you
3: cross
2: get
3: over
2: what you'd hoped?
1: Yeah, I did.
2: Uh-huh.
1: He also like weirdly connected with, you're going to hate this.
2: Go.
1: He also weirdly connected with Ted, my dog. So I spoke, like he connected with my grandfather. He connected with my mother-in-law,
2: you know,
1: Paul's mum. He connected with. He said this amazing thing about Paul's mum, which I'm sure Paul won't mind me sharing because it's more about my experience with her, not Paul.
3: Yeah, right.
1: But when Paul's mum passed away, she it was during COVID, and people, you're allowed in the hospital.
2: Mm.
1: It wasn't like you weren't allowed in. But I had been sent to Sydney to do the weather on the Today Show, and they had put me up at the Vibe Hotel.
2: Oh. One of the great establishments, Lauren.
3: Like a colour.
2: Have been there once or twice before.
3: Pack her highlighters.
1: And I
3: remind
1: said,
3: me of that hotel. A lot of colour.
1: I want to stay at Crown. I was a real princess.
2: That's
1: and
2: not
1: I was
2: in the
1: just
2: nine budget.
1: Not in the nine budget. We had other friends staying there and I was like, I want to stay at Crown. I'll feel better. I'll feel safer because it's COVID. We had other friends staying there. I was like, if anything happens, if we get locked down, we're all together. Anyway,
3: I feel safe. We're 24-hour room service.
1: So I said, I'm not staying at the Vibe. I'm staying at Crown. And then when I came back to Queensland where his mum was in hospital and in her dying days, they were like, it's probably her last day today. And we went to go into the hospital and there had been a case at Crown. So I wasn't allowed into the hospital. I had to sit in the car park while Paul's mum passed away, which was horrendous, right? And everyone's got one of those experiences during COVID. I sat in the car park on my own, and for 5 years, 6 years, whatever it's been now, that's sat with me.
3: Yeah.
1: That I was so precious that I wanted to stay in this hotel that I missed saying goodbye to his mum. And I don't talk about it often. It's just something that sat with me. And when his mum came through, she's saying to you, you didn't have to stay there. You didn't have to stay there. And I was like, oh, my gosh. Oh,
3: she's annoyed you went crazy.
1: And he goes, but she's winding you up. She wants you to know it's okay and you can let it go. She's ribbing you. But she wants you to know you don't need to think about that anymore. You don't need to worry. And I was like, can you imagine? I was hysterical. Like, there's...
3: Well, they're right. Wow. Like, you know what? I don't know if I fully believe this stuff, but I just go, you know what? If it brings some sort of closure or comfort, then, you know, then it's only a good thing.
1: Yeah. He connected with the dog.
3: So does that mean next time we travel with work, you're happy to stay at the VIP?
1: Nah, I'll stay at Crown. Paul's mum said it's fine.

0: Byron and Clint on Star 104.5.
1: Huddy Huddy's first communion.
2: Oh, so how old are you when you do that? 12?
1: 10-ish.
2: Oh, 10.
3: Yeah. Is there some sort of after party?
1: No, because like, well...
2: What happens at a first communion? I've never been.
1: So it's their first time eating the little...
3: Rusk.
1: No. Wafer. That sort of comes out, yeah. So they've been practicing at school all week, and then there was two services. There was either you could do the Wednesday night job.
3: It's called Eucharist.
1: That's the one.
3: Mm.
1: You could do a Wednesday night job
2: yeah.
1: or a Sunday arvo.
3: Oh,
2: and what does a first communion mean?
1: Sorry?
2: Okay. Sorry for the question.
3: He's
2: but it's not like you get baptized.
1: Well, it's the next one after that. So there's baptism and then first communion and then confirmation.
2: Right.
1: Yeah.
3: Oh, so it's a multi-step process.
1: Yeah.
2: And how old are you when you do your confirmation?
1: Oh, that's a year six-ish job.
2: Mm. What's he in now? You're 4?
1: Yeah. So this is the middle one.
3: Mm-hmm.
1: It's like getting your L's.
2: Okay. And so does the whole class do it?
1: Yeah. So the whole class does it. There would have been about 20.
2: Right. And is it a one-by-one job?
1: It's a one-by-one job, normal mass. So it's about 50 an hour.
3: Mass.
1: Full mass.
3: Wow.
1: Yeah.
3: So are they singing songs?
1: Yep, full songs.
3: Or hymns?
1: Yeah, hymns.
2: And this is the Catholic Church.
1: This is the Catholic Church.
3: Like,
1: so,
3: like Whoopi?
2: Like Whoopi. Follow him.
3: Follow him wherever he may go.
2: Ooh.
1: There was a little Whoopi like there. Yeah, there was a song where they were doing the clap.
3: Oh, did they clap?
1: Yeah, there was.
2: I follow, and where he goes, I follow.
1: I follow, I follow.
2: You'll always be my true love. My true love.
1: I'm going to screen that for the kids. Great movie. It's even number two.
3: Number two is good.
1: Yeah. So anyway,
3: what do you do while this is all going on? Because you are a man of the church.
1: I focused,
3: listened,
1: and didn't look at the footy scores.
3: Okay, good.
2: Is it a suit? Do you have to wear a suit?
1: No, I wore a chino and a collared shirt.
3: Oh, yeah, that's
2: so you dress
3: nice.
2: Up. It's
3: church clothes.
2: And what do the kids wear?
1: Some of them were wearing, just slacks and a white shirt. A lot of the girls were just in nice white dresses. Huddy opted for shorts and a... No, party at the bottom.
3: Did he wear his gold chain? His big rapper chain?
2: Did he wear his board shorts like his father?
1: No, he wore like a suit jacket and shirt at the top.
2: What's he got around his neck?
1: Oh, it's like a little... cloth thing.
2: Oh, that's what you get as a
3: cloth.
1: Yes,
2: it's a scarf.
3: A cloth thing.
1: Shut up. And they get a candle and stuff.
3: The form of church merchandise, is it?
1: Anyway.
2: Got in the gift shop on the way out.
1: No, you get him a gift and everything.
3: You got to buy him a gift.
1: You buy the kids a gift. Yeah. Like
2: so, what do you get as your confirmation gift?
1: I didn't want to say.
2: No, this is a serious question.
1: Well, we gave it to him before he went to the mass.
2: Oh, cute.
3: So, Huddy, we're so proud of you. Here is a.
1: Set of boxing gloves. He's just gotten into boxing.
2: That's okay. Random.
1: Well, we just thought, I could get him.
2: So the gift can be anything.
3: So it hasn't
2: had. Or is it supposed to have some sort of meaning?
3: Like religious connotation?
1: No. Yeah. I mean, look, you
2: it's
1: could.
2: A Google job, please.
1: No, you could get
3: like,
1: him
3: here
1: like
3: here is a Bible. Here is a.
2: What?
1: Set of boxing gloves.
3: Okay.
1: Well, he's into boxing at the moment.
2: That's good. That's good. Boxing is great.
1: Thank you.
2: What do you buy as a confirmation?
1: First communion.
2: Boxing
1: gloves. So we gave him boxing gloves. He wanted to get there early. So mass was starting at 2:30.
3: Was he doing some illegal fight out the back or something?
1: I'll play for your Bible.
2: Oh, here we go. Traditional, meaningful first communion gifts. Unfortunately, boxing gloves are listed.
1: Well, scroll down. It might be there.
2: Rosary beads.
3: Rosary beads. And he got boxing gloves.
2: A child's Catholic Bible or religious jewellery.
1: Shut
2: prayer
1: up,
2: prayer cards or bookmarks. Saint medals or keepsake boxes.
1: Gloves. What was that? Keepsake boxes.
2: No, boxing and or boxing gloves.
1: Thank you.
3: Well, they do say boxing is a religion. Star 104.5,
4: Central Coast traffic. M1 moving well between Sydney and Newcastle both ways through the Central Coast. Carry on Hill, steady past Woi Woi Road and no problems of seeing Terrigal Drive, Ocean View Drive and the Tuggerah Strait steady past the train station both ways for the highway. 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Tomorrow... 19 sunny. I'm Jeff Ollis. That's our Central Coast traffic on Star 104.5.
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1: Our next guest is a filmmaker, an actor, comedian, and responsible for one of the most iconic Australian films of all time.
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3: What's he asking?
2: $150.
3: Tell him he's dreaming.
1: It's been turned into a stage play. The Castle will be premiering at Her Majesty's Theatre next year. 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
4: Hey,
5: hey. Lovely to be here.
4: Hello, Rob.
6: Hi.
7: Wish my dad was still around to be able to go to this. He loved The Castle, and I reckon we watched it 100 times growing up.
6: Oh, me too. It's in our DNA.
5: Well, we try when Channel 9. Repeated it for the 27th time. I literally said to everybody, I think we're going to start annoying people now.
7: No, never.
6: If I'm flicking and The Castle pops out, like, I'm not pushing another button on
5: the
6: remote.
5: So that's our greatest compliment. I love when people, I tried to watch it for 5 minutes, watched it all. I'm like that with Die Hard.
6: Yeah.
5: So I have to get to the point where Alan Rickman goes, I want the detonators.
6: But it's like lines from The Castle is in all of our vocabulary. Like, tell him he's dreaming is something I say to my brother, my dad. Like, you know, what'd you do with the ice cream? Scooped it out of the punnet. Is part of our family dinner conversation.
5: So one of the things that we used to, Santo's father was an Italian suburban lawyer. And my dad used to, when mum would put the food down, would drop his cutlery and look at us, the four boys, and go, why would you go to a restaurant when this keeps coming out? And the answer is obvious, because restaurants don't serve burnt chops and peas, Dad.
6: Yeah.
5: That's not fair. My mum was a great cook. But it was funny, every time I repeated that, and every time people laugh at that, but I go, well, it was normal to me to have a super positive dad.
8: Well, so was there a Castle character in all of your lives? Like, was there a Dennis DeNudo?
5: Well, Dennis DeNudo is based on Santo's father, Dad, who was a suburban lawyer, Italian suburban lawyer, and when he went and saw the film, he pulled Santo aside and said, you won't believe this, Santo, a lot of those things happened to me as well.
7: Oh, amazing. What have you still got to this day from The Castle? Because I saw the house was recently in the news. They've saved the house from The Castle.
5: Yeah, I don't have any memorabilia.
7: Nothing in the pool room?
5: No, in fact, we finally got a pool room, a cut down one, but that was based on my cousins. And my cousins used to live near that runway. And as kids, we would go over there and then run around to where the house was on the runway. And I thought as a kid, like Dale,
6: amazing,
5: there's no better place to live in the world. Imagine waking up to planes every day of your life.
6: And now imagine
5: now you hit 14, 15 and go, yeah, maybe. No. But my cousins moved from underneath Essendon Airport underneath the runway at Tullamarine Airport.
6: Oh, they got closer.
5: To Greenvale. Yeah,
6: to a bigger airport.
7: Well,
5: Even then, I thought that was a brilliant place to live. But it's funny. Funny enough, the guy that owned half the land of Tullamarine Airport visited my dad when I was a kid, and he was wrapped to sell out. So it's not exactly. I think he was trying to farm land that was, you know, I don't think he could fit many cattle on where Tullamarine was. But so he was, you know, so we sort of twisted that part of the story and said he was dispossessed.
6: I mean, I had no idea The Castle was actually based on so much of your life and family and friends.
5: It's again, I used to tell stories about how my dad was positive about everything. Yeah. It didn't matter where.
6: Isn't that sweet?
5: He stood out the front of it. We grew up in the western suburbs in a new suburb and after the post-war boom. Mm. And one day, it was eventually trucks found our road and it turned into a multi-lane freeway. And he stood out the back because no one bid on it at an auction. And he said, how much would this place be worth if it was in Toorak?
6: Oh, my God, that's so
5: And how do you explain
6: sweet.
5: The principles of property and scarcity? No.
8: What about Bonnie Doon, Rob? What's the connection there?
5: Tom Gleiser and I used to go fishing up in the Hauker, up in the mountains, and we'd go through Bonnie Doon, and we just thought it was affordable, and it was it probably didn't deserve the laudatory comments of Daryl, but it's actually a lovely little spot.
6: Do you know my best friend's name is Dale, and he has a house in Bonnie Doon.
5: Good Lord.
6: And it's one of the greatest, it's just the greatest gift he's ever given any of us is the fact that his name is Dale, and we go and talk about the serenity. And
5: so, Lauren, whenever you visited people in the country when I was growing up, there were a lot more bugs back then. Everyone had those bug zappers.
6: Oh, remember the zappers.
5: And so that's my favourite line is when he goes, how's the serenity? Not a sound.
6: No.
7: So we're coming up to what, 30 years?
5: 30 years, yeah.
7: Wow. That's crazy. And it's true you guys filmed it in just 10 days?
5: Yeah, 11 days.
6: No.
5: Yeah. 11 days, yeah.
6: No.
5: But because it was the memory of a 12-year-old.
6: Yeah.
5: So there were no fancy camera moves. It was just literally when a kid remembers, they remember in, you know, still shots and clean memories.
6: thing.
7: The castle, it's coming to stage. As I mentioned, the castle on stage.com.au. Rob Sitch, absolute legend. Thanks for having us here, mate.
6: So great.
7: Thanks,
6: Rob. Star 104.5.

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1: I was watching the news last night.
2: Oh, yes. What was on the news? How's it hit you?
1: I was watching Effie Zahos, actually. Now, she's the woman who talks about money all the time.
2: Oh, was she doing her money minute?
1: She's...

0: for the kids.
1: Overall, pocket money grew 3 times faster than adult wages and underlying inflation. So what's driving the jump? Well, not the weekly allowance. That's staying sticky. It's the side hustles, the extra chores. Mowing lawns and washing cars top the scale. And new jobs are emerging. Kids are now being paid to charge EVs.
0: Right, and then she went on to all these side hustles from kids.
2: Yeah, so is you doing it,
3: I guess.
0: But then I guess you just, they can't drive it. If they're in one of the things, they can't move it. But on 13, 24, 10, kids, call us. I'd love to know how much pocket money do you earn and what do you have to do for it?
2: You know, so this is good because I'm going to write a list because we've attempted the pocket money thing
0: three
2: in the
0: kids,
2: past.
0: So do they earn pocket money?
2: No, they just take it from your wallet.
0: Money.
2: We've gone down that road. We need to get back into it. They got lazy.
0: So wait, how old are your kids?
2: 12, 10 and is this a test? Four.
0: Right. So what do you think the going rate?
2: Well,
0: come on, Melbourne helps out. 13,
2: the barefoot
0: 24,
2: investor told me you pay them on their age.
0: Yeah, you earn more as you get older.
2: So Felix would get 12. How do you get $10 a week? Archie, four.
3: On their age.
2: Yeah.
0: Oh, the actual age correlates to how much they earn.
2: Well, that's what Barefoot Investor said in the book.
0: Yeah, that makes sense. And what are the chores they have to do?
2: Well, in the past, I've tried to, like, unpacking dishwasher, cleaning your room.
0: Yep.
2: You know, just a sort of, I was toying with, rather than an incentive scheme, more of a fine scheme.
3: Going the other way.
2: Didn't put your plates in the dishwasher, lose a dollar.
0: But if they don't have the money in the first place, how do they pay the fine?
2: But like, okay, every week you got $12 in your kitty. You're going to lose money.
3: But here's the thing, nobody's got cash anymore, so how are the kids getting paid?
0: Spriggy.
2: What's a spriggy?
0: A spriggy is like
2: we'll
0: a key
2: get you
0: card
2: a spriggy.
0: Kids.
3: Is that like the dollar mine?
2: So it's an account.
0: Sort of.
2: You can put money, so there's a parent wallet and then the kid's wallet, and you can put money
3: like
2: in.
3: Like tipping them?
2: Yeah, in a way. And then you can even put the jobs
0: down. But like if it's like their $10 pocket money or $20 or whatever it is, you put it across every week.
2: This is
0: wrong. Just a bank card for a kid.
2: Yeah.
0: What did you have to do as chores when you were a kid?
3: I think mowing the lawns was a big one.
0: Oh, you had
3: definitely
0: to?
3: In the summer because, out in Glen Waverley, out in the burbs, we had a lot of lawn.
2: Yeah.
3: So that was definitely one of them. But just rudimentary tasks like
0: make
3: packing the dishwasher.
2: The only problem is...
3: Unpacking the dishwasher.
0: Were you a bin guy?
3: Not a bin guy.
0: You had older
3: brothers. Still not a bin guy.
2: Big jobs like washing the car and stuff, sometimes it's more work. Because, like, they'll clean it.
0: Pay the $10 and go through the laser.
2: No, they don't do a great job.
3: I do know
2: the other
3: parents.
2: Day, one of them was cleaning all the glass of the back. Like, we've got all glass windows that overlook the backyard. And it was just like, it was better when they didn't clean it.
0: Hasn't one of your sons, but it's also sort of to keep them busy when you get them to work in your car. Hasn't one of your sons started, like, a side hustle to make money?
2: Yeah. Felix is looking at doing a business with his mate Leo, washing cars, because they want to borrow my gurney.
0: Oh, yeah. Gurney, that's pretty hardcore for a car.
2: I know.
0: That'll take the paint off.
2: Oh, well, read the T's and C's.
0: Didn't Hudson start kids' jewellery or something?
2: He started, he was going to do boy bling and boy he started going bling. Down that road. Yeah.
0: Is he still doing boy bling?
2: No.
0: Oh.
2: No, he's ditched boy bling. But I've told him, mate, start a business where you go and put everyone's bins out. You're only working
0: 100%.
2: One day a week,
0: 100%.
2: One afternoon a week, $2, put your bin out.
3: I'd
0: do it. He can do that.
2: 100%. And
3: kids
2: I said, then when you nail
3: bins.
2: One street, then go the next street over.
0: Yeah.
3: I've also heard of parents who have been putting money away each week for their kids and then when they turn 18, they give them a big
0: trust fund.
3: Yeah, so one the other day, it escapes me who it was, friend or family, can't remember, but $5 a week and then $20,000.
0: When they're 18.
3: It came to buy a car.
2: Which is great.
0: Wow.
3: Instead of pocket money.
0: Gee, that's real forward planning, isn't it?
3: That was my sister-in-law, I think.
0: That's smart. $5 a week.
2: I wish I'm married into money.
0: Well, I'd like to know, what are the kids doing? Are the chores getting weird? Because, like, I think my brother was on bins. I think I was on dishwasher.
2: Plugging the EV car in smart.
0: Like, I reckon we got $5 a week.
2: So all the jobs you don't want to do.
3: I reckon we got a gold coin.
2: 13, 24, 10 is our number. 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
1: All right, kids, 13, 24, 10. How much pocket money do you earn and what do you have to do? Lottie, good morning.
2: Hi.
3: Hi.
4: What a beautiful name. Now, how much pocket money do you get paid first things first?
2: $5.
1: Oh, $5 a week. And what do you have to do for your $5?
2: Do the dishwasher.
1: Yep.
2: And do the laundry.
1: Yeah. Wow, gee, that's cheap for $5.
5: Yeah, you're available on Tuesday.
2: And make my bed.
1: And make your bed. What do you have to do in the laundry?
2: Hang the washing onto the clothesline.
1: Oh, good on you, Lottie. And are you saving your $5? Have you got a savings account or are you a spender?
2: A saver.
1: Okay. How much have you saved?
2: $375.
1: Jeez. Oh, my gosh. Lottie, good girl. Well done. That deserves a clap.
4: Well done, Lottie.
1: I was a spender if I even earned it.
5: How much are you paying your Lottie to do the washing? Is it $5 or a bit more?
1: Yeah. Paul gets paid $5 if he's
4: putting the socks together was a job that I had.
5: Oh, no, don't.
4: That was a hard one.
5: We've got the mystery sock box.
1: We've just cleared out the mystery sock box.
5: No.
1: And now we have so many socks. We have an abundance of socks.
5: We are more in the mystery sock box than in the actual socks.
1: Totally, because then we kept buying new socks and now the mystery socks box has been put together.
5: My new rule. No patterns on socks, then we don't have to match
4: them. But you know what?
1: Paul did that. He bought 20 pairs of the same socks.
5: Yes.
4: It is also one of the most satisfying things to happen in your life when you find that dreaded
5: missing
4: sock.
5: Well, I laid the sock yesterday all because I couldn't find one matching pair. Found 40 separate socks. Mm.
1: All right, let's go to Eli. Good morning.
6: Morning, guys. How are you?
5: Doing well.
1: Now, how old are you?
6: So I'm 24, so I'm a bit past pocket money.
1: Yeah.
6: But when I was a teenager, my sisters and I would work with my dad.
1: Yeah.
6: He was a cleaner, worked, cleaning businesses.
1: Yep.
6: You know, soccer clubs, stuff like that. And we all thought we were getting the same hourly rate of about $15 to $20 an hour.
1: Yeah,
4: that's good.
6: It only came out a couple of years ago that I was earning 20 and they were earning 15. And not only that, but I was vacuuming the floors and doing the bins while they were cleaning the toilets.
1: So he was ripping his sister. Dad's sexist.
5: Well, it's just
1: that is inequality.
4: Yeah, you had a charm,
5: no,
4: right?
5: We don't know that. They might have just cut a bad deal.
4: Eli was the favourite son, wasn't he?
6: Oh, by far.
4: Yeah, good on you,
1: Eli,
4: mate.
1: No,
4: well,
1: I'm not into that.
4: You know what?
1: Hey, the sister's just
4: you make
1: smart.
4: It work for you, Eli.
5: How'd it go down?
6: I mean, it's something we laugh about now, but at the time,
1: there
6: were fewer.
4: Yeah, do you know what? They should get back pay.
1: Yeah, seriously. If my brother got paid $5 more to do the same thing, I would be filthy.
5: All right. Hello, Jamie. How old are you?
7: I'm 14.
5: Welcome to the show.
1: What's your going rate? How much pocket money are you earning?
7: Oh, well, I don't work at home. I actually work at my high school.
1: Oh, what do you do?
7: So me and a few other kids, we go around collecting all the dirty bins. And we clean tables and the whiteboards.
1: And how much do you get paid?
7: We make $13.50 per hour.
1: $13.
7: And we work 3 days a week.
5: Yeah.
1: Oh, yeah.
7: So.
1: Good on you, Jamie.
4: What's hiring you?
5: Yeah, what's the legal age? So 14, 9 months
1: or something?
7: No, it's weird. Like, I got hired when I was, like, 13.
1: Don't tell anyone,
5: Jamie. No, I probably wouldn't mention that.
1: His name is actually not Jamie.
5: He worked for free for a year is what he was going to say.
1: Nick, and how have you saved the money? Anonymous friend?
7: Not really. I kind of spent it all on food.
5: Yeah. Well, it was illegal money in the first place. You know what I mean?
1: So, you might as well blow it.
5: Yeah, get
1: you
5: it
1: don't
5: off
1: want
5: the
1: to
5: books.
1: Get it taken off.
5: No, get it off the books.
1: Hey, Poppy, good morning.
8: Hi.
1: How old are you?
8: I'm 11.
4: Okay, what sort of tasks do you need to do, Poppy?
8: Well, in Phillip Island, I help my dad, make a fence and, concrete it into the ground.
4: Well, you're a tradie.
1: Hang on, you're 11 and you're building fences and concreting.
8: Yeah.
1: How much money do you make, Poppy?
8: About $50.
1: $50?
8: Yeah.
5: Are you in the union? Are you having every couple of Mondays off as well?
1: CFMEU.
5: Will you be marching on the Balti today?
1: $50, Poppy. How much have you saved? Or do you spend it?
8: I saved some of it, but most of it.
1: Hey, Poppy, when someone needs to build a fence at their house and they call a fencing company and an 11-year-old girl turns up, do they ever get concerned or they think you're right for the job?
8: It's just at my dad's house.
1: Oh, just at dad's house.
5: Right. She's not sure the fence is at the zoo around the lion enclosure or anything. That'd be a concern.
1: Is he a good boss, Poppy?
8: Yeah, No.
1: Why
5: no
1: not?
5: Meal break.
3: What does he do wrong?
5: It's the conditions.

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0: 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He was born in 1890 and just became a dad for the very first time.
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1: Oh, look, disgusting. 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

0: Goliath, a Galapagos tortoise, is celebrating being the oldest dad ever. 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
1: Oh, they're disgusting. 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
1: I wonder if anyone's listening called Ashanti, because we want to talk about where you got your name from.
2: Well, we're talking about it because, I mean, I've never watched the Gilmore Girls.
1: Same.
2: So I don't really get it.
1: I've never watched it either.
2: The story. It's about the Gilmore Girls.
1: Oh, yeah.
2: So one of the characters is Lorelai, apparently. Okay. And according to baby registry platform Baby List, Lorelai is one of the trendiest names for newborn girls. It's jumped 70% in
1: what,
2: the last
1: now?
2: 12 months. Yes.
1: Lorelai. Do we have a Lorelai listening? 13, 24, 10, if we do.
2: Lorelai is one of the most popular names at the moment. So I was just wondering if anyone has been named after anyone. I was named after my mum's favourite singer, Ricky Lee Jones.
1: Spider-Bait.
2: who actually wrote
1: Horses, right?
2: Which is the song we all know and love.
3: That's the way it's gonna be, little darling.
1: Oh, this is a nice version.
2: It's nice, right?
1: Yeah.
2: And so then, yeah, she named me after her, and then it's kind of amazing that I became a singer after that. I love that Jermaine was named after Jermaine Jackson.
1: Yeah, I named my daughter after my mate Dave's ex-girlfriend.
2: Oh, cool.
1: That is a cool name. I know you don't love her anymore.
2: But can I call her that?
1: Cool name. Rochelle, who are you named after?
4: Well, I've actually got a superhero husband who wanted to name our children after Deadpool and Wolverine. So I have a Logan and Wade.
2: Oh, my gosh. That's awesome. I like that. Were you into it, or was it a little bit of
4: Not so much me, but my husband definitely. So if we had any more children, I'm sure they would have a superhero name as well.
1: My dentist in Melbourne was married to a real rev head, loved cars, yeah. And no, her sons are Aston and Martin.
2: I kind of like that.
1: Do you?
2: Yeah. Okay. It's kind of cute. My sister wanted to call her son Bentley, which I thought was weird. I'm so glad
1: car.
2: She didn't. Yeah.
1: Okay.
2: So she called him Hudson instead.
1: Okay, well, that's good. Nice. Yeah. Oh, okay. We're going Chris. G'day, Chris.
2: Hi.
1: Who are you named after?
5: My mother went into labour on Christmas night, and
1: yeah.
5: So I'm named Christiane after Christmas.
2: Oh, that's cool.
1: That is lovely.
2: That's really cute.
1: Let's go to Lauren.
6: Hi.
1: Who are you named after?
6: Well, it's my son. His name's Maverick, after my husband's like of Top Gun.
1: Oh, my God. I love the new movie.
6: Yeah, it was around the new movie, so around 2020. Yeah,
2: Maverick's
1: that was the most
2: a good
1: perfect
2: name.
1: Film, wasn't it?
6: Yeah. And it suits him so well. He's such a maverick.
2: Is he?
6: Yeah.
1: At least you didn't have a goose.
6: Yeah. No, we don't have a goose, but we thought that of the middle name if we nicknamed him.
2: Love it.
1: Sarah, hello. Who are you named after?
7: I'm named after my dad's ex-girlfriend. So Sarah is actually my middle name. My first name is Catherine, which is the name of his ex-girlfriend.
1: And wow. How did that go with your mum? Like,
7: I didn't have a name for 2 weeks. And my mum picked a spelling that was the same as Catherine Hepburn's, with an A-R rather than an E-R, which was
1: to make
7: a
1: it a
7: K
1: bit different.
7: And an E-R. Yeah.
2: There we
7: rather
2: go.
7: Rather than a C and an, yeah.
1: Okay.
2: We just really loved that name.
7: Guess so.
2: Wow.
1: Wow. Hey, sweetheart, I really love Catherine.
2: Do you mind if we call our kid Catherine?
0: Star

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1: Very soon, details of my day yesterday with a decapitated possum.
2: It's just the craziest sentence.
1: It was a crazy thing to have to look at and try and deal with yesterday. But right now, Guy Montgomery's Guymont Spelling Bee, they're on sale now. Tickets, he's going all around the joint. He's starting in Brisbane, then heading to Melbourne October 24, Sydney on November 7. Tickets are on sale now, livenation.com.au. How are you, mate?
3: Hello, Ricky Lee. Hello, Tim.
2: How are you?
3: Well, it would be fair to say I'm on top of the world, looking down on creation. And the only explanation I can find is I'm doing an interview with you guys.
2: There we go.
3: I'm home in New Zealand. I've got a sleeping baby in the room next door.
2: Oh.
3: I've timed the interview, I would hope, perfectly.
2: Okay. How old's the little one?
3: 11 months, going on 12 months.
1: Which is why you've decided to hit the road and tour nationally.
3: That's right, yeah. I've done my bit.
2: Doesn't need me anyway.
1: See you guys. Daddy's off to work.
3: That's right.
2: How different is life? Is this your first?
3: I've been a step parent for 8 years. But I met my stepdaughter just before she turned three.
2: Oh.
3: So I've covered, you know, there's stuff coming up that I'm familiar with, but this, the sort of first stage is, it's all brand new to me.
2: Yeah, it's amazing. I mean, being a step parent, I have to say, because my dad came into my life when I was like 7 or 8, and it's the most amazing thing. Like, actually, you're choosing to be in someone's life, and like, he chose me and chose to be my dad. It's the most beautiful thing ever.
1: They're not as evil as the movies make out them to be.
3: I couldn't agree more. And there's no representation. Step mums are all evil. There are no step dads anywhere.
2: True.
3: And it's like, it's the only, I used to have a joke where I'd be like, it's the only noble form of parenting.
1: Now, the Guymont Spelling Bee is one of my favourite shows on the ABC, but how do you bring that to life on stage? What is happening? Or is it just the same without cameras?
3: Yeah, there's a bit of that. I mean, it started on YouTube, but it's, when it first got the wind in its sails was actually as a live show. So it started on YouTube during COVID. And then when New Zealand were let out of lockdown, I started putting on live shows with sort of comedian friends. I mean, I think of this as a live show first. And the TV show kind of got commissioned on the back of its strength as a live experience. And it's honestly the most fun performing I have.
1: And did you ever think that you'd be performing at the TikTok Entertainment Centre? I mean, talk to us about how you feel about that.
3: Far out, man. I mean, no, of course I didn't. That's crazy. That's crazy. This is spelling we're talking about. This is making people spell words.
1: Yeah.
3: And we've booked, like, the biggest indoor entertainment venue in the country.
2: Insane.
3: I've never performed to that many people. I've not made that many people laugh at once.
2: Oh, it's going to be amazing.
1: We are going to all find out, and livenation.com.au is the place to go. The other thing I want to talk to you about is you won your first Logie last year, right?
3: Well, yeah, I appreciate you saying my first.
1: Was it your first?
3: Yeah, I mean, I won a Logie. I don't know if that's going to happen again.
1: Well, that's a big moment. Are you coming because
2: Ricky's going? Are you popping off to the Logies again this year?
3: I am, yeah. We're nominated for Best Entertainment Show. And last year I really was like, I campaigned and I was like, I can't believe this. So fun and exciting and novel to be nominated. It's embarrassing, but I really wanted to win. And then this year, it's like, we're going to lose to Hard Quiz like we do at every awards show. So it's nice to go in just sort of for the fun of it, you know. I'm really excited.
2: Oh, have you picked out your dress yet? What are you going to wear? My goodness.
3: I've been thinking about it. Last year, I wore, the ABC costume department's so good. And this my costume woman, Michelle Letters, that's her surname for spelling bee. It's like,
2: that's
3: money.
2: Awesome.
3: She dressed me in like sort of, you know, clothes from the show. And far out, I copped it on social media. People who are seeing the image with no context for where it comes from, like, this guy's dressed like shit. What year does he think it is?
1: Lovely to speak to you, and we can't wait to see you November 7, livenation.com.au, the place to go for Guy Montgomery's Guymont Spelling Bee live.
3: Thank you so much. Thanks for having me. Star.

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1: Ray Gunn was at the place you guys had the party.
2: No. We had the whole venue. You wouldn't know because you weren't there.
1: You didn't invite Ray Gunn.
2: Yeah, but Ruben did.
1: So Ray Gunn is Ruben's friend.
2: So the sentence that Ray Gunn was at my birthday and you weren't is still true.
1: I had a gig.
2: Anyway, let's talk about this because we went out on the weekend and then I had to deal with something yesterday that was very hard for me. So I went to into the backyard on Saturday.
1: Yeah.
2: To put some washing out.
1: Okay.
2: And
1: look at you go, you domestic goddess.
2: I'm a goddess. And I saw this cat, not my cat, okay. A random cat in the backyard, and it was eating something on the grass. So okay. I went out a little bit further into the backyard and it was honking into the head of a possum, okay? So there's a big possum, which I thought was a rat initially, but a huge possum, lots of flies around it. The possum had passed and this cat has decided to really go in for it and start eating the possum's head.
1: Oh, my God.
2: So then I did what I normally do and I just pretend I didn't see it.
1: Yeah, of course.
2: And go back inside.
1: Because eventually it will go away, surely.
2: Right? So I go, okay, if I just pretend I didn't see this, maybe the cat will take care of the whole thing. Maybe other birds will fly in and take it. Not my problem. So I decided we'll go out for dinner and then I went out with you. Anyway, so then a little bit dusty yesterday morning,
1: Go
2: back out to check on the scene of the crime.
1: Yeah.
2: Completely still there, except no head, but just the full body of a possum. So many flies. The cat had eaten it.
1: It had eaten the whole head.
2: The whole head.
1: There wasn't even anything left.
2: There was the whole body and no head. So many flies. So I'm like, okay, I have to do this. This is what I'm talking about. I can't handle this stuff.
1: But wait, can I ask, do you reckon the cat, the rogue neighbourhood cat, killed it?
2: No, I don't think so. I think the possum would have died.
1: Oh, mate, so it just happened and then maybe it just started like chomping on its neck.
2: Two magpies came in and sat on the trampoline and I went, oh, well, maybe this is my saviour. I don't have to do it now. The magpies will do it for me. So I went back inside.
1: Well, you're on the trampoline.
2: And no, the magpies were on the trampoline, like looking down at the possum. I'm like, do your job.
1: Do the thing.
2: Up. Anyway, they didn't do it. So then I had to do it. And so my lady at home was going to film it for this. I'm like, please don't. I don't like myself.
1: Please
2: don't film this stuff.
1: 100% so do. She definitely secretly filmed it.
2: I got the green bin from the front, dragged the green bin through, then got the green bin bags, you know, the compostable bags, and I laid it over the top of the carcass of the possum.
1: Valet, obviously.
2: And then I got those tong things, those tong things.
1: Oh, like a picker-upper thing.
2: Yeah, that the kids have.
1: Yep.
2: And I tried to pick it up through that.
1: No, it's probably too heavy for that.
2: It was way too heavy for that. It kept falling through that.
1: Yeah, you would have had to use your hands.
2: So then I put it in the bin.
1: With your hands?
2: I picked it up underneath with the tong thing.
1: Okay.
2: And then flicked it like a lacrosse player, flicked it and it landed into the bin like the heaviest dead animal that I had to take care of. That's not my jam.
1: Not your jam. But that's okay. You did it. I'm proud of you.
2: I did it. I had to do it.
1: Did you?
2: I tried so hard not to do it. I tried for days not to do it.
1: Did it smell?
2: Oh, like reek.
1: Is that still in your bin?
2: No, the green bin went the green bin went this morning. Oh, so it was good timing actually for the possum.
1: Okay, good.
2: Valet, obviously. Good. Yeah. Chris, mate, what can't you handle?
3: Snakes. I can't handle snakes. I was going outside in the dark, 6 p.m., putting the chickens away. It was raining. I had thongs on. And then right by my feet was a brown snake.
1: Chris!
3: I absolutely pooed my pants.
2: Yeah.
1: 100%.
2: I think that's fair. I think most people can sign off, unless you are Robert Irwin.
1: They're hostile animals.
2: I don't trust them.
1: I don't trust them at all.
3: In the wet, raining as well.
1: No. One time.
2: And thongs.
1: In thongs, Chris. One time when I was living out in Avalon Beach, I went to drive in my driveway and I have to drive down it. And there was a big snake that was just like kind of laying across my driveway, like the very top. So I just kind of waited. I was like, I'm just going to let this thing do its thing and slither away. But it didn't. We were having a standoff and I'm sitting in my car for like 10 minutes waiting for this snake to move. And I'm like revving the car and I'm like moving forward and I'm moving back. But I don't want to get too close to it because I've seen too many videos where the snake crawls up under
2: the
1: thing and it's in the car. So I was trying to stay away from it. And anyway, I thought it had slid away. And then I went to drive in my driveway and I just heard a big pop.
2: Oh no.
1: It was an accident. It was the snake.
2: Yeah.
1: It didn't slither away. I thought I waited long enough.
2: You popped the snake. So that makes more sense in Avalon. But where I'm living, I don't want to deal with wildlife.
1: You don't need to know. Absolutely not.
2: I can't handle it.
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2: Parents, I'm wishing you all the best. I'm sending you all the good vibes for book week.
3: What have you got planned?
2: Well, luckily, my youngest is just going in Spider-Man costume, so that's easy. And we can just go, oh, yeah, that was based on a comic book. That's
3: yep,
2: a book.
3: Done.
2: And then I don't know what my middle son is doing. My 11-year-old goes, oh, he was Bruce Willis from Die Hard last year.
3: That's amazing.
2: With the sandwich board around
3: so
2: his.
3: So good. I missed that book.
2: Same.
3: Did he go as The Shining?
2: He went as the door. That's right. That was last year. Die Hard was the year before. He went as Jack Nicholson's character in The Shining. We got a wooden box thing and his head came through the door.
3: That is awesome.
4: Right.
3: That's clever.
2: Yeah. I mean, no one at this primary school really
3: got it.
2: Knew it because there was a lot of Where's Wally's.
3: Can you
2: going,
3: just,
2: who's the guy in
3: my
2: the door?
3: Kids have been Where's Wally a lot.
2: Yes.
4: Can you explain for those of us that don't really get it, what is book week?
3: It's a really bloody stressful time for parents.
4: Okay.
3: Because it comes out of nowhere, it seems. Like I enjoy it because I've got the time at the moment, you know?
2: Yeah.
3: And
2: because what are you working on?
3: I'm quite crafty.
4: You are very
3: crafty.
4: What am
3: I working on?
2: Yeah, because there's pumpkins in the pictures, right?
3: Yeah,
2: you have pumpkins in your bathroom.
3: I am.
4: Paper mache situation.
3: Look, yes, I am doing for my big boy, the Headless Horseman.
4: Amazing.
3: I've ordered the costume. Like I got it from I think it was like Shein or something. But I'm making the paper mache pumpkin head that the Headless Horseman carries. But last year, I actually did the Invisible Man.
4: You showed us photos of
2: that. That was amazing.
3: Constructed that. Like that thing was.
4: That was incredible.
3: A nightmare. I'm not very good at engineering. I just showed you the birdhouse I tried to make.
4: The birdhouse that had all the nails through it.
3: Yeah, like if they didn't want to go inside the birdhouse.
4: No, just
3: it's spiky.
4: Just hang out on the outside is cool.
2: Yeah. Crystal, how stressful is book week for you this year?
5: I did not even know it was here.
3: Oh,
5: we
3: really?
5: We moved to houses and then my daughters had like dance performances on. So it was, you know, the back of my mind. I know we got the notification last term. That was last term. This is a new term. This is the whole new year for me.
4: A whole life has happened since last term.
2: So what's happening? What are you doing for it?
5: I have no idea yet.
4: Oh, you need some inspo. Sarah, what do you think?
5: Do.
4: What's an easy? Are your kids girls or boys?
5: I have a girl.
3: Okay. All right. Send her to school. No shoes. She's the barefoot investor.
2: Oscar Pate. Perfect. I love that. Thank you. I was thinking The Odyssey is very popular at the moment. I mean, that started out as a book. Bloody big poem.
3: Or you could wear just a name badge that says Paige Turner.
2: That's good as well.
4: That's good. And easy. No stress involved there.
2: Claudia.
3: Yeah.
2: What's happening?
6: Hello. Look, I've got my son, he's three, he's in daycare. And because they're in daycare, they do it every day that they go to school and he goes to school 3 days.
2: Yeah. Mm-hmm.
6: So I've asked him, what do you want to dress up as? And he loves the We're Going on a Bear Hunt book.
2: Yeah.
6: So he goes, I want to dress up as the bear. I said, okay, what about the next day? The mummy. Okay, what about the next day? The daddy.
2: Oh.
6: So all three characters from the one book.
2: We can't go under it. We've got to go through it.
3: Scrub, scrub, scrub, scrub.
2: I've got the audio book in the car of that still.
3: So good.
4: Do you still listen to it every day on your way to work?
2: It just gets caught sometimes when I'm trying to flick on Spotify. Finally, Anu, hello.
7: Hi, how are you?
2: Well, you've got kids 5 and 8. What are they going as?
7: The 5-year-old wants to go as the witch on the room.
2: Perfect.
7: And I keep burning my fingers trying to...

0: hot glue these stuffed toys onto a broom, which is just killing me.
1: Hot glue gun. It's disaster.
2: Well, good luck, parents. Good luck, kids. I'm sure you're all going to look great when the parade comes around. Mine's this week, so.
3: Do you have yours sorted?
2: The kids do.
3: The kids do.
2: Yeah, I'm not doing what Sarah does, though. Spider-Man's fine.
3: Spider-Man is done.
2: I'll report back tomorrow on what my 11-year-old's going as.
3: Okay.
1: All right.
2: Okay.
3: Can't wait to hear.
1: What about Harry wanted to go as a plague doctor for a minute
3: there. Oh, my gosh. 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
7: 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But are we actually connecting? Are we actually getting heard?
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2: So great news, everybody. Lolly lovers.
3: Yeah.
2: You know, lolly bananas.
3: Yes.
2: You can now, that Allens are now selling them in, you can just buy a bag of bananas. Because for the last 8 years, you could only get them in the mixed bag of lollies. So they're still making them. I didn't know that. But they're saying due to, and I quote, overwhelming consumer demand.
3: Now, come on.
2: Who are the people who have been lobbying Allens lollies to get bananas
3: back and, as an individual bag? No one.
2: So they've. It's not just bananas. Great news, Sean. Also, green frogs, black cats, mad about teeth, and spearmint leaves. Which I the pick of the bunch for me is the spearmint leaf. Love a spearmint leaf.
3: Look, I'm not going to knock it back, Nat. Let's. Can we all agree that black cats should not have their own bag? Because no. If you've got a variety pack, they are the ones
2: the last.
3: Left.
2: They're the last.
3: No one wants them.
2: Nobody wants them. You eat them at the end because that's all that's left.
3: And oh, begrudgingly.
2: Yeah, that's right. But nobody goes, oh, give me some of those black cats.
3: No way, Sam, you'd never eat a black cat.
4: I've made a career out of them because we're a big family. Everything else would go and there'd be like half a dozen black cats at the bottom.
2: That is the saddest story I ever heard.
4: If you were brave enough.
2: You're the oldest.
4: I know, but if you're brave enough, you'd get another half dozen at the bottom of the barrel.
3: Okay, so have you accepted it in a good way that it's exciting and you like a black cat, or you just accept it because I'm going to get more, I'm going to actually get something?
4: Maybe it's a bit of conditioning over time.
2: But Sam, if you're going to the shop and you can buy any bag of lollies, you're not going to buy a bag of black cats.
4: No one. Not first choice.
2: You're literally eating them because they're the dregs and that's all that's left.
4: There's a few at the bottom.
3: I want to see the numbers here from Allens. Who the hell is writing in and asking for black cats?
2: I know.
3: And the
2: overwhelming consumer demand.
3: No way. Green frogs, no worries. Do you give them the ticket?
2: I don't know. I've never thought about a green frog.
3: Oh, you've thought about the red frog because they're normally taking you home.
2: Exactly.
3: You had a big schoolies night.
2: last year at schoolies. They were great. Spearmint leaves, love. And I understand that is a bit controversial. Not everybody's into the spearmint flavour, but I think the spearmint leaf is a great lolly.
3: I'd never go against it.
2: I'd
3: have to see me top couple, but the teeth.
2: The teeth, because of the company value. You've got to put them over your own teeth and then smile at people in a super creepy fashion. It's great. Bananas, take or leave. I know that's a controversial take, but
3: I don't think it's controversial. They're
2: just ahead of the black cat in that list. I would say out of that list of the five, I'd take the spearmint leaves, then the teeth, then the green frogs, then the bananas, then the black cats.
3: Yeah, I reckon I'm around the
2: That's the ranking, isn't it?
3: If there's anybody out there who thinks bananas deserve their own bag, let us know. They're one of your favourites.
2: And if there's anybody out there who wrote to Allens asking and are therefore considered part of the overwhelming consumer demand.
3: What are you doing with your life? You're the same people who get on the new idea and wax lyrical with recipes, I'd imagine.
2: Wow, okay. That's a hot take.
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2: We were chit-chatting about lollies. Alan's bringing back this bag of bananas. You can buy banana lollies in a big, big fat bag.
3: Do we need that?
2: We haven't been able to do since 2018. But apparently it was due to overwhelming consumer demand, which we are doubtful about. But David's given us a call. Morning, Dave.
4: Good morning.
3: Dave, are you kidding me? What are you ringing for? Bananas?
4: Oh, mate, what are you guys on? Seriously.
3: Are you...
4: Bananas. I'm just decided between bananas and black cats, which they're going to go for.
3: Get out of town.
2: The question, David, is what are you on?
4: Then I'd go green, what do you call it? That?
3: Frogs or the leaves?
4: Bananas, green frogs, green leaves, and then the teeth last.
2: Why do you hate teeth?
4: Bad
2: experience in the dentist. What's happened to you?
4: I don't barrack for Collingwood, but you know what?
3: David, are you joking? Bananas and the black cats? Mate, well, you could come to our party because you would just feel
2: it all.
4: My wife makes a banana slice, mate, and it's the best.
2: What do you mean?
3: What is it? You know, she's not chopping the lollies in it.
4: It's like a cake and it's got all bananas chopped up in it.
3: Banana lollies.
4: So you put bananas in the banana lollies in the cake.
2: Oh.
4: Or in the slice, and it's delicious.
3: Bit of slice now. That always gets me
4: up. Maybe because I come from a family of 12, it's a bit hard to get to the bottom of the bag.
2: Yeah, maybe.
3: Right, you're fighting for it as well.
2: You're like Truso. You were left with the dregs, and it scarred you mentally if you prefer bananas and black cats. Come on.
4: Maybe. Who knows? Come on.
3: Mate, we'll get you a bag of snakes and you'll be living, David.
2: Yeah, you won't know yourself. Good work. Thanks, Dave. And Angie in Hammond Park. Morning, Ange.
5: Morning.
3: Angie.
2: Are you a banana lover too?
5: Oh, bananas. Yep. We fight over them.
2: Who? You and
5: my
2: who?
5: My nephew and I.
2: Your nephew. She's going to go and punch on with my aunt about it over some bananas. No. So the idea of a dedicated bag of bananas, they're saying 300 grams of bananas.
5: Oh, absolutely. Oh, not, I don't know, well, yeah, we'd probably get through 300 grams, I'd say. Yeah, definitely. Definitely not the green frog.
3: 300 grams.
2: Yeah, what about teeth? How do you feel about the teeth?
5: Take or leave teeth.
2: Spearmint leaf? Strong opinions?
5: No, I don't mind those, and I also don't mind the black cat.
3: No one said that.
2: No, but like if you had an array of lollies in front of you, nobody's picking the black cats first. No one.
5: No, I'm not thinking it first, but
2: Thank
5: if
2: you.
5: It's there, I'll take it.
2: Yeah, because it's there because nobody else took it.
3: Yeah. hey, Ange.
5: But definitely bananas.
3: Ange, what are you up to at the moment? Seems like you're a little bit out of breath.
5: No, I'm not. Well, I'm pulling a 30-kilo German Shepherd walking.
3: That feeling.
2: That's a small one.
5: Yes.
3: I know that feeling so well.
5: So I'm walking ahead of her and she's stopping and sniffing and I'm like, I can't say, come on, Maisie, because I'm on the radio, which I just did. But
2: come on, Maisie.
3: Come on, Maisie.
2: But also, it's the dog's walk, not your walk. That's what I say.
5: No, it's definitely my walk.
2: Tell that to the dog. She disagrees.
3: One for each. Star 104.

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2: Have you guys sit on a bit of metal?
3: Yeah!
4: Screaming. Mate, I've been harping onto our music guy to play a bit of this to get us going.
2: Really? You probably should learn his name first, music guy.
4: It used to be Dave McClung back in the year.
2: Oh, that's so funny.
5: That's a long time ago.
2: Dave the music cheesy guy.
4: Yeah. And then he came out and do his little piece.
5: Yeah, it'll come as no surprise to you, but metal, not my favourite genre.
2: No, I mean, yeah, I saw a fair bit in my Eurovision days and we've sort of tried to
5: Of course, there's always
4: heavy,
5: a novelty.
4: Heavy stuff too, John.
5: Balkan
2: banger.
5: Yeah, exactly.
4: The Finns were really
5: into
4: that.
5: Loved a bit of metal.
2: Yeah, and they won every now and then. Mm. But this is maybe more so of a warning to anyone hitting the clubs. And in particular, the mosh pits.
4: Okay.
2: This weekend.
4: Well, sometimes you want to be up there. A lot of people want to be up there. You know, right in it.
5: Well, you want to feel it.
2: Yeah, oh, you got to let it wash over you. And also, I feel like metal's not one you can sit down at.
4: No, definitely not.
2: Like other music, you can kind of get away with it and have a little pop yourself down. This happened in New Zealand just the other night. You know, Devilskin. You know that metal band, Devilskin. We all love them. They're probably our faves.
5: What's your favourite song?
2: What's yours?
4: Yeah.
2: Yeah, it's a good one, isn't it?
5: Yeah, it's a great
2: Anyway, at the Devilskin concert, someone in the pit decided to let go, shall we say.
4: Farted?
2: Followed through, yeah.
5: Deposited a number two.
2: Or as one middle-aged audience member was identified as saying, they shook a log from their trousers. One concert goer who declined to be identified told the local paper it was a rock and metal concert, so there was a lot of jumping.
5: Oh.
2: And then eventually someone must have, like, looked down and noticed that there was just a huge mess of...
5: What are you doing?
2: Completely spreading the mosh pit, like, all over the floor.
5: Is it just the vibration just got to them and they lost control?
2: And maybe they had their spot in the mosh and they couldn't get out. Gosh, that reminds me of when I went to Kesha earlier in the year in Bondi.
4: Very similar concerts.
5: TikTok indeed.
2: I was done and I couldn't get out.
5: So were you yelling timber?
2: Oh, that's where I went wrong. apparently with the jumping and the shaking, it really spread.
4: Shakes one loose.
5: That's
2: nuts. And it shook. It got all over everybody.
5: Everyone.
2: Yeah.
5: Well, that's going to ruin your shoes.
2: Yeah.
5: You throw ruin those shoes
4: night,
5: out,
4: so yeah. If you're really enjoying it, there's still a chance.
5: Is that going to stop you?
2: There's people that would not have stopped. Absolutely.
5: I can't imagine a world in which I'm losing control of my bowels at a music concert.
4: Are you or are you making a decision? I'm not going to lose my spot here. I'm having a blast.
5: If that's a decision, you need to.
2: Yeah.
5: There's even more questions.
2: Take a good
5: I can imagine an accident. But
2: yeah, true.
5: A decision,
4: yeah.
5: It is way worse.
4: These are the best spots ever. What do you think, Sam?
6: Yeah, what about a bit of Slipknot's playing?
4: Yeah, see?
5: That's going to put the slip in the Slipknot.
2: Yeah. I mean, it's happened to me before, but not in a mosh pit.
5: I beg your pardon.
2: Oh, no, this isn't my...
4: I think you're coming
2: and
4: clean.
2: I know when I've told them. I know I've told this story before and regretted it. I'd had too many goji berries. I was on a health kick. It was at Southern Cross Station.
4: Oh, okay, yes.
2: I was on my way to a friend's house, looking at the train, zone two. Not good. But I had my suitcase with me because I was going to stay the night at her place. Emerald Shiona's house, actually. Anyway, anyone else want to add something?
5: So the goji berries got you. A lot of fibre in a goji berry.
2: Yeah.
5: Well done. And you didn't make it to the toilet. Is that what you're saying?
2: Well, yeah, I don't think I need to say that. But... yeah.
5: So what, you just...
4: you just ditched it here? Just ditched it
2: Of course. I burnt it. And then got on the train.
4: Somebody help me right now.
5: On your own,
4: too much information. I don't know how to pull it back.
5: On your own.
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2: Caitlin Bassett is in the house along with the rest of us. But, Bass, you're a bit late this morning and we need to know why.
3: Well, it is it's a really interesting thing. I was driving here and I noticed when I was driving my maps wasn't updating. So I was, like, I knew I was going to get here with plenty of time. Yeah. And so I was like, oh, this
2: is weird. Well, you know the way here.
3: Exactly. Yeah. Like, my maps aren't updating. Anyway, I got here, I messaged Amy like I normally do, like, I'm downstairs. Anyway, I'm waiting at the lift. I'm pushing the button because you can't get up in the lift.
2: Yeah, that's right. It's security. Yeah.
3: And so I waited in the lift for about 5 minutes and then I was like, this is stupid. Why am I not?
4: There?
3: I was actually in the lift.
4: Oh, you were inside the lift.
3: I was just waiting because normally then Amy will come, press the button, and it will send me up. And so happy days. I don't have to do anything. So I'm waiting in the lift, and I'm like, I'll just check my messages. And I looked at my message, and it hadn't gone through to Amy. And I was like, oh. And then I was like, oh, what's going on? So I tried to call her. It wouldn't let me connect. I'd run out of credit on my phone.
2: Wait.
4: Yeah.
2: Are you still on a prepaid phone plan?
3: Yes, I am.
2: But you're a grown-up who's got a proper corporate job. How is this possible?
4: I ordered a size, said, do you need some money?
3: Yeah, I don't know. It's just how it's always been. I swap phones a lot. I don't, like, I buy a handset outright, so I use my SIM and put it into other things. And I just have never, ever gone on a plan.
4: Did you spend the rest of your credit on a polyphonic ringtone?
3: I know. I feel like back in the day when you were, like, always calling and checking and getting the text message saying, like, you've got 25 cents left. And you're like, oh, my God, that's one text message.
2: Yes.
3: But, yeah, so I'm on a prepaid plan and it ran out.
5: Seabass.
2: Do you know anyone on a prepaid plan?
5: I've got two of my kids on them, I think.
2: Do you?
4: Are they drug dealers?
5: It's going up all the time. Yeah. Of course.
3: Keep an eye on them.
5: Well, are you joking?
3: No.
5: And secondly, how did you get... So what happened? How did Amy...
3: So
5: do we just
3: saw,
5: see you in the video camera?
3: Yeah, so eventually
5: did you come out of the lift?
3: I came out of the lift because I was like, oh, man, this is not going to work in the lift as well.
2: Yeah.
3: And I knew I needed to find a way to recharge. So I came out of the lift and logged into my Telstra app. And it gives you, like, the most minute amount of data so you can recharge. So then I've gone onto the Telstra app, I've recharged and I've worked it out. But I was like, oh, that's the reason why my maps weren't working. That's the reason why I wasn't getting text messages and my phones weren't going through.
4: That's hilarious.
3: I don't like to be locked down. Like,
2: you're married.
5: I understand.
2: You're married now and you're about to have a baby. You are locked down.
3: That's different. But
2: you have commitment in your life.
3: So many horror stories of people who have rung up huge bills and haven't realised. So the
2: you don't.
4: You just don't pay them.
3: Nah, the prepaid plan is just, it just works
4: for you. I love that you're standing your ground too.
2: I pay a flat fee every month and it doesn't change.
3: Yeah, I do that.
2: You can't exceed it.
5: You can't be locked down, mate. She's not getting any contract.
4: You should say this stuff Nat downloads.
3: Well, so to be fair, for a big chunk of time, I was very lucky to be sponsored by Telstra. So I didn't have to pay any bills.
2: Yes.
3: And then the day that I lost my bloody contract, I got kicked off. So my phone went dead.
2: And
3: so, yeah. And so that's the thing. I went into Telstra and I said, look, I've been a long time customer of yours. They're like, what's your number? And I told them. And they're like, oh, you haven't been in your system. I'm like, you've been paying my bill basically.
2: Yeah.
3: And I said, what's the best way? And we just signed up for a prepay because I just bought the handset outright there.
4: That's so cute.
3: Is it?
4: Do you want to see something really old school? I only just swapped over. I thought everyone was doing this with my manager. I have been working off for the last few years, well, the whole last 10 years, an Excel spreadsheet as my diary.
2: That? Yeah. Well,
4: apparently that's not like you can, there's actually apps you can use.
3: As in you're not using Calendar or anything?
4: No, like I'd go in and I'd write confirmed, then I'd put in the yellow. I'd fill the box with yellow because that means confirmed. I'd have to like zoom in and out like that because I don't even.
5: Yeah, I can see it.
3: No.
5: Yeah, a headache
3: and
5: already.
3: It's just a shared document between you and your manager instead of just updating each other's calendars.
4: And I said, oh, are all your clients getting updated? She goes, no, you're the only one that's ever been operating off an Excel spreadsheet.
3: Yeah, of course you are.
4: But I'm a month into the new calendar. We had a ribbon cutting. I wanted to make it a moment.
3: Oh, my goodness. It's adult. No, we are adult. Don't let
2: me. You ran out of credit.
3: This is how we adult, okay? Yeah. So if you ever text me and I don't return a text or a phone call or if
2: plausible
3: messages,
2: deniability.
3: Yes, it's because I physically can't, not because I don't want to.
2: Yeah, because your mum didn't give you any pocket money this week.
3: So I've been here for a while, guys. I was just hanging in the lift.
4: Playing snake on your phone.
5: Very interesting.
3: Budgeting 101, come on.
5: We're going to talk about if there are other people adulting like this.
2: Badly.
5: Adulting badly.
2: Sean, the problem is
4: and
2: none
4: barely.
2: Of them will have any credit to call us.
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2: Nat, Sean, Joel Creasy, and the one and only Caitlin Bassett, who we just discovered is on a prepaid phone plan. And how do we discover that? Because she ran out of credit and couldn't call us.
3: Hello, Mole Pod.
4: She's stuck in the lift on the way here.
2: Ran out of credit. She's a grown up. She's with child. She's married.
4: What? I've got a mortgage as well. Like,
2: yeah,
4: all
2: yeah. And yet you're like, I can't handle the commitment of my phone plan.
3: It's broke. It's working for you.
2: It is broke. It didn't work for it.
4: This one time.
2: Oh, Tina's in Kwinana. Hello.
5: Hi, Tina.
2: Does this strike a chord with you, Tina?
6: It does, yeah. I do it mainly to save money. I'm a nurse and an educator.
5: Yeah.
6: And I've got 11 kids, most are grown up, five are still at home. And even my adult kids do it because, hey, I'm all about budgeting and making sure we can save money and, yeah.
5: Well, you got 11 kids on the ground. That's a fair estimate.
2: Yeah.
5: Might come back to that
6: all
5: one.
6: On the, they're all, most of them are independent.
5: Yeah.
6: So,
5: yep.
6: Yeah. Hey, I pay $23 a month. How much do you guys pay?
5: Oh, no. Nah, yeah, mine's way over the top. Tina, on that, because you see a lot of ads come up and there's shopping centres are selling them or grocery chains or whatever the case is. And there's a usual that I think a lot of them on. Do you move from one to the other or you stay with one?
6: Look, if I can see a better deal and know that the reception's going to be pretty good. But mine's on the Telstra. It's Audi. So, mine's on the Telstra network. So you get pretty good reception.
3: You've got to
6: get people that aren't on the same one as mine in my house can't get reception because we're in, like, a death spot.
2: Yeah.
5: Got to stand on one leg on the roof, make a call.
6: Run outside across the park. My husband is on a Telstra plan and he pays, like, over $100 a month.
2: Yeah, so
6: I'm not about that lot.
3: Yeah, not me.
5: Tina, can I ask you? I just want to circle back to the 11. My cousin's got 11, right? Seabass is about to have her first, and I've got four. So I always say, once you go from man on man into a zone, just go with it. As many comes out as possible. Is that what you thought?
6: Once you've had three, you run out of hands to grab them all anyway. So why just, not keep going?
4: They start raising one another, don't they? Which is just easy.
6: They do. Yeah. My older kids will pinch my younger kids and take them to their house for the weekend. So
2: See, that's good.
4: Amazing.
2: Yeah. Hey, Tina, have you ever run out of credit at an inopportune time?
6: Okay. I did, but I have a few times, and you can't recharge if you've got no credit, which is stupid. But now you can set, by the way, this is more advice for the friend that has the phone like mine. Now you can set it up that it automatically comes out the day before.
2: Well, so automatic recharge.
4: I just did that when I was stuck in the lift. Yeah. I did finally click on auto recharge.
2: Adulting.
4: So watch out, guys.
2: Look at her going. She's growing up before our eyes.
4: You know what? It's not like I have to go to the news agents to buy credit to get
2: right?
4: it. The docket and you put in the number.
2: Go to the smokes counter at Woolworths and buy
3: a receipt.
5: Oh, add some Horizon 50s and also...
2: Exactly.
4: $20 of credit. Thank you.
2: Adam's in Bankshire Grove. Good morning, Adam.
7: Good morning, guys. How are we?
2: Good, buddy.
5: Adam.
2: Are you a big fan of the prepaid as well?
7: Look, I'm with Seabass.
2: Yes.
7: I was same situation. Previous employer had been paying for my phone for 10 years. Redundancy came along and I'm like, I want to keep this number. And they just said, look, get a prepaid SIM card. We'll transfer the number over for you.
2: Yes.
7: And ever since then, I've just stuck with it. I'm on one of the prepaid caps. I think it's $49 a month. Unlimited calls, text. But I do the auto recharge.
4: I've only learned that this morning. So
7: there's a but.
5: Yeah.
7: If you have lost a credit card that set up for that auto recharge and the bank replaces it and you forget to update your details.
2: Oh, yes.
7: That's when you come unstuck.
3: Did something happen, Adam?
2: It sounds like you're
3: from
2: like experience.
3: It sounds like there's a story attached.
7: 100%, and I need my phone every day for work, whether it's using the data to tether to my lap

0: myself. I'm on the phone all day long, and why can't I make phone calls today? Why is my internet not working? So quick stop in the Macca's, jump in on the Wi-Fi there, and
1: when in doubt, Macca's will help you.
2: Okay.
1: Oh, good work, Adam. Thank you. Let's go to Mel in Safety Bay. Morning, Mel.
3: Hi, guys.
1: Now, Mel, are you struggling being a grown-up too?
3: A little bit. So I'm 34 and have been married for a long time, have a child of my own. Good job.
4: You're killing it.
3: My mum still gives me pocket money.
1: Do you have to wash the car? How does it work?
3: She transfers me $70 every fortnight.
5: Yeah. And what do you do for it? Joel just said wash the car, do the weeding. Yeah. What happens?
3: Nothing.
4: Meals. Money.
1: So, but you make your own money now, presumably. What happens to your money?
3: That's there. It's just a supplement.
4: She got you on an auto pay as well, and she hasn't stopped it for years.
3: Yeah. It's just still been going since I was at uni.
1: Does your mum work?
3: Yes.
1: So
4: she's 70 bucks.
1: She's working and transferring you $70 a week.
4: I like it.
3: A fortnight.
6: That's your coffee money right there. That's fantastic.
1: No, it's because you're
3: good. I do use it to pay for my son's swimming lessons.
1: There you go.
6: She's not splurging on herself.
3: It's charity.
4: Nah, if you're a good girl, we'll give you some pocket
1: money. Exactly. That's why I haven't received it.
2: You're naughty.
6: She's priming you for looking after her retirement.
1: That is an unbelievable story.
4: Covering you up.
1: It is.
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1: Oh, they're disgusting. 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
2: It was my birthday weekend, which I really, really enjoyed. I finished it off last night, went to the Norman for some steaks.
3: Ooh, delicious.
2: With Cliff, my son Bill.
4: That was the family thing, wasn't it?
2: Yeah, and Bill's girlfriend. My daughter's away, but Bill and his girlfriend came. But Bill's girlfriend said something to me that shamed me as a mother. I really like her, by the way.
3: Yeah, but.
2: I do want to preface it with that. Like Bill and her bought me a beautiful present, and I think Bill's never actually organised a present for me before.
4: Which means that's her doing.
3: Yeah, it's all her doing.
2: That's what I meant. It was her. It was a really, really nice bottle of perfume, actually. She's got great taste. Okay. I mean, she's like Bill's stylist. You should see how he dresses now.
3: Oh, she's fully changed how he's...
2: Yes, because she's really into fashion, but really good fashion. Anyway.
4: Perfume's an incredibly difficult present to buy, by the way, Susan. Like, I mean, how does, like, what was it? Was it Mademoiselle? Like, what do you wear these days?
2: It was,
3: Britney Spears.
2: It was a, well, I can't remember the brand of it because I haven't got it with me.
4: Britney Spears Erotica?
3: Yeah, it was Erotica.
2: It was Chanel.
4: Erotica.
2: I will say it was Chanel inspired.
3: Okay.
2: If you get my drift.
3: Hmm.
2: Chanel inspired.
3: I don't understand, but...
2: I don't understand
4: what you're talking about.
3: No, I don't...
2: Don't worry about it.
3: It was nice perfume, nonetheless.
2: If you know, you know.
3: Oh, okay, it's a girl thing. Ash is nodding.
2: But she said to me, halfway through the dinner, and at me, not at Cliff, she goes, does Bill ever go to the dentist?
4: I go,
2: I said, what do you mean? She goes, well, the whole time I've been dating Bill, I've been to the dentist 4 times, and I've noticed that Bill hasn't been to the dentist once.
3: Has she been 4 times because she's had fillings and had issues?
2: No, just regular checkups.
3: Aren't you meant to do, like, isn't it once a year you do a checkup?
2: Well, I don't know. Maybe every 6 months. But I said, but he's moved out of home. It's not my...
3: When does it not become mum's problem?
2: When is it not my problem that I have to look
4: up? It's above your pay grade.
2: But
4: below it.
2: But today I will be ringing the dentist and organising. And the next thing that happens, if we're going to get onto dental appointments, the reason we all haven't had a dental appointment, even Cliff and I, because I'll go, I need to go to the dentist. And then Cliff will usually go, oh, so do I. Can we book the appointments together? And I think, no, I don't want to go with you.
4: A couple seats, like you lie next to him.
3: Yeah. Hold hands.
2: No, we have to.
3: Like mouths open.
2: No, we have to go in, just go and wait for each other.
3: Right, it's in the waiting room.
2: And then, so when Bill said, Bill's girlfriend said, he hasn't been to the dentist. And I was like, Cliff goes, yeah, I haven't been for a while. Can you book us some appointments? Me. And I said, what, all three of us?
3: As a household?
4: It's not your problem. That's one of the things when you grow up, you just... I must admit, I don't think I've been to the dentist since you went to that weird one in your state school. You know, like that where it was like the dentist was at the school. I don't go to the dentist anymore.
2: You haven't either.
3: It's one of those things you only do if you have a problem. Like, that's when you go to the dentist. Mm. You're meant to go regularly. But it's even like when you're a kid, your mum books your haircuts.
2: Yeah.
3: When's the line when you need to go get your own haircut? You go to the dentist yourself. Like, did you teach him that's what needs to be done? Did you pass over the dentist baton?
2: No, I didn't. I actually can't remember the last time I booked an appointment for the dentist. I think I forgot about him. I think
4: what's the name of your dentist? Like, no, I mean, don't have to say it, but do you know the name of your dentist? Like, I don't know the name of my dentist.
2: Oh, excuse me.
4: I have a doctor. He's fantastic. Like, I let him put his finger up my butt once. That's how much I trust him.
3: And you weren't even sick.
4: I don't know the name of my dentist. I wasn't even sick.
3: No, it was just... David, not again.
4: We were at City Rollers.

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2: But right now, in 13, 24, 10, by all means, weigh in. If you've got any random travel hacks that you do whenever you go overseas or travel anywhere that seems to work for you.
3: Yeah.
2: There's this couple, Suze, called Katie and Harvey. Now, they're from the UK and they're travelling here in Australia, specifically in Queensland right now, right?
3: Mm.
2: They're backpacking around in a Prado. They're heading towards Brizzy. Now, we saw this first, our producer saw this first on TikTok and we sort of latched on because they've run out of money, as you do when you go travelling, right? But instead of, you know, working a normal job, it turns out that Katie, she used to be quite a runner. And she used to do like a fair bit of long distance running and stuff like that.
3: Mm.
2: So her boyfriend, Harvey, is entering her in all the regional town half marathons. So she wins in a hope to get like $300 and $400. So they were in the Yipoon Marathon. They went to the Airlie Beach Marathon. She ran them and she won them both. The half marathons.
3: Half marathons, yeah.
2: So $300 she won for winning the Yipoon half.
3: That's not a bad idea. The heck, she has to do all the work.
2: Yeah.
3: They've actually got an Instagram page called katieandharvey.travels.
2: Yeah.
3: And, but it looks like the end of last year they took off. I've got a few questions because there's a lot of stuff of her training. Obviously running training because they're entering her in the events.
2: Yeah.
3: And the boyfriend is just riding his bicycle along next to her going, come on, you know, go faster. We need to win the money.
2: It's the perfect time. Like, here's some audio of their video and you can hear the boyfriend makes all their TikToks as well.
4: I'm actually nervous. Feels like I'm not recovered in the slightest from last week. My hamstring feels like it's going to pop and something's going on here. But I'm ready to give it a go and I'm not scared of pain and do it.
5: Although she was nervous, bless her, we got her to the start line and after a slightly disappointing start horn, she was off with a big smile on her face.
2: Listen to the horn.
6: Go.
2: That's a Yipoon half marathon. And he just films her. Budget cuts, exactly. The air horn didn't go off. He just goes, start. She ends up winning it in a time of 1 hour and 22 minutes, which is like, that's fast. That's moving. That's quick.
3: Yeah, it's fast, isn't it?
2: Yeah.
3: You're on their Instagram page. You can click on this thing to say, if you're loving the journey, any support for fueling the Prado or treating ourselves to a coffee would be greatly appreciated. Please give us money. Whatever. So you can give them money, tip.
2: Because she can't keep running races. As she said, she can't keep just running halves and hoping to win in order to get $300
7: Exactly. Like, if you see him having a schooner of beer anywhere, you're like, well, is that where the money's going? Like, it's a hard sell to go funny.
3: Oh, good point.
2: Yes.
3: You can pay them just a dollar. Like, that must be like a coffee thing. But you're right. I'm going to scour through the Instagram page and see
7: if he's on the booze.
3: Okay. Let's have a look. No, they live in their Prado. They literally they've made it themselves. They put all the drawers in it, the kitchen. They put a bed in it.
2: He's the coach.
7: I'm not begrudging that.
2: Yeah.
7: It's like, what's he doing?
2: Well, yeah, exactly.
3: You know what he's doing?
2: Yeah.
3: He's putting a lot of videos up without a shirt on, and he's got quite a nice body.
2: Okay.
3: They should do OnlyFans.
2: Well, that's the next step. It's win the Yipoon half marathon, then OnlyFans. But we thought on 13, 24, 10, what's your travel hack? Do you have a weird travel hack? We know famously Lutzy brings baby koala bears overseas.
7: Yeah, it works a treat. It's like currency.
2: And hands them out to people. And people froth those koalas?
7: Yeah, that's why I'm in this room right now where it sounds crystal clear.
2: He's got all the hacks.
7: It's a koala, baby.
3: I'm trying to think what other hacks people could do.
2: Yeah, I don't know. I mean, what's your partner making you do?
3: To do with travel or just in general?
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1: Now, we're asking for your travel hack, Suze.
2: Yeah, because Katie and Harvey dot training, if you want to follow them on travel, sorry.
1: Yeah.
2: If you want,
1: should be training.
2: If you want to follow them. Yeah, the boyfriend is making the girlfriend run half marathons where you win prize money.
1: So they're UK. They're from the UK. They're touring here. They've got a Prado. They're backpacking. They're doing that. They've run out of money. And she's quite a runner.
2: Mm.
1: And so they're basically entering her in like Yeppoon half marathon, Ely Beach half marathon, in order for her to win $300 to $400 to win the race.
2: Yeah.
1: Which she is doing, to be fair to her. But that doesn't seem like a smart business model.
2: No, but they're doing it rough, because I just saw one of the Instagram things. They've got 25,000 followers.
1: Yeah.
2: Instagram post where he opens the door and he goes, "This place has got free showers."
1: Awesome.
2: And she's like so excited.
1: Imagine running a half marathon and not being able to shower, and then running another half marathon the week later.
2: And
1: they're just putting her to work.
2: And they live in their car, and it's all like all the windows are all foggy and stuff. It'd be so smelly after she's run.
1: They're on their way down to Brizzy too, I believe.
2: Okay.
1: I believe they are. But we thought 13, 24, 10, do you have any weird and wonderful travel hacks? Michelle out of Hamilton, good morning.
3: Good morning. How are you?
1: We're good. What's your travel hack?
3: So when I travel, I always carry like koalas, chocolate koalas or Tim Tams, and I'll hand them out to, say, if someone's checking me in at the hotel or at the car hire place. We were recently in Italy, and the lady actually upgraded our car and gave me free insurance as a secondary driver. In the hotel, we normally get upgraded. On airplanes, they'll normally send us a nice glass of wine or something like that.
2: Really? Does it feel funny? Like, do you walk up there with the... Because I want to know how to do this. I couldn't imagine doing it. Do you give them like a, "Hello, here's a box of chocolates. I'm checking in.
1: Here's some Tim Tams."
3: It's like, thank you for looking after us. It's like, you know, happy day. Here's a little something.
2: Yeah.
3: They all work really long shifts.
1: Yeah.
3: Right? And most people treat them like they're not very, you know, they're just part of furniture. So
1: give him a bit of respect and give him a caramello koala. It goes a long way.
2: Yeah. I checked into a hotel really badly once. I still feel bad about it.
1: Because
2: I was really stressed. It was overseas and was racing to get there. Anyway, I remember I walked up. I was just, when I get really stressed, I leave out all my words. And I remember I walked up.
1: It's great for radio.
2: And I walked up to the check-in and just went, our last name. Let's just say it's O'Neill.
1: Yeah.
2: But it's not, because they've got a different last name.
1: She's getting stressed.
2: And I just walked up and went, "O'Neill." And they went, "Good morning. And how are you?" And I remember thinking, sorry. I'm in a really big rush. I was rushing. Our kids had to get to a special class. I was rushing. And I was like, "You are so rude." That's great advice that we just got.
1: So next time you just pop out an O'Neill, bring a pack of Tim Tams.
2: O'Neill, here's Tim Tams.
1: Karen's called in. What's your travel hack, Karen?
4: We haven't travelled yet, but my husband's got me in training. His plan is to give up work by the end of the year because he hates his job.
1: Yeah.
4: And he started, we built a house, and then 8 months ago we started to do all the extra bits, and he laboured me out to all the tradies to save money. So I can now waterproof the back of a retaining wall that stands taller than me. It runs 30 metres. I can do the drainage. I can do the ag pipe. And 2 weekends ago, he started training me on the drop saw and the nail gun, and I did build a 260 picket front fence. So I am 58 years of age, and he thinks I go okay. So starting by the time we finish by Christmas, he wants to be out in the camper. We have all the tools that he's bought, and he keeps sending everybody videos of me in training.
2: He sent it to
4: his mother, who's 80 and replied with lots of swear words.
1: Yeah, I bet.
4: So we're in training and off we go come Christmas, and I'm anybody's labourer. His plan is to promote me before we get to the town. And I'm ready to go, and he's got videos of me working, so, you know, he can prove that I can go okay.
2: That is so good, Karen. I love this so much. Are you going to sell the videos too, or, you know what I mean, like put them up on socials?
1: You going OnlyFans?
4: I did think of that once, because he's got good-looking feet.
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2: Had a actually, it's funny, Sarah speaking to you. Was it Sarah who we just had on for Smile and Suze?
3: Stephanie.
2: I've already forgotten. Hearing Stephanie talk about your parenting, Suze, and how you reel that. I had one of those shocking weekends that was completely out of my control or our control.
3: Oh, because you're. Baby.
2: Yeah, because of our child, right? So I get, how's this? It's Friday, Lutzy. We're in a good mood, right? It was Susie's birthday show. You know what I mean?
3: I organised free breakfast
2: for the team. Yeah. I got in my car, the first song that comes on.
3: I love this.
2: This just came on, right? I was like, Vanessa Carlton is on. The sun is shining. I have mates flying in from out of town because we're going to the Broncos versus the Knights. What could possibly go wrong in that game? I'm thinking to myself ahead of time.
4: Yeah, that's a win any day of the week.
2: Yeah. They've never been to Suncourt before. They've never been to Caxton Street.
3: Oh, fun.
2: I'm thinking, this is great.
3: What a weekend.
4: Are they Newcastle fans?
2: They're Newcastle fans, but they just love NRL. They were pretty happy with how it all panned out. So they're coming to town, right? The sun is shining. My daughter's in daycare. My wife and I are going to meet up for a coffee that morning. Oh. I'm feeling myself.
3: Yeah.
2: Not literally, just like emotionally. Then I get a call. My phone rings. Stop the music. It's daycare. There's been confirmed cases of hand, foot, and mouth at the daycare. Your daughter's been exposed. We think she could be sick. You need to come and get her.
3: Did they do that to the whole daycare center? Do they evacuate the whole day? Did they want to go and have coffee with their friends?
2: Yeah, it felt that way.
4: That's what I'd argue, Susan.
3: Yes.
4: That's the thing you'd say.
2: Yeah. I mean,
4: is hand, foot, and mouth disease? I thought that went out with scurvy in the first fleet.
2: It feels very scurvy-y because then they get that rash, and obviously their mouth, their feet, and their hands. But she didn't have anything, right? We pick her up. She was faint. Then we take her home. She has a fever. We're like, oh no, we're about to take her to hospital because it was like, oh, she had a 40 to, like, her temperature was 40. She's fainting. We're driving to hospital. All of a sudden, she's in the back seat. She just starts singing. We're like,
4: Wicked Man Thing, downtown.
2: I was like, hang on a minute. When did you learn the words, sweetie? So then she's fine. So then we stop. We go, well, let's not go to the hospital. Let's not be those parents.
3: Yeah.
2: So we turn around, Nurofen, Panadol. We called an on-call nurse number. All is great. We go to bed that night. She's up all Friday night.
3: Mm.
2: Like, and my friends are flying in Saturday morning. So Saturday, first thing, like, we need to take her to one of those Medicare, doctor.
3: 24-hour
2: places, clinics, right? We rock up to one at 8 a.m. on a Saturday morning, just the perfect place you want to be.
3: I know you're going to a point. Let's go back to the night. Are you both up with her all night? Because there's two of you and there's one of her. Surely you can sleep because you've had a big week on the radio.
2: God, can you tell that to my wife?
3: Anyway, keep going.
4: How Morgan operates.
2: We take it in turns, right? Yeah. Anyway, so we go to this medical centre. Yeah. The doctors have all called in sick at that medical centre at Kelvin Grove. There was not one doctor on duty. Yeah, they've all got hand, foot and mouth. So we get back in the car.
3: Oh,
2: off to the Kedron one we go. Go to Kedron, they look at her. She has an ear infection.
3: Again.
2: Mm. So give her antibiotics, we think this will sort her out. My mates come in, I'm thinking this is going to be great. I'm at the footy.
3: You went to the football?
2: Yeah, I still went to the football. I mean, I had to. My friends were flying in, Lutzy. There was no choice, right? I go to the footy, get text from Morgan.
3: Yeah.
2: She's breaking out in rashes. Flo.
3: Oh, no.
2: She's got that. She's
3: what?
2: Got.
3: Hang on.
4: What?
2: Yeah.
3: I'm sitting across from you.
2: Yeah,
3: now
2: I know.
3: It's all about me.
2: Yeah.
3: So do you think you might be a carrier for hand, foot, and mouth disease?
2: I don't think so. But this is what I did want to get to.
4: Well, Lutzy, everyone else has got it. Like, it probably has, Susan.
2: You picked a hell of a week to be in LA.
4: When do they add hand? Wasn't it foot and mouth disease? When did hand get involved?
2: As long as we don't kiss, Susan, you don't clean my snot, I think we're sweet. Mm-hmm. And I've been washing my hands very diligently.
3: Okay, good.
2: Very diligently.
3: Yeah.
2: But ended up having to leave. We were up all Saturday night. Like, all Saturday night. Had to cancel a plan Sunday. Had to tell my friends I couldn't follow up, see them the next day.
3: Mm.
2: It was just like
3: It goes so fast. Honestly, really enjoy these moments. The thing that I didn't do when my kids were little is embrace the family time I got with them when they were...
2: Embrace the hand, foot, and mouth.
3: You'll look back on these times and think...
2: Yeah.
3: When you're sitting across the table from Morgan and you've run out of things to talk about, you'll think, remember that time that Flo got hand, foot, and mouth and they added the hand to it? And I really miss those times.
2: Yeah, okay, good advice. Whenever this song comes on now, though, whenever this comes on, I'm just going to think of hand, foot, and mouth.
3: And your weekend being wrecked.
2: Yeah. Everything being over. But no, I'll enjoy this time. So, Suze, I don't think you'll get sick. All is well. Hopefully.
3: I know you've probably finished. I do want to know a couple of things, though. Is she better? Is she going to daycare tomorrow?
2: No, she's off. She's off daycare. Yeah, yeah.
3: All week.
2: She's,
3: okay.
2: Yeah, Morgan's at home with her.
4: Are we still on air? Or?
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2: It's Nick, Lutzy and Susie O'Neill's
3: producers press conference.
4: All right. Hey, settle down. We only have time for one question each, please. Susie, Lachlan Sands here from the High Stakes Herald. It was your birthday yesterday and you were out for dinner with your husband and family and they had the nerve to ask you to book a dentist appointment on your birthday.
5: I never thought of that.
4: Do you ever get a day off?
5: I never thought of that. Oh, wow, that's a very good point that you've made. Well, you know what, I have been a bit lazy. I got so spoiled on the weekend, I cannot complain.
6: What steak did you get at the Normanby, by the way?
5: Steak?
6: Not the Norman. Yeah.
5: Norman. Cliff and I
4: were... High Stakes Herald. It was your birthday yesterday and you were out for dinner with your husband and family and they had the nerve to ask you to book a dentist appointment on your birthday.
5: I never thought of that.
4: Do you ever get a day off?
5: I never thought of that. Oh, wow.

0: We can share everything. So we got Wagyu rump and
1: dentist appointments you can share too.
0: Got a strip loin, sirloin.
1: What's it called?
0: Yeah. But then we can get the different sides, like chips, broccoli, green beans, salad, and
2: Diane sauce.
1: Potato. Mushroom.
0: I tried the Diane because you liked it the other day, Lutzy.
1: How'd you go with that?
0: I didn't like it as much as the mushroom.
2: Okay.
0: I just kept going back to the mushroom.
1: Diane will give you those multiple necks as well, so you know.
2: Did you see Frankie, the chef?
0: No. I don't know the people. I should have gone in. No, but I was so spoiled. I'm not gonna complain at all about my family today.
3: Yep. Ash from Wrapped in Disappointment. Nick, after celebrating Susie's birthday last week, what's the worst present you've ever received and did you have to pretend to love it?
1: I thought you were going to say something about not getting invited on Susie's boat on the weekend. I thought that was a sure thing. Birthday boat trip.
2: Not my birthday, mate.
1: Yeah. Never. Didn't happen. Well, worst present I ever received was actually from my in-laws. It was my first or second year with Morgan, I can't remember which one, and it was Christmas, right? Mm-hmm. Maybe it was first, and they'd always have this running joke in their family that when I started coming on the scene, all the iPhone chargers started disappearing. Because, Morgan's brother was clearly taking them and whatever, but I just got the blame, as the boyfriend does. So for Christmas, they got me an iPhone charger.
0: That's so funny.
1: Which was funny, but it was also when I opened it, I was like, is this legit?
0: We used to have so many fights about phone chargers at our house.
1: Oh, everyone blames each other?
0: Everyone
1: blames in your house?
2: Zoo, don't you?
0: I always blame my kids. And they go, Mum, you know you'll find it. And then 10 minutes later, I'm like, oh, don't worry about it.
2: Yes, you.
4: Yeah, Lutzy, Nick Davis, the Eugene Igene. Last night in the Commonwealth Games, Australia's 4x100 men's relay team took out the gold medal in a time just 0.5 seconds short of what would have won gold in Paris 2024. Other than to simply hold on to the baton, what do our boys need to do to take gold in 2028?
2: Well, what was interesting, Nick, is that Eddie Nketiah has not been part of the relay program. But having said that, I did see on Instagram when they were doing their drills and et cetera, et cetera, in Glasgow, that Eddie, for the first time, was seen actually doing some relay changes, which says to me they want to commit him. So there's another... I mean, so at the moment, you got, obviously, Lockie, who just ran 9.85, and then you got three, obviously, runners running over 10 seconds. Like, Eddie Nketiah is a sub-10 runner. So you throw him, I reckon, maybe at the final leg, at the home straight. You know, you're taking potentially another 0.3 of a second off. That puts you into Olympic territory. Like, we are a force to reckon with, as we are. I'm going to say, too, I think the girls can maybe create something pretty special in LA 28 for the 4x1. So, rare areas when, as Bruce said, are some of the best athletes we've ever seen in this country.
0: Mm. In swimming, they say you have to have 6 good athletes to do a 4x relay.
1: So, do they?
0: Yeah, you need the depth because you got heats and... Do you have semis in... No, you just have heats in...
2: I think it was just heat final.
0: But you need...
2: I think 5 guys were involved in that men's team, yeah.
0: Okay, yeah, it's, the depth. Mm. It sounds like I know you've got that.
2: Yeah, of course.
1: It's exciting, though, nonetheless, coming up for the Olympics.
2: Unreal.
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2: Yeah, because he's Blade. Because his name's Blade. If your name's Blade, you're not wearing safety. 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
2: You know what? It doesn't matter how big or small it is.
3: Mm-hmm.
2: And perhaps the smaller the better.
3: Yeah.
2: Because if they're significant enough to change your life or change your day, then that's a huge win. And they're the little wins we want to celebrate.
3: That's all you want.
2: Yeah.
3: Did you have a little win over the weekend?
2: I did have a little win. So what happened was I took my son to soccer.
3: Yep.
2: And we were scrambling. We were late, 8:30 start of the game. Yep. And I got him there at like 8:26.
3: Whoa.
2: Which is not a good look because automatically he probably starts on the bench and everyone's like, oh, where's Henry, et cetera.
3: Yeah.
2: Anyway, we got there and I was like, geez, where is everyone? It was a bloody 9 o'clock game.
3: Oh, no.
2: So
3: we
2: went from being super late to aggressively early, and his coach came around the corner and he said something along the lines of, good stuff, Henry, you're here nice and early.
3: Oh.
2: And Henry was like, well, actually, and I was like, no, he's here. He just wants to get a nice big strong warm-up in. Well done, Henry.
3: Well done. That's good. That's a good little win.
2: Producer Maggie, you got one?
4: Yes, I had a great little win over the weekend.
2: Oh, yeah.
4: So
2: yeah.
4: Went to wash my car, which I rarely ever do. And you know the self-wash bays where you put the money in and the little squirt gun and the bubbles come out of the brush? The guy before me was already finished and he was like, have my extra minutes. So I got an extra 3 minutes
3: in the bay.
2: That's good. I like doing that with a car meter as well.
3: Mm-hmm.
2: That's cool for parking space.
3: Yeah.
2: It's cool. It just makes you trust humanity again.
3: Yeah.
2: People are doing stuff like that.
3: Yeah, I love that.
2: Yeah. Producer Lisa, what do you got?
5: Yeah, went to Harbour Town on a real whim and went to the ASICS shop.
2: Oh.
5: And I was like, if they've got a good pair of runners on spesh, maybe I'll get some.
2: They the ASICS shop.
5: They had. Okay, oh, Mr. Hoker.
3: ASICS are awesome now.
5: Wanted to get myself some new gel Kayanos, which would rival your Hokers.
2: Yep.
5: Anyway, they had two pairs left of the colour that I love.
3: Mm.
5: One in my size, one in my mum's size. So I bought us matching mother-daughter gel Kayanos.
2: That's what it's all about.
5: Well done.
2: All
5: I do is win,
2: no matter what. All right, Jodes.
5: On a ridiculous saving too, mind you.
2: Mm-hmm. There you go.
5: Made money.
3: Mm.
2: Round us out, Jodes. What do you got?
3: Okay, so on the weekend, two girls, 6-year-old and the 14-year-old, both had dance rehearsal at Golden Grove.
2: Oh, yeah.
3: Had to be there, all full face of makeup, full hair done by 8:30. Got there, got the job done, left Golden Grove. Then I had no less than two other parents say, hey, would you like us to drop the kids home? Hell yes!
2: Bang!
3: Woo!
2: Didn't your day free up?
6: All I do is win, no matter what.
2: No doubt you would have used that time extremely wisely. Well done, Jodes.
3: I went to a 50th, so that was a bit of fun.
2: Extra time for the 50th.
3: Yeah.
2: Great stuff.
3: Yeah. What was your little win, Mater?
7: So over the weekend, Mum came over just for a coffee, just randomly. And then she was like half an hour into our coffee, she's just like, maybe I'll take the girls to my house today. And I'm like, you know what? No worries. You take them.
2: Oh, kid free night.
6: All I do is win, no matter what.
2: Jeez. And then all of a sudden you've got this spare time, mate, and you're like, well, now what we do with our lives, this is amazing.
7: Yes, it was very quiet and peaceful. I loved it.
2: Yeah.
3: Oh, good on you, mate. I love that for you. Narelle, what was your little win?
8: My little win was on behalf of my daughter. She went off shopping, was looking for some denim shorts, came home, found a $30 gift voucher in her pocket.
2: Yeah.
6: All I do is win, no matter what.
2: Yes, that's as good as cash.
3: So in the op shop shorts that she purchased, there was a $30. Yes. That is so good.
8: Yeah, so like $4 and she came away with $30. And she's pretty happy.
2: That's good.
3: That's what you need.
2: That's what it's all about.
3: Mm-hmm.
2: There's a little win.
3: Well done, Narelle. Imogen, your little win on the weekend, what happened?
9: Hi, it actually just happened this morning on my way to take my brother to work.
3: Yeah.
9: We put in some petrol at the petrol station and the person in front of me paid for it.
2: No!
6: All I do is win, no matter what.
2: So Imogen, so this is a genuine, is it pay it forward? Is that the whole concept?
9: Yeah, I think so, but it's paid by start of the week amazing. Like $15 is $15.
3: That's so lovely.
2: That's awesome.
3: Doesn't that restore your faith in humanity? Because just sometimes it can be really disillusioning where you think, oh, God, everyone can be really mean and nasty. And then someone does that and you go, oh, God.
2: Yeah, good.
3: Maybe not all people are bad.
2: Now I'm back on the human race.
3: Yeah.
2: Good on you, humans.
3: I was off it for a while, but now I'm back.
0: Star

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1: Could we please talk about death by coconuts?
2: Oh, coconuts. I thought you'd never bring it up.
3: I've got a lovely bunch of coconuts. Dee-dee-dee-dee. There they are, standing in a row. Big ones, small ones, some as big as your head. No, I would never have had to do this
2: for Mufasa. What? One of the great scenes from The Lion King. Thank you very much. Appreciate it.
1: Okay, so my sister-in-law, Nat, just went on a holiday, as a lot of people in Adelaide are doing at the moment, just to get out of the cold. She went to the Philippines.
2: Oh.
1: And when she arrived at her little island resort, they'd said to her, just be careful of the coconuts, okay? Because they sometimes fall from the trees and that can be a little bit dangerous. And was that a falling coconut?
2: That's a falling coconut for you, Dad.
1: Okay. So then she decided to go down the coconut rabbit hole, right? And she really did some research about it. And she worked out that coconuts weigh about 4 kilos. And if they were to fall from a tree that was up to 35 metres, by the time that succulent little sucker hits you on the head, it is the equivalent with the velocity of 2 tons.
2: Whoa. Right on the noggin. That would hurt.
1: 2 tons cracking your skull.
2: It's
1: and then
2: kill
1: she
2: you.
1: Thought, well, it can.
2: Yeah.
1: And that's the thing. And then she was like, well, gosh, I wonder what the chances are of a coconut falling on my head. So she spent the whole week walking around the resort just being like that, like avoiding all the trees,
2: yeah,
1: dodging them all. Okay. So your chances of dying from just falling over are 1 in 246.
2: In 246 chance when you fall over?
1: Yes. Just
2: really?
1: Dying, especially for older people, once you break your hip.
2: Oh, yeah, okay, I suppose.
1: Trouble. Your chances of dying in an aeroplane accident, 1 in 355,000.
2: Okay.
1: Okay. Yeah. Dying from a lightning strike, 1 in 576,000.
2: Mm, I like those odds.
1: Dying from a falling coconut, 1 in 250 million, but still 150 people die a year from falling coconuts.
2: Wow. So in these tropical countries, have I not seen that in a lot of these countries as well that the coconut trees have nets?
1: Yes.
2: Underneath them,
1: yeah,
2: to stop them from dropping these coconuts, because obviously the coconut trees are hunting the humans.
1: Yes, exactly right. Your chances of dying from a shark attack, 1 in 300 million. So you're more likely to die from a coconut hitting your noggin than dying from a shark attack.
2: Yeah.
1: Isn't that amazing?
2: That's unbelievable.
1: Mm.
2: Hey, what about as well, Producer Lucy, when you're like, hey, here's the stuff we need to know for this week, blah, blah, blah, blah, blah, blah.
1: Yeah.
2: And you just know that Jodie's not listening because her brain has been taken up with useless shit like this.
1: Can I give you one more fact?
2: Oh, yes, yes, please. You've
1: got better odds of being killed by a falling coconut than winning the Powerball. So
2: okay.
1: There you go.
2: There you go. Good to know.
1: Mm-hmm. Is it? I don't think you give a rat's.
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2: This is most awesome.
3: The most awesome.
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6: Best pizza in the city. The best pizza on the street.
7: Yes.
8: Ooh. Straight into it. 13 24 10. Call us immediately, please.
9: Yes.
8: Where is Adelaide's best pizza? Where's Adelaide's most awesome pizza?
9: Okay, so
8: this is off the back, Jodes. Yeah. I mean, we did Adelaide's most awesome coffee, which of course was won by Soul Brew Cafe in Anglevale. We went out to the crew out there, absolute legends. And then only just a few days ago, Brown's Barossa Gourmet Donuts cleaned up Adelaide's most awesome donut.
9: Yes, so now it is time for the most awesome pizza in Adelaide. Last time we ran this, it was Pizza Bite in Redwood Park.
8: Yep.
9: There were top five finalists. One Sneaky Cheetah in Ridlington, Pizza Bite in Redwood Park obviously won it, and Caesar's Pizzeria in Aberfoyle Park, Pizza Peppers in Woodcroft, Brasco's Pizzeria in Hectorville. I think I nailed that.
8: No, because that actually brings back memories. So Brasco's Pizzeria in Hectorville.
9: Oh, Pizzeria.
8: My goodness. Has there ever been an instance of a human having more trouble with a single word?
9: Yeah, okay.
8: I think at one stage you were calling it a pezzeria.
9: Not like you to hold on to something like that from 2 years ago.
8: I just remember we were like, remember we took that course? It was in international. We had to go overseas and we both had to attend this course, which was how to say pizzeria.
9: Yeah.
8: Yeah.
9: Yeah.
8: I graduated, Jones, didn't
9: you? I'm going to repeat. All right, call in now, 13 24 10. Nominate your favourite pizza place. We're going to take your calls. Also, you can text us 0400 919 919.
8: All right, we would love to hear from you. Adelaide's most awesome pizza. You can also jump onto social media right now, Jodie and Hazy and Nova 919, and punch in your nomination there. Where is the best pizza in Adelaide? Let's go to William.
9: Which pizza shop?
10: Sylvester's Pizza Bar.
9: Yeah.
10: On Torrens Road.
8: Beautiful. Okay.
9: We got there, Will.
8: Nice.
9: Well done.
8: Great nomination. Thank you, Will, from Ferreton Park.
9: Good stuff. Shane from Parafield Gardens. Most awesome pizza. Where is it?
11: Capricious Land in Salisbury.
8: Capricious Land. Okay, so take us through that. I haven't heard of Capricious Land. What's their specialty? Why is it so good?
11: They've only opened up in Salisbury in the last month, but the variety that they have,
9: ooh,
11: is really good, and the prices and their sales and their pizza base is the best.
8: Good sell, Shane. Are you? Have you got some sort of ownership in this joint? You're just an avid fan. That's a good sell.
11: No, I don't. Yeah, when I have some good food, I like to sort of get it out there.
9: Spread the word. Very
8: man.
9: Nice, Shane.
8: Excellent.
9: Okay, Sigalette from Hallett Cove. Hello, most awesome pizza. Where is it?
12: Hi, Carrara Pizza in Hallett Cove, in Barramundi Drive.
8: Oh,
12: it's
8: nice.
12: Amazing family-owned run pizza shop, and just they put their whole heart into it, and fresh produce, and it's delicious.
8: That's the thing, isn't it? Hey, Sigalette, you know it's a good pizza shop when you get a seafood pizza and it's delicious.
9: Yes.
12: There we go. Mm. And a barbecue chicken pizza. So
9: amazing. Barbecue chicken.
8: Yes.
9: Bit of pineapple.
8: Oh,
9: controversial,
8: sure.
9: I know.
8: No, I'm for you guys.
9: Yeah.
8: I'm all aboard the pineapple train. I love it.
9: Excellent. Carter from Air. Hello. How are you?
13: I'm good, thanks. How are you?
9: Oh, you sound about 11, Carter. Is that right?
13: Yes, I am.
8: Oh, incredible, Jodes. Well done.
9: Okay. Okay, where's the most awesome pizza?
13: Toker's Pizza in Air.
8: Oh, okay. What's the specialty there? Carter, what are you getting every time?
9: What do you like?
13: I always get Euros pizza.
8: Yeah. Oh, I love a Euros pizza. Gosh, that's nice. Yeah. Say, hey, Carter. Carter, really embrace the days as an 11-year-old where all you need to worry about is filling up your tummy. Because when you get a little bit older and you start smacking down Euros pizza, you've really got to understand that there could be some ramifications. But not as an 11-year-old.
9: No. Michelle from North Haven, your most awesome pizza nomination, please.
14: Pizza's for you at Taparoo.
8: Pizza's, very good.
9: And it rhymes.
8: Pizza's for
14: it
8: you
14: does.
8: At Taparoo.
9: Oh, very nice.
14: Yeah.
9: What makes it special?
14: Oh, just everything about it. So we moved away for a few years and, come back. Got to have the pizzas from Pizzas for You.
8: Hey, Michelle, are you saying that you moved away but then you strictly came back to Taparoo purely because of the pizzas?
14: Well, husband was in the army, so I had to move away, but then I came back.
8: Yeah, that's it.
9: Gotcha. Well done, Michelle. Yeah. Thank you.
8: Very good. Okay, this is good. All right, keep the text coming through. 0400 919 919. Social media, Facebook, Instagram, Nova 919 and Jodie and Hazy. We've got a couple of things up there. So what we're going to do is we need to compile a top five.
9: Yes, we do.
8: From all this. So nominate your favourite pizza. If you get multiple votes and all of a sudden we will compile a top five, yes. We'll get it going from there.
9: Okay.
8: This is good.
9: Sounds good.
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1: Now.
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3: What a beautiful opportunity just to really kick off the week nicely. $500. And all you have to do is beat Fitzy via Gone in 50 seconds. He has these giant form spurts, but perhaps at the moment he's somewhat vulnerable. Is that fair, Fitzy?

0: Oh, okay. So I think I've got you already. I can hear the trembling in your voice, Saskia.
1: Don't cop that, Saskia. Yeah. Hit back.
2: Yeah. All right, Saskia, this is how it rolls. 60 seconds. You just have to be in control at the end of the 60 seconds. We're going to start with you. You good to go?
3: Okay, I'm good to go, yeah.
1: Here we go.
2: Saskia, beginning with Z, what is the term for the outer rind of citrus fruit?
3: Zest.
2: Yes, Clark Kent is the alter ego of which superhero?
3: Superman.
2: Which basketball team just won its first NBA championship series since 1973?
3: I don't know.
2: That was the New York Knicks. Over to you. Fitz, what relation is Jafar Jackson to Michael Jackson, whom he plays in the 2026 biopic Michael?
0: Brother.
2: Incorrect, nephew. Oh. Okay, oh. Saskia, maths time. What is 111 minus 12?
3: 99.
2: Yep. If you're going to the races, what do women traditionally wear on their heads?
4: No.
2: Fascinator. Oh. Name a colour on the IKEA logo, Fitz.
0: Blue.
2: Yes. Which mobile phone company makes the Galaxy?
0: Samsung.
2: Yes. Oh. What's the name of Homer Simpson's annoying name?
1: Oh, that's right. King.
3: No.
0: Yeah, Saskia, that's a... I know, it's the Fascinator is races, isn't it?
3: Oh,
0: only for the races.
3: It.
0: Yeah. True question.
2: Yeah.
0: You are... Next time you go to the races and you wear a Fascinator, Saskia, you are going to be so upset.
3: Why? I am. I'm
0: going to
3: be devastated.
2: Oh, dear. Oh, thank you so much for playing, though. Well done.
3: Thank you.
1: All right. Well, that means it jackpots the $750.
2: Yes.
1: Thanks to Watermasters. Let's have another crack. Go on in 50 seconds when it returns.
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0: Goliath, a Galapagos tortoise, is celebrating being the oldest dad ever. He was born in 1890 and just became a dad for the very first time.
1: Jeez.
0: With Sweet Pea. That's his girlfriend.
1: How old is she?
0: I'm not sure. She's somewhere between 85 and 100.
1: Oh, look, disgusting. These old tortoises hooking up with younger tortoises.
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2: Something went flying in my house on the weekend because on Saturday night I sat down and had a reading with David the medium.
3: Now, I did hear that there was a visit.
2: Now,
4: you got a medium to the house.
2: David the medium, I would say, is arguably Australia's most famous medium.
4: Now, never heard of him.
2: Yeah, but you're not into it, so you just pipe down.
3: Just quickly. Paul's obsessed, no?
2: Yeah, Paul. Yeah.
4: No, really?
2: If you
3: he loves it.
2: If you give this guy, go, if you don't know about David the Medium, go on social media and have a look. So he does, he'll do like a big crowd, like a big auditorium and read people's, he's a medium. So
3: he has a podcast, I think, doesn't he?
2: Yeah, he did do a podcast series. I cannot tell you how amazing this man is. Like, So one of my girlfriends organised it. It was going to be somewhere else. I didn't think I was going to go because I was going to be at the Snow. And then I said, actually, I'm in town. I didn't stay at the Snow for the weekend, so I'm happy to host it at my house. So there were 8 girls at my house and David the medium. And he had said, I'm not going to say too much because it's
3: personal.
2: It's deeply personal and private, right? But he had also said, like, when he goes, sometimes there is like interference in the house when I'm doing these readings.
3: As in from a previous
2: just weird things. Or? He said sometimes lights will flicker or strange things will happen. And this is no word of a lie. Before he got there, I was home. It was just Paul and I. You guys have been to my house. Mm. You know where the kitchen sink is.
3: Yep.
2: And there's like a shelf and there's some books and some pictures and some
3: glasses.
2: Like wine glasses and stuff. That picture that has been there for 2 years, it's leaning. It's not even hanging.
4: Yep.
2: Fell and smashed all the glasses.
4: Glass everywhere. What's
2: smashed
4: the photo
2: glasses.
4: Of?
2: It's of a key.
4: Right.
2: But I had this weird instance years ago when I was talking about my grandfather at my old house. I was having a conversation about him and a family photo fell off the wall. Anyway, this fell and I was like, oh, maybe that's just like a little sign that my grandfather's here with us. Anyway, no one else was in the house when that happened except for Paul and I. And then in the middle of the reading, David the medium goes, a picture's going to fall off the wall. Just out of nowhere. And I was like, that happened literally before you walked in and smashed all the glasses.
4: So he got it wrong.
2: Well, he knew that there was something happening in the room. Then he'd said what strange things can happen. And one of my girlfriend was connecting with her grandmother. And she goes, I'm getting really hot. She was getting flustered. She was getting emotional. And I stood up to turn the heater down and it just turned off on its own, the fire. The remote control went blank. Batteries, like I was like, maybe the batteries are flat. Completely turned off for 45 minutes off. Wouldn't restart. It's like a gas fire.
4: To cool the place. Now that's a good spirit.
2: I know. It was like Nan was just like, no problem, sis. I gotcha.
4: Don't get up. I'll turn the fire off.
3: I'll get the heat and glow.
2: Yeah. After we'd moved on from Nan, he was talking to someone else. Woof, the fire just started out of nowhere again.
3: Wow.
2: Guys, get on to David.
4: Now,
2: the
4: just
2: medium.
4: Quickly. He wasn't messing with your
2: so
4: gas pipe
2: like,
4: or anything.
2: We've
4: on
2: had
4: the
2: John
4: way
2: Edwards here, right?
4: Yeah. Edward.
2: John Edward. And he's like the king of this. Mm. And David's like our version.
4: Right.
2: I'm getting him on the show.
3: Can I ask about your experience in a broad sense? Did you get what you'd hoped?
2: Yeah, I did.
3: Uh-huh.
2: He also like weirdly connected with, you're going to hate this.
3: Go.
2: He also weirdly connected with Ted, my dog. So I spoke, like, he connected with my grandfather. He connected with my mother-in-law,
3: you know,
2: Paul's mum. He connected with, he said this amazing thing about Paul's mum, which I'm sure Paul won't mind me sharing because it's more about my experience with her, not Paul.
4: Yeah, right.
2: But when Paul's mum passed away, she, it was during COVID. And people, you're allowed in the hospital.
3: Mm.
2: It wasn't like you weren't allowed in. But I had been sent to Sydney to do the weather on the Today Show. And they had put me up at the Vibe Hotel.
3: Oh, one of the great establishments, Lauren.
4: Like a colour.
3: Have been there once or twice before.
4: Packer highlighters.
2: And I
4: remind
2: said,
4: me of that hotel. A lot of colour. A lot of colour.
2: I want to stay at Crown. I was a real princess.
3: That's
2: and
3: not
2: I was
3: in the
2: just
3: nine
2: like,
3: budget.
2: Not in the nine budget. We had other friends staying there and I was like, I want to stay at Crown. I'll feel better. I'll feel safer because it's COVID. We had other friends staying there. I was like, if anything happens, if we get locked down, we're all together. Anyway,
4: I feel safe with 24-hour room service.
2: So
4: too.
2: I said, I'm not staying at the Vibe. I'm staying at Crown. I'm staying at Crown. And then when I came back to Queensland where his mum was in hospital and in her dying days, we all went, they were like, it's probably her last day today. And we went to go into the hospital and there had been a case at Crown. So I wasn't allowed into the hospital. I had to sit in the car park while Paul's mum passed away, which was horrendous, right? And everyone's got one of those experiences during COVID. I sat in the car park on my own, and for 5 years, 6 years, whatever it's been now, that's sat with me.
4: Yeah.
2: That I was so precious that I wanted to stay in this hotel that I missed saying goodbye to his mum. And I don't talk about it often. It's just something that sat with me. And when his mum came through, she's saying to you, you didn't have to stay there. You didn't have to stay there. And I was like, oh, my gosh. Oh,
4: she's annoyed you went crazy.
2: And he goes, but she's winding you up. She wants you to know it's okay and you can let it go. She's ribbing you. But she wants you to know you don't need to think about that anymore. You don't need to worry. And I was like, can you imagine? I was hysterical. Like, there's...
4: Well, they're right. Wow. Like, you know what? I don't know if I fully believe this stuff, but I just go, you know what? If it brings some sort of closure or comfort, then, you know, then it's only a good thing.
2: Yeah. He connected with the dog.
4: So does that mean next time we travel with work, you're happy to stay at the VOP?
2: Nah, I'll stay at Crown. Paul's mum said it's fine.

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1: Huddy Huddy's first communion.
2: Oh, so how old are you when you do that? 12?
1: 10-ish.
2: Or 10.
1: Yeah.
3: Is there some sort of after party?
1: No, because like, well...
2: What happens at a first communion? I've never been to
1: one. So it's their first time eating the little...
3: Rusk. No.
1: Wafer. That sort of comes out. Yeah. So they've been practicing at school all week, and then there was two services. There was either you could do the Wednesday night job.
3: It's called Eucharist.
1: That's the one.
3: Mm.
1: You could do a Wednesday night job
2: or
1: a Sunday arvo.
2: Oh, and what does the first communion mean?
1: Sorry?
2: Okay. Sorry for the question. But it's not like you get baptized.
1: Well, it's the next one after that. Like, so there's baptism and then first communion and then confirmation.
2: Right.
1: Yeah.
3: Oh, so it's a multi-step process.
1: Yeah.
2: And how old are you when you do your confirmation?
1: Oh, that's a year six-ish job.
2: Mm. What's he in now? You're four?
1: Yeah. So this is the middle one.
3: Mm-hmm.
1: It's like getting your L's.
2: Okay. And so does the whole class do it?
1: Yeah. So the whole class does it. There would have been about 20.
2: Right. Oh. And is it a one-by-one job?
1: It's a one-by-one job, normal mass. So it's about 50 an hour.
3: Mass.
1: Full mass.
3: Wow.
1: Yeah.
3: So are they singing songs?
1: Yep, full songs.
3: Or hymns?
1: Yeah, hymns.
2: And this is the Catholic Church.
1: This is the Catholic Church.
3: Like,
1: so,
3: like Whoopi?
2: Those like sort of songs? Follow him.
3: Follow him wherever he may go.
2: Ooh.
1: There was a little Whoopi like there. Yeah, there was a song where they were doing the clap.
3: Oh, did they clap?
2: I follow, and where he goes, I follow. You'll always be my true love.
1: I'm going to screen that for the kids. Great movie. Even number two.
3: Number two is good.
1: Yeah. So
3: what do you do while this is all going on? Because you are a man of the church.
1: I focused, listened, and didn't look at the footy scores.
3: Okay, good.
2: Is it a suit? Do you have to wear a suit?
1: No, I wore a chino and a collared shirt.
3: Oh, yeah, that's
2: so you dress
3: nice.
2: Up. It's a church. And what do the kids wear?
1: Some of them were wearing, just slacks and a white shirt. A lot of the girls were just in nice white dresses.
2: Oh, cute.
1: Huddy opted for shorts and a... No, party at the bottom.
3: Did he wear his gold chain? His big
2: did he
3: rapper
2: wear his
3: chain?
2: Board shorts like his father?
1: No, he wore like a suit jacket and shirt at the top.
2: What's he got around his neck?
1: Oh, it's like a little cloth thing.
2: Oh, that's what you get as
1: well. Yes,
2: it's a scarf.
3: A cloth thing.
1: Shut up. And they get a candle and stuff.
3: The form of church merchandise, is it?
1: Anyway.
2: Got it in the gift shop on the way out.
1: No, you get him a gift and everything.
3: You got to buy him a gift.
1: You buy the kids a gift. Yeah.
2: What do you get as your confirmation gift?
1: I didn't want to say.
2: No, this is a serious question.
1: Well, we gave it to him before he went to the mass.
2: Oh, cute.
3: So, Huddy, we're so proud of you. Here is a
1: set of boxing gloves. He's just gotten into boxing.
2: That's random.
1: Well, we just thought, I could get him.
2: So the gift can be anything.
3: So it hasn't had.
2: Or is it supposed to have some sort of meaning?
3: Like religious connotation?
1: No. I mean, look,
2: it's a Google job, please.
1: No, you could get him
3: here is a Bible. Here is a.
2: What?
1: Set of boxing gloves.
3: Okay.
1: Well, he's into boxing at the moment.
2: That's good. That's good. Boxing is great.
1: Thank you.
2: What do you buy as a confirmation?
1: First communion.
3: First communion.
2: Oh, as a.
1: Boxing gloves. Oh, see?
3: Oh, okay.
1: So we gave him boxing gloves. He wanted to get there early. So mass was starting at 2:30.
3: He doing some illegal fight out the back or something?
1: I'll play for your Bible.
2: Oh, here we go. Traditional, meaningful first communion gifts. Unfortunately, boxing gloves are listed.
1: Well, scroll down. It might be there.
2: Rosary beads.
3: And he got boxing gloves.
2: A child's Catholic Bible or religious jewellery.
1: Shut
2: prayer
1: up,
2: cards or bookmarks, saint medals or keepsake boxes.
1: Gloves. What was that? Keepsake boxes.
2: So, boxing and or boxing gloves.
1: Thank you.
3: Well, they do say boxing is a religion.
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3: Tell him he's dreaming.
1: And it's been turned into a stage play. The Castle will be premiering at Her Majesty's Theatre next year. Please welcome to the show, director and co-writer Rob Sinch.
4: Hello, Rob.
5: I wish my dad was still around to be able to go to this. He loved The Castle, and I reckon we watched it 100 times growing up.
6: Oh, me too. It's in our DNA.
7: Well, when Channel 9 repeated it for the 27th time, I literally said to everybody, I think we're going to start annoying people now.
6: No, never. If I'm flicking and The Castle pops up, I'm not pushing another button on
7: the
6: remote.
7: So that's our greatest compliment. I love when people, I tried to watch it for 5 minutes, watched it all. I'm like that with Die Hard.
6: Yeah.
7: So I have to get to the point where Alan Rickman goes, I want the detonators.
6: But it's like lines from The Castle is in all of our vocabulary. Like, tell him he's dreaming is something I say to my brother, my dad. What'd you do with the ice cream? Scooped it out of the punnet. Is part of our family dinner conversation.
7: So one of the things that we used to, Santo's father was an Italian suburban lawyer. And my dad used to, when mum would put the food down, would drop his cutlery and look at us, as four boys, and go, why would you go to a restaurant when this keeps coming up? And the answer is obvious, because restaurants don't serve burnt chops and peas, Dad.
6: Yeah.
7: That's not fair. My mum was a great cook. But it was funny, every time I repeated that, every time people laugh at that, but I go, well, it was normal to me to have a super positive dad.
8: So was there a Castle character in all of your lives? Like, was there a Dennis DeNudo?
7: Well, Dennis DeNudo is based on Santo's father, Dad, who was a suburban lawyer, Italian suburban lawyer, and when he went and saw the film, he pulled Santo aside and said, you won't believe this, Santo, a lot of those things happened to me as well.
4: Oh, amazing. What have you still got to this day from The Castle? Because I saw the house was recently in the news. They've saved the house from The Castle.
7: Yeah, I don't have any memorabilia.
4: Nothing in a pool room?
7: No, in fact, we finally got a pool room, a cut down one, but that was based on my cousins. And my cousins used to live near that runway. And as kids, we would go over there and then run around to where the house was on the runway. And I thought as a kid, like Dale,
6: amazing,
7: there's no better place to live in the world. Imagine waking up to planes every day of your life.
6: And now imagine
7: now you hit 14, 15 and go, yeah, maybe. No. But my cousins moved from underneath Essendon Airport underneath the runway at Tullamarine Airport.
6: Oh, they got closer.
7: To Greenvale. Yeah,
6: to a bigger airport.
4: Well, and I loved it.
7: Even then, I thought that was a brilliant place to live. But it's funny. Funny enough, the guy that owned half the land of Tullamarine Airport visited my dad when I was a kid, and he was wrapped to sell out. So it's not exactly. I think he was trying to farm land that was, I don't think he could fit many cattle on where Tullamarine was. But we sort of twisted that part of the story and said he was dispossessed.
6: I mean, I had no idea The Castle was actually based on so much of your life and family and friends.
7: It's again. I used to tell stories about how my dad was positive about everything. Yeah. It didn't matter where.
6: Isn't that sweet?
7: He stood out the front of it. We grew up in the western suburbs in a new suburb, and after the post-war boom. Mm. And one day, eventually trucks found our road and it turned into a multi-lane freeway. And he stood out the back because no one bid on it at auction, and he said, how much would this place be worth if it was in Toorak?
6: Oh, Michael, that's so.
7: And how do you explain the principles of property and scarcity?
8: No. What about Bonnie Doone, Rob? What's the connection there?
7: Tom Gleiser and I used to go fishing up in the Hawker, up in the mountains, and we'd go through Bonnie Doone, and we just thought it was affordable, and it was sort of it probably didn't deserve the laudatory comments of Daryl, but. It's actually a lovely little spot.
6: Do you know my best friend's name is Dale, and he has a house in Bonnie Doone.
7: Good Lord.
6: And it's one of the greatest, it's just the greatest gift he's ever given any of us is the fact that his name is Dale, and we go and talk about the serenity. And
7: so, Lauren, whenever you visited people in the country when I was growing up, there were a lot more bugs back then. Everyone had those bug zappers.
6: Oh, remember the zappers.
7: And so that's my favourite line is when he goes, how's the serenity? Not a sound.
6: No.
4: So we're coming up to, 30 years?
7: 30 years, yeah.
4: Wow. That's crazy. And it's true you guys filmed it in just 10 days?
7: Yeah, 11 days.
6: No.
7: Yeah. 11 days, yeah.
6: No.
7: But because it was the memory of a 12-year-old.
6: Yeah.
7: So there were no fancy camera moves. It was just literally when a kid remembers, they remember in, still shots and clean memories.
5: The castle, it's coming to stage. As I mentioned, the castle on stage.com.au. Rob Sitch,
7: thanks,
5: absolute legend. Thanks for having us here,
6: so
5: mate.
6: So great.
8: Thanks, Rob.

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1: I was watching the news last night.
2: Oh, yes. What was on the news? How's it hit you?
1: I was watching Effie Zahos, actually. Now, she's the woman who talks about money all the time.
2: Was she doing a money minute?
1: She sort of was, but it was about inflation and it was about kids. Now, Jase, you've got a couple of kids, so I'd be interested to hear your take on this, but have a listen to what she had to say about inflation for the kids.
3: Overall, pocket money grew 3 times faster than adult wages and underlying inflation. So what's driving the jump? Well, not the weekly allowance. That's staying sticky. It's the side hustles, the extra chores. Mowing lawns and washing cars top the scale. And new jobs are emerging. Kids are now being paid to charge EVs.
1: Right, and then she went on to all these side hustles from kids.
4: Yeah, so is you doing it,
2: I guess.
1: But then I guess you just, they can't drive it. If they're in one of the things, they can't move it. But on 13, 24, 10, kids, call us. I'd love to know how much pocket money do you earn and what do you have to do for it?
4: You know, this is good because I'm going to write a list because we've attempted the pocket money thing in the past.
1: So do they all, do they earn pocket money?
4: No, they just take it from your wallet. We've gone down that road. We need to get back into it. They got lazy.
1: So wait, how old are your kids?
4: 12, 10 and is this a test? Four.
1: Right. So what do you think the going rate?
4: Well,
1: come on, Melbourne helps out.
4: 13, the barefoot 24, investor told me you pay them on their age.
1: Yeah, you earn more as you get older.
4: Yeah, so Felix would get 12. How do you get $10 a week?
2: At Archie, four. Oh, on their age.
4: Yeah.
1: Oh, the actual age correlates to how much they earn.
4: Well, that's what barefoot investor said in the book.
1: Yeah, that makes sense. And what are the chores they have to do?
4: Well, in the past, I've tried to, like, unpacking dishwasher, cleaning your room.
1: Yeah.
4: You know, just to sort of... I was toying with, rather than an incentive scheme, more of a fine scheme.
2: Going the other way.
4: Didn't put your plates in the dishwasher, lose $1.
1: But if they don't have the money in the first place, how do they pay the fine?
4: But like, okay, every week you got $12 in your kitty. You're going to lose money.
2: But here's the thing, nobody's got cash anymore, so how are the kids getting paid?
1: Oh, they've all got
4: Spriggy.
1: What's
4: a Spriggy?
1: A Spriggy is like a key card for kids.
2: Is that like the dollar mites?
4: So it's an account.
1: Sort of.
4: You can put money, so there's a parent wallet and then the kid's wallet and you can put money
2: like
4: in.
2: Tipping them?
4: Yeah, in a way. And then you can even put the
1: jobs
4: down. But
1: like if it's like their $10 pocket money or $20 or whatever it is, you put it across every week.
4: This is
1: it's just a bank card for a kid.
4: Yeah.
1: What did you have to do as chores when you were a kid?
2: I think mowing the lawns was a big one.
1: Oh, you had
2: definitely
1: to?
2: In the summer because, out in Glen Waverley, out in the burbs, we had a lot of lawns.
4: Yeah.
2: So that was definitely one of them. But just rudimentary tasks like
1: make
2: packing the dishwasher.
4: The only problem
2: Unpacking the dishwasher.
1: Were you a bin guy?
2: Not a bin guy.
1: You had older brothers.
2: Still not a bin guy.
4: Big jobs like washing the car and stuff. Sometimes it's more work. Because, like, they'll clean it.
1: They pay the $10 and go through the laser.
4: No, they don't do a great job.
2: The other day,
4: one of them was cleaning all the glass of the back. Like, we've got all glass windows that overlook the backyard. And it was just like, oh, it was better when they didn't clean it.
1: Hasn't one of your sons, but it's also sort of to keep them busy when you get them to wash your car. Hasn't one of your sons started, like, a side hustle to make money?
4: Felix is looking at doing a business with his mate Leo, washing cars, because they want to borrow my gurney.
1: Oh, yeah. Gurney, that's pretty hardcore for a car.
4: I know.
1: And go through the laser.
4: No, they don't do a great job.
2: The other day,
4: one of them was cleaning all the glass of the back. Like, we've got all glass windows that overlook the backyard. And it was just like, oh, it was better when they didn't clean it.
1: Hasn't one of your sons, but it's also sort of to keep them busy when you get them to wash your car. Hasn't one of your sons started like a side

0: Just ditch boy bling. But I've told him, mate, start a business where you go and put everyone's bins out. You're only working 100%. One day a week, 100%. One afternoon a week, $2, put your bin out.
1: I'd do it. He can do that.
0: 100%. And kids, I said, and then when you nail bins. One street, then go the next street over.
1: Yeah, yeah.
2: Like, I've also heard of parents who have been putting money away each week for their kids, and then when they turn 18, they give them a big
1: trust fund.
2: Yeah, so one the other day, it escapes me who it was, friend or family, can't remember, but $5 a week and then $20,000.
1: When they're 18.
2: It came to buy a car.
0: Which is great.
2: Wow. Instead of pocket money.
1: Gee, that's real forward planning, isn't it?
2: Wish that was my sister-in-law, I think.
1: That's smart. $5 a week.
0: I wish I'm married into money.
1: Well, I'd like to know, what are the kids doing? Are the chores getting weird? Because, like, I think my brother was on bins. I think I was on dishwasher.
0: Plugging the EV car in smart.
1: Like, and I reckon we got $5 a week.
0: So all the jobs you don't want to do.
2: I reckon we got a gold coin.
0: 13 24 10 is our number. How much are you making and what jobs have you got to do?
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5: Tablet in the dishwasher.
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1: All right, kids, 13, 24, 10, how much pocket money do you earn and what do you have to do? Lottie, good morning.
2: Hi.
3: Hi.
4: Hey, what a beautiful name. Now, how much pocket money do you get paid first things first?
2: $5.
1: Oh, $5 a week. And what do you have to do for your $5?
2: Do the dishwasher.
1: Yep.
2: And do the laundry.
3: Yeah.
1: Wow, gee, that's cheap for $5.
3: Yeah, you're available like, on Tuesday.
2: And make my bed.
1: And make your bed. What do you have to do in the laundry?
2: Hang the washing onto the clothesline.
1: Oh, good on you, Lottie. And are you saving your $5? Have you got to savings account or are you a spender?
2: A saver.
1: Okay. How much have you saved?
2: $375.
1: Jeez. Oh, my gosh. Lottie, good girl. Well done. That deserves a clap.
4: Well done, Lottie.
1: I was a spender if I even earned it.
3: How much are you paying your Lottie to do the washing? Is it $5 or a bit more?
1: Paul gets paid $5 if he's
4: putting the socks together was a job that I had.
3: Oh, no, don't.
4: That was a hard one.
3: We've got the mystery sock box.
1: We've just cleared out the mystery sock box. And now we have so many socks. We have an abundance of
3: socks. We are more in the mystery sock box than in the actual socks.
1: Totally, because then we kept buying new socks and now the mystery socks box has been put together.
3: My new rule, no patterns on socks. Then we don't have to match.
4: But you know what?
1: Paul did that. He bought 20 pairs of the same socks.
3: Yes.
4: It is also one of the most satisfying things to happen in your life when you find that dreaded missing sock.
3: Late for soccer yesterday all because I couldn't find one matching pair. Found 40 separate socks.
1: All right, let's go to Eli. Good morning.
5: Morning, guys. How are you?
3: Doing well.
1: Now, how old are you?
5: So I'm 24, so I'm a bit past pocket money.
1: Yeah.
5: But when I was a teenager, my sisters and I would work for my dad.
1: Yeah.
5: He was a cleaner, worked, cleaning businesses.
1: Yep.
5: You know, soccer clubs, stuff like that. And we all thought we were getting the same hourly rate of about $15 to $20 an hour.
3: No.
1: Yeah, that's
3: good.
5: It only came out a couple of years ago that I was earning $20 and they were earning $15. And not only that, but I was vacuuming the floors and doing the bins while they were cleaning the toilets.
1: So he was ripping his sister. Dad's sexist.
3: Well, it's just that.
1: That is inequality.
4: Yeah, you had a charm.
3: No,
4: right?
3: We don't know that. They might have just cut a bad deal.
4: Eli was the favourite son, wasn't he?
5: Oh, by far.
4: Yeah, good on you, mate.
1: Well done. I'm not into that. What? Pay the sisters just
4: you
1: as
4: make
1: much.
4: It work for you, Eli.
3: How'd it go down?
5: I mean, it's something we laugh about now, but at the time,
1: I'd
5: there
1: be
5: were
1: pissed.
5: Fewer pissed
4: off sisters. Do you know what? They should get back pay.
1: Yeah, seriously. If my brother got paid $5 more to do the same thing, I would be filthy.
3: All right. Hello, Jamie. How old are you?
6: I'm 14.
3: Welcome to the show.
1: What's your going rate? How much pocket money are you earning?
6: Oh, well, I don't work at home. I actually work at my high school.
1: Oh, what do you do?
6: So me and a few other kids, we go around collecting all the dirty bins and we clean tables and the whiteboards.
1: And how much do you get paid?
6: We make $13.50 per hour.
1: $13.
6: And we work 3 days a week.
3: Yeah.
1: Oh, yeah.
6: So...
1: Good on you, Jamie.
4: What's hiring you?
3: Yeah, what's the legal age? Is it 14 9 months?
1: 9 months or something.
6: No, it's weird. Like, I got hired when I was like 13.
1: Don't tell anyone, Jamie.
3: No, I probably wouldn't mention that.
1: His name's actually not
3: worked
1: Jamie.
3: He for free for a year is what he was going to say.
1: Nick. Yep. And how have you saved the money? Anonymous
6: not
1: friend?
6: Not really. I kind of spent it all on food.
3: Well,
1: on food.
3: It was illegal money in the first place. You know what I mean?
1: So, you might as well blow it.
3: Yeah, get
1: you
3: it
1: don't
3: off
1: want
3: the
1: to get
3: books.
1: It taken off.
3: No, get it off the books.
1: Hey, Poppy, good morning.
7: Hi.
1: How old are you?
7: I'm 11.
4: Okay, what sort of tasks do you need to do, Poppy?
7: Well, in Phillip Island, I help my dad, like, make a fence and, like, concrete it into the ground.
4: Well, you're a tradie.
1: You're 11 and you're building fences and concreting.
7: Yeah.
1: How much money do you make, Poppy?
7: About $50.
1: $50?
7: Yeah.
3: Are you in the union? Like, are you having every couple of Mondays off as well?
1: CFMEU.
3: Will you be marching on the Balti today?
1: $50, Poppy. How much have you saved? Or do you spend it?
7: I save some of it, but... most of it.
1: Hey, Poppy, when someone needs to build a fence at their house and they call a fencing company and an 11-year-old girl turns up, do they ever get concerned or they think you're right for the job?
7: It's just at my dad's house.
1: Oh, right.
3: She's not sure the fence is at the zoo around the line enclosure or anything. That'd be a concern.
1: Is he a good boss, Poppy?
7: No.
1: Why
3: no
1: not?
3: Meal breaks.
1: What does he do wrong?
3: It's the conditions.
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20: Good morning, Central Coast. Welcome to your Tuesday, the 4th of August, with a bunch of cash you can win with Gina and Maddie when they are back in just 30 minutes. 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

0: This is the best song to wake up to on a Tuesday morning. Goo Goo Dolls, Slide on Star 104.5. And what is even better to wake up to is not just the more music variety, but Gina and Maddie, who are now just 15 minutes away. And this morning, well, the Cheap Seats is back on your telly. Cultural correspondent from that show, plus host of Big Brother, Mel Trasina, she is going to be hanging out. And as you're coming down the link road there through Doyleson, moving well, but the traffic's starting to build. I'm going to keep the more music variety going next with some Tame Impala and Dracula.
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0: 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Gina Ramatti's Secret Sound. It is worth $10,000 and here are some of the things we know it's not.
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2: 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I think it is opening a box with a box cutter.
0: Cross those off your list. 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
4: Bit of a build-up for northbound traffic coming up Brisbane Water Drive out of Woi Woi towards West Gosford. And take it easy past the boulevard. Some road damage affecting northbounders. The speed limit down to 40. Woi Woi Road building strongly up to Carryong. From the Carryong interchange, it's 25-minute southbound trip to Warunga on the M1 Pacific Motorway. If it's obvious you need great insurance, get GIO. 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Sunny today, a top of 19. I'm Tim Govers. That's the latest Central Coast traffic on Star 104.5.
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16: Good morning, I'm Marianne Harris with the latest Star 104.5 news. Police, paramedics and a rescue helicopter were dispatched to the scene of a suspected stabbing on the Central Coast yesterday. Crews were called to Lemongum Circuit at Bluehaven just before 4pm to find a man in a critical condition. A crime scene has been established and detectives have commenced an investigation, with police to release more information this morning. The number of confirmed cases of bird flu nationwide is now 78. No poultry lockdowns are being enforced at this stage. But Environment Minister Murray Watt says we're in for a difficult journey.
17: The reality is you can't stop native and wild birds flying around, and you can't stop wild animals moving around. And that will mean more mass mortality events like the one we have now seen.
16: The state government has reached a deal with private toll road owners to ensure lower prices for those driving in Sydney. The agreement is expected to deliver discounts on the M2 and Lane Cove tunnel from the 1st of July next year. Investigations continue after a 13-year-old boy died in a car crash in Lake Macquarie, while another boy aged 14 was taken to hospital under police guard yesterday. It's believed their stolen car left the road and crashed into a paddock on Willow Road at Gates Head. Two other occupants left the scene before police arrived. Overseas, and Indonesian rescuers are continuing the search for 28 people still missing after a ferry caught on fire off Indonesia's Madura Island. And a little reminder, next Tuesday is Census Night, a night where everyone in the country will be asked to answer 66 questions about their heritage, income and religion. To sport, and our Aussie athletes are being commended for their stellar efforts at the Commonwealth Games in Glasgow. We wrapped up at the top of the medal table with 171, including 70 gold, well clear of England's 29 and third place Canada with 19. The AFL has declared an ambitious plan to make the women's game top five in revenue, participation, commercial success and quality of competition. And former Blues Origin star Matt King is expected to be named as Laurie Daly's successor as the New South Wales coach.
7: Central Coast weather.
16: A mostly sunny day today with light winds reaching a top of 19 degrees. More sunshine tomorrow with the chance of morning frost and light winds, also 19. Right now though, it's 9 degrees at Gosford on Star 104.5, the home of Gina and Maddie for breakfast.
6: Gina and Maddie. G'day 5:30 Club. Welcome to Tuesday the 4th of August. How are you going? Gearing up for a good day? How's everyone here? We good?
18: Really good. Good morning. Morning, producer Pat.
19: Good morning.
6: Did anyone chat to Caitlin in the office yesterday, who works in our sales team? She went to the opening of the loft, which is the new fancy part of the Woodport, the upstairs, and had the opening on the weekend. Boy, oh boy, I reckon she gave it a nudge.
18: Really?
6: Yeah, she was looking a little worse for wear around the office yesterday. That's 2 days later. We don't bounce back like we used to.
18: You guys are only just walking into those "we don't bounce back like we used to" days. I've had them for a while. Even Adam, handsome Adam, who's only in his 30s, was complaining yesterday.
6: Yeah, he'd been tying one on as well.
18: When you're young, it's all good and well.
6: I reckon we've got to get some sort of work lunch going aloft. It looked awesome. I was talking to
18: Can stories. We?
6: Yeah, I reckon.
18: Ask the right people.
6: Yeah. The loft. I reckon it'd be great.
18: Perhaps or no people.
19: It looks beautiful. It's actually right near where I got my tyres done. And I walked past it the other day and I was like, geez, that place looks nice.
18: It does look lovely now, doesn't it? Because it used to be black and they've redone the whole thing. It looks incredible.
6: Well, it still has the sticky floors downstairs, like, so it's authentic. And then it's got the, you know, the elevated experience upstairs.
18: Let's go there.
6: Before we go to the Woodport, it's a little early. I think we should get into this. If I press the right button, it will play.
20: To get that brain firing and warmed up for the day ahead, here's Gina's 5:30 quiz.
18: Question number one, what is Paul McCartney's middle name?
21: Matt.
18: Yeah, Matt.
21: Peter.
18: Nope.
19: James.
18: Nope.
21: Luke.
18: No.
21: Mark.
18: No.
21: Matthew.
18: No.
21: Terrence.
18: No.
21: Deirdre.
18: What if it was Deirdre? I thought you would know this. You will remember this forever. Paul. His real name is James Paul McCartney.
6: Trick question, Pabs, this time of the morning.
18: Trick question. Here's another tricky one because I'm feeling tricky.
21: Okay, so we're none. None from...
18: Who sang and wrote the original I Will Always Matt. Love You?
21: Dolly Parton.
18: Yes, there's one for you. Did you know that, Pabs?
19: No. Nah, never heard of the song.
18: Get out.
21: No, you would.
19: What'd you say? What?
18: I will always love you.
19: Whitney Houston
21: from The Bodyguard.
19: Great song.
18: Okay, here's another tricky one. In the classic song American Pie, what does The Day the Music Died refer to? I've gone tricky today.
21: It'll be about like a famous musician dying. It'll be about the death of, so Don McLean, who's in the country, I think. Who died? Elvis.
18: No.
21: Okay.
18: Because Elvis.
21: John Denver.
18: I don't think Vili
21: from Milli Vanilli.
18: Go back a little further. Go back to 1959.
21: Buddy Holly.
18: Yeah, you're onto it. So, and it was February the 3rd in 1959. Three musicians died. Buddy Holly, Richie Valens and JP, the Big Bopper, all died in a plane crash on the same plane on the same day. So, I'm sorry, I can't give either of you that.
6: Why? Because I got it right. I said Buddy Holly.
18: Did you think you'd go, okay.
6: How's that not right?
18: No, it is right. You didn't get all. I wanted all three. All right,
6: have you got another question you
18: wanted
6: to do?
18: I got an easy one you've got to be fast with. Right. What do fans of Lady Gaga affectionately

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1: What have you got for us right now, G?
2: Big W shoppers have spotted a toy that parents are demanding a recall. It appears that maybe a five-year-old might have designed it. And I want you to tell me if you think Big W should recall this. It's called Chester Cheeks. $49 character. It's a bum for a face with headphones on. I like it. You squeeze it and stretch his cheeks and it makes fart noises. Have a listen to this.
3: So this is Chester Cheeks. He's the most interactive butt in the history of butts. You squeeze his cheeks together and you can just keep on holding and he'll keep on farting. Butt Face is really going to be taking over the world in 2026 and beyond. It's going to be the first of many characters. We're really excited about it. And I think it's going to take the toy industry by storm.
2: So it literally looks like a bum with eyebrows and eyes. And you literally squeeze it, like you can squeeze it or pull it apart and it'll fart for extended amounts of time. And it dances. It's a musical fart machine. Kids aged 4 and up. Online shoppers have called it gross and unnecessary and inappropriate. Big W describes it as a party prank fun, but parents apparently are describing it as the toy aisle has lost adult supervision. I personally love it. Farting is never not funny. I think I need to go to Big W today and buy one for my 23-year-old son because he will think it's funny. Please don't take it off the shelves, Big W.
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5: The M1 Pacific Motorway behaving beautifully between Sydney and Newcastle in both directions. We've got a build-up for the Central Coast Highway through West Gosford and Carryong approaching the M1. The Wyong Interchange is building and through Warrnambool Sparks Road carrying a bit of traffic towards the motorway. It's the big one at Nissan with an unmissable finance rate across the MY26 X-Trail hybrid and petrol range. 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Sunny and 19 today. I'm Tim Govers. That's the latest Central Coast traffic on Star 104.5.
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2: Comm games all wrapped up, all done and dusted. It's been great. It's like Australia topped the medal tally, 70 gold. And then the closest after that is England on 29, Canada on 19. That was the top three.
3: Mm.
2: They're going to kick us out of the Commonwealth. We don't have to worry about being a republic. They're going to get rid of us. Stop Australia winning all the gold. Maybe they have to break us up into states. Like we compete as a state in the Commonwealth. Anyway,
3: yeah.
2: What I wanted to highlight here is just a nan kicking butt, because one of the last golds that we got was in the Para Games in the Lawn Bowls, the Para Bowls, and it was by a 76-year-old. Unbelievable scenes. Have a listen to this.
4: Does it hold this line? To the jack. Serena Bunnell.
3: Stick
4: She's
3: in.
4: Got the
3: Stick
4: jack.
3: In.
4: And
3: Stick.
4: Is
3: Stick.
4: It going to stop?
3: Stop.
4: It has.
3: Has it?
4: It has. Serena Bunnell has done it. What a shot! Australia take the gold!
3: And the team celebrate.
4: Louise Hoskins, the oldest gold medalist at a Commonwealth Games.
2: Unbelievable. Wow. At 76, going, you know what? I'm going to give it a crack and I'm going to go and win gold for my country at the Commonwealth Games, which is absolutely incredible.
3: Yeah.
2: So, I want to know, does your nan kick butt? Like, is she Louise Hoskins? All right. Is she out there just doing and living her best life? Maybe she skydives. I don't know. Maybe we've got a skydiving nana. Jacinta from Baddow Bay, you got a nan that kicks butt?
5: I do, yes.
2: Right. Tell me about
5: her. Well, she's kicked cancer's butt a couple of times.
3: Oh, yeah.
5: And, yeah, just recently too.
2: Awesome.
5: And she also, she also allowed my husband and I and our three-year-old and two dogs to live in her house for a year, which was a lot because the dogs ripped up the backyard. The three-year-old had tantrums, didn't want to eat dinner.
2: Yeah, but
5: she helped us a lot financially by doing that.
2: Your nan kicks some serious butt, Jacinta.
3: Michelle from Gorokan, you got a nan that kicks butt?
6: Yes, it's my mum, but she is a nan.
2: Yep.
6: She is 80 years of age and she plays competition squash 3 times a week.
3: Oh.
6: So she plays during the day and then at night. So sometimes she's got to do it twice in one day. And then she also travels around.

0: the state and does the state titles for squash, and she also plays in the Australian Open squash tournament.
1: Amazing. Wow. Oh, Michelle, your nan, well, the nan in your world kicks butt. Your mum is unbelievable. How, she loves it. She's got a community there and she's just like got
0: she
1: this friendship.
0: It.
1: Yeah.
0: Yeah. It's like her second home. So, and squash comes first. So, you know, on the days that squash is being played, you don't interrupt the day.
1: Oh, I love that so much, Michelle. Thank you.
2: Alana from Carrieong. Tell us about your nan.
3: Hello. My nan has now passed, God love her. But before she passed away, she used to get in there and play the old girls AFL.
1: What's the old girls AFL, Alana?
3: So it's where the older ladies, like over 50s, they get out there and they play some AFL, have a few drinks afterwards, you know.
1: Love that.
3: And they get the grandkids out to come play. And she also used to work for Ronald McDonald Charity House as well. She was,
1: She kicks some serious butt, Alana.
3: Absolutely.
1: Yeah, mate. Thank you for sharing about your nan.
2: They're
1: love
2: making
1: that.
2: Making me feel old. I could join that group.
1: Yeah, you should go 50s. Around and kick around, G. I reckon you could sink one from outside 50, I reckon.
2: If Nan can, surely. We've got Sophie. Hello, Sophie. Tell us about your nan.
4: So she isn't my nan. She's kind of everyone's nan. I'm sure she won't mind me saying her name. Her name's Valda, and she's a legend of Central Coast hockey.
1: Yep.
4: She played, I think she's in her mid-80s, and she played hockey right up until 2 years ago. And she's, such an inspiration. She played in the State Masters. Her last State Masters, she scored a goal. And... she's currently our team manager. So we play up at Wyong on Wednesday nights, and she turns up rain, hail or shine in the club colours, cheering us on. Always brings someone's birthday cake if it's your birthday. She's just a classic.
1: I love that. Community sport wouldn't exist without people like her, Sophie, so that is unreal. How are you going in the comp this year?
4: Wooden spooners. It's kind
1: of okay. Hey, it's not about the results. It's about having fun, isn't it, Sophie?
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5: 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Central Coast traffic.
6: Wyong Road carrying a bit of traffic through Berkeley Vale and Chitaway Bay towards Tuggera. The M1 Pacific Motorway up to speed. Southbounders getting from the Hawkesbury River Bridge to Warunga in under 15 minutes. It's a pretty good run for northbounders as well. From Morisset to Beresfield, still a 25-minute trip. 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Sunny at 19 today. I'm Tim Govers. That's the latest Central Coast traffic on Star 104.5.
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15: Good morning. I'm Marianne Harris with the latest Star 104.5 news. More than 20 people have been charged and several weapons seized during a major police operation targeting criminal activity on the Sydney to Newcastle rail network. Officers also conducted 263 knife scans, seizing 8. 12 drug detections were made and 6 people were found allegedly breaching bail conditions. The first month of enhanced drone monitoring in New South Wales has been hailed a success, with more than 600 sharks spotted in July. Surf Lifesaving Chief Executive Steve Pearce says they hope the program can provide people with peace of mind.
16: That anxiety that's been generated in the community that visits the coastline has been really high. And so the New South Wales government, you know, they've done a great job in responding in establishing, you know, what is the largest drone shark surveillance program in the world.
15: It's been a difficult few months for members of Wyong SES after a fire gutted their headquarters in May. The search continues for a new permanent base, but in the meantime, the unit's capabilities have been bolstered with the delivery of 2 new vehicles and an inflatable rescue boat. The purpose-built equipment will allow volunteers to continue assisting the community during storms, floods and other emergencies. Overseas and fire crews continue to battle major wildfires across the US. The fires have displaced more than 60,000 residents, destroyed hundreds of structures and burn more than 250,000 acres in Washington and parts of neighbouring Oregon. And Aussies will pay more for spirits and packaged beer as the alcohol excise is lifted in line with inflation. The excise on tap beer will remain frozen until next year. To sport, and the Bulldogs are preparing to put their NRL Premiership credentials to the test in a Friday night blockbuster with the Roosters. Canterbury has surged into the top 8 after winning 6 of its past 7 games. Australian cricketers are linking up in Brisbane ahead of the top end tests, with the first ball against Bangladesh just 9 days away. The Sydney Swans are gearing up to take on Port Adelaide this Saturday at the SCG. Port is hoping Zach Butters will be back up and running after ankle surgery. And UEFA is calling for the resignation of FIFA President Gianni Infantino, following his failed plot to privatise the Football World Cup.
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15: A mostly sunny day today with light winds reaching a top of 19 degrees. More sunshine about tomorrow with the chance of morning frost and light winds, also 19. Right now, though, it's 8 degrees at Erina on Star 104.5, the home of Gina and Maddie for breakfast.
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1: G'day, 6 o'clockers. Well, geez, still in the 5.30 club if we're going to be precise. 5.59 and 3 seconds. Loaded up. Huge show for you today. More chances with our 5K pop quiz. Yesterday, unbelievable scenes. 8 out of 10. Went so close to giving away the $5,000. No, 7 out of 10 yesterday. We had 8 out of 10 last week. But yeah, $5,000 could be yours. We're going to chat to our entertainment reporter, Jaden Forster. There's a lot of talk about Ariana Grande, and he's got some info on her that we're going to be chatting to him about. We're going to speak to someone from Lifeblood because we're taking the show on the road in a couple of weeks. We're going to do a mass donation. Bloody Legends is what we're calling it. Gina and Maddie's Bloody Legends, and we'd love you to roll up your sleeve and donate some blood. And Gina Jeffries is back with the Block Diaries. But before we do anything...
17: It's Gina's top three things you need to know today.
2: Oh, it's such a shame it's not a Friday, but oh well, it's a Tuesday because today's National Day is National White Wine Day, and I'm going to have to celebrate later. It's a whole idea about get your friends together and gather your favourite vintages of white wine tonight, even though it's a Tuesday. I like a good Chardonnay, like a good old-fashioned, really dark, oaky Chardonnay, even though that's out of fashion. It's still my favourite. I might get my girls around later. In movie news, Maddie, there's a brand new title topping the list for the all-time biggest domestic opening weekend at the US box office.
1: Spider-Man.
2: Yeah. Spider-Man Brand New Day has now overtaken Avengers Endgame. So they did $360 million, which just beat Avengers Endgame's previous record of $357 million in 2019.
1: There's a new movie that I've seen the trailer of. Olivia Colman. Do you know Olivia Colman off the top of your head?
2: Yeah. Love her.
1: Wicker. I'm pretty sure it's called. I reckon you should watch the trailer for that.
2: Okay.
1: I think it's getting some mums a little thirsty for a man made out of wicker wood. It is so bizarre, but I think it's going to be an absolute hit. I reckon you'll froth on it, Gina Jeffries. You should watch
2: it when
1: we get into the next song.
2: I like a recommendation. Locally, whether you're shooting basketball hoops, serving up a pickleball match, or enjoying a game of netball, there are now...
1: Hang on. Has Pabs written this about himself, this final story?
2: He did write it. There's now even more ways to get active at MacKillop Oval at Kincumber South. The two asphalt hard courts have been reconstructed at the popular sports precinct. So you can get down there this week while we've got the good weather. Get your pickleball. Is it a bat?
19: Paddle. I'll be there tonight, 4 o'clock. Coming.
2: Will you?
1: Hang on a minute. Are you doing like a meet and greet?
2: I might come. Damn, because I'm good at it.
19: King of the court.
2: Sort of. You are the king of the court. The king of the pickle.
1: Are you legitimately going to be there at 4 o'clock this afternoon?
19: No.
2: Oh.
1: Okay. Oh, mate. Did you hear that? That's hearts breaking across the Central Coast. People were putting it in their calendar. They were changing plans. They were cancelling sport training to come to see you at this new pickleball court.
19: You never know. We'll put it in the cards for one afternoon.
1: Don't tease people. Let's get back into the tunes. As you know, I get the keys to the music library at this time every day. And we're going to go back to 2017 because Despacito by Puerto Rican singer Luis Fonsi featuring Justin Bieber in 2017 became the most watched YouTube video ever, passing Wiz Khalifa and Charlie Puth's collaboration See You Again with nearly 3 billion views in just 7 months. And then I jumped on just quickly to fact check it, because that's what all good fake journalists do. You've got to fact check, make sure what you're saying is right. And it's not true anymore. It's not the most watched YouTube video of all time. So I was going to play Despacito, but I probably should play the most watched YouTube video of all time. No, I'm not doing that to you. Let's get into Despacito. This is an absolute banger. Luis Fonsi, Daddy Yankee, Justin Bieber for your Tuesday, the 4th of August. It's Jared and Maddie. Morning. Come

0: Despacito.
1: Luis Fonsi, Daddy Yankee and Justin Bieber. Despacito, the second most watched video of all time on YouTube. Still, the most watched is Baby Shark. And then the third most watched video is Wheels on the Bus by Cocomelon. And if you have a child somewhere between the ages of 0 and 10, you will still have Cocomelon fever dreams. Speaking of fever dream, we'll get Alex Warren on in just a sec. But we've got someone on 4365-1045. Who we got there, G?
2: We've got Darren. Hello, Darren.
3: Hey, how are you?
2: I'm well. What are you calling in for?
3: The freeway northbound is closed near where they're building the new servos.
2: Okay.
1: Oh, yeah, okay.
3: Near Dora Creek is apparently a rollover. No one's getting through. It's blocked.
1: All right. So with some local knowledge, mate, where would we be getting off to avoid that? What would you do?
3: I wouldn't get on past Tugger anywhere. To be honest.
1: Okay, beautiful. Well, all right, mate. Yeah. Well, really appreciate it. And we'll keep you up to date when that reopens and see what the traffic's doing throughout the morning as well. If you do see anything, 4365-1045. Thanks, Darren. And just for getting on air as well, Darren is in the draw to win tickets to come along to Star 104.5's Ladies' Day in the VIP marquee. I'm sure Dags would love that. Now, we were just talking before, G, you're saying that Spider-Man's new movie is A Brand New Day. That's the latest one?
2: Yep.
1: Yeah, has just broken some massive records in the States. My daughter went and saw it on Sunday. She was just like, she was so edgy to go and see it because she didn't want to go to school on Monday yesterday because she knew a lot of her friends were going to see it and spoil it. So she was like, I need to go. I need to see it Sunday. And we dropped her off there. But there's a new movie coming out in October of this year, and it's called Wicca, starring Olivia Colman and Peter Dinklage as well from Game of Thrones. And I popped up in my feed over the weekend and I thought, oh, this looks interesting. And I know someone who I reckon would love it. And now I just made you watch the trailer for it, G.
2: Ooh, it looks amazing. It's very, very hot and steamy and hilarious. Like, I laughed just on the trailer. I laughed out loud about four times. Looks amazing. Looks very, you want to be careful who you go and watch it with. So you want to watch it with your girlfriend or your husband?
1: Olivia Colman looks like she plays some sort of fisherwoman in a time gone by, maybe. It looks like it might be a period piece.
2: Yes.
1: And, you know, the world was about finding yourself a husband.
2: Uh-huh.
1: And if you didn't do that, there was something wrong with you as a woman.
2: Yeah.
1: And so she went to Peter Dinklage, who plays, I don't know what, but some sort of craftsman. And he makes this man who comes to life out of wicker, which is like that 70s and 80s furniture, which has come back in fashion.
2: Yeah, it looks amazing. You can't. When you described it to me before, I just watched the shorts just now. I couldn't imagine how steamy it was going to be. It looks really, really good. I will definitely be watching it, and so will Rod.
1: Something about, I think there was a line in there, is like, he's made of wicker and he's as hard as wood or something like that. So I think you can get the picture of what it could be, especially with all that mummy smut that's rolling around at the moment in the form of novels. This is Alex Warren's Fever Dream. It's Gina and Maddie here on Star 104.5, 9 degrees in Gosford.

0: Warren, Fever Dream. So I was having a fever dream yesterday afternoon or last night. I keep seeing flashes of light out the window. I was like, what's going on? Because I did mention in the weather yesterday that like there was a possible chance of showers in the afternoon and evening. And then I was hearing noises. I was like, is that thunder and lightning happening outside? And I was like, it was. It actually was. For about all of 15 minutes, there was just like lightning in the distance and some rumbles. But I think down in Sydney, they copped a fair bit. But I was just like, what was that? It came out of nowhere.
1: I was the same. I was sitting in nice and tucked up inside with the air conditioner on, and I thought I could hear thunder, but I thought, no, it's a big plane going over, but I think it was
0: maybe,
1: thunder.
0: Maybe Rod's hungry and his tummy's rumbling. Well, I can tell you today that no rain on the horizon, sunshine, tops of 20, and that's kind of the forecast right through until maybe even Sunday. They're saying a slight chance of showers on Sunday, but yeah, no rain up until Sunday at this stage. We just got a call from Darren, who is heading north on the M1. He's just let us know that just near Currumbong that the freeway is closed in a northbound direction, the motorway there. So the M1 Pacific Motorway just past Newport Road, there's been a truck crash. He said it's rolled over. You can expect massive delays and use an alternative route. He's saying if you're going northbound, don't get on anywhere from Tuggera onwards because, it's closed. So we'll get some more traffic in just a sec to see if that's been updated. But what do you got for us next, G?
1: I have got the block diaries. I'm taking one for the team and I'm loving it. And I'm going to tell you all about what happened last night on the block.
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3: In Currumbong, a crash on the M1 Pacific Motorway involving a truck just past Newport Road. The M1 is now closed northbound. There's a massive queue building behind it. Southbound traffic's getting a better go from the Hawkesbury River Bridge. It's a 14-minute trip to Wurrunga. Traffic building on Woiwoi Road and Brisbane Water Drive approaching the Central Coast Highway. 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Sunny and 19 today. I'm Tim Govers. That's the latest Central Coast traffic on Star 104.5.
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0: Hopefully you're not waiting for tonight for the M1 to reopen northbound. We've got an accident there where it's closed northbound at Currumbong. Traffic is building up. So if you are needing to head north from the coast this morning, I would be looking at different ways to get there. We'll keep you updated throughout the morning on that. Also, just around the corner, when I say that, just after the 7 o'clock news, we have got our 5K pop quiz. Jenna Jeffries has already given away one of the answers without even realising it this morning in the pop quiz. That answer is Spider-Man Brand New Day. That is the answer to one of the questions in our 5K pop quiz. We'll do that after 7, but right now...
1: Second episode of The Block was on last night and I am loving it.
0: Jeez, are you going to do this for every episode? Because it's going to be a very long season.
1: Maybe. Maybe. Okay. I haven't decided yet. But if I'm loving it this much, someone else is too. Because, you know, I think I'm
0: Maybe
1: a blockhead.
0: Maybe you should start a podcast. Maybe you should start a podcast. Gina the Blockhead.
1: Maybe I should. Well, see, they're all getting to know each other, all the contestants. And we're getting to know them as well. And first things first, blockheads, you have to learn the lingo. It's a whole new language when you're on a building site. They speak like all the building terms and you got to be cool. And here's where she gets it a little wrong.
2: I got some jam and sconces.
3: It's not jam and sconces.
2: Sconces. I've got a giblet.
3: It's called gimbal.
2: Which is a gimbal. I've called it a giblet. I thought a giblet was like something from a chicken. You know, chicken giblet?
3: A giblet?
2: Giblet!
1: It's overwhelming, all the words you're supposed to know, Maddie.
0: Scones is overwhelming.
1: A sconce is a wall. It's like a wall light, a sconce, and she got it mixed up with a scone. You've got your tearjerkers. Just as I predicted, my faves, the dad and daughter, Rick and Taylor, had a little sad moment. Made me cry too.
4: Dad's been through a lot, you know, with his health and everything.
5: I got diagnosed with kidney cancer. And 2 years ago, I got diagnosed with prostate cancer.
4: I told you we needed tissues.
5: That's right. Yeah, so I think, excuse me, this will be good for us.
1: I knew I loved them.
0: Did they run in with, like, a product placement of Kleenex tissues?
1: You should be working there, hey, just suggesting mate. Things
0: just
1: like
0: producing,
1: that.
0: Just producing, producing, always on, mate.
1: And look, you've got your cheats. We're starting, you know, there's always the couple on there who want to cheat. The blockheads have only been given the floor plan for the house they're currently in. So at the moment what they're doing is they're renovating just the guest room to see who can choose the house that they want. So they haven't seen the floor plan of the house they're hoping for. But Courtney and Sev took a sneaky photo and they're little cheaty poos.
6: I believe you took a little secret photo of someone's plan.
7: Ah, this is... Yes, I did take a little photo. I was at Beacon. The house we want, its plans were smack bang in front of me. I didn't even, like, go hunting for it. It was just right there and I was like,
4: should sabotage it.
1: Naughty.
0: That's not cheating. Surely that's not cheating. Yeah. That's just being, you know, forward thinking. If the plans are right there.
1: I know. She couldn't resist.
0: As if you, like, I've taken sneaky photos before. I remember seeing Maeve O'Mara from Food Safari on SBS, the host of that show, at a restaurant once, and I pretended I was getting a photo taken, but all I was doing was getting a photo of her in the background because I was excited. Is that cheating, though?
1: Yes, yeah, cheating, because they're not allowed to, because they can forward plan for the, if she does get that house, they can start planning it now, and it
0: but
1: gives them
0: the advantage.
1: But if
0: someone leaves something lying around, isn't that on them?
1: Would you, if you cheat, is it on you or the person that left the test out in front of you? I don't know.
0: But is it
1: know.
0: A test?
1: You know what I mean, though. Yeah, it's it is cheating. I think it's cheating. And I think Courtney and Sev, just from my seeing it twice, are going to be our troublemakers. I could be wrong, but they do start getting in trouble. So they are already in trouble with Scotty over budget. And it's only their second day. And Wyatt...
0: Jesus. They just turned up. What do you mean over budget?
1: I know. That he's already... I told you. They're trying to blow the budget on the first thing. And he said they had too many trades in that just this first thing. And he's like, get on your budget, girls. That's my one piece of advice. And then Wyatt. Remember we met Wyatt yesterday.
0: Well,
1: we
0: he's the man him. Mountain.
1: He's the... Yeah.
0: He's the wicker man.
1: He's the wicker man. Well, he pokes the Scotty bear.
8: They think I'll stitch him up.
9: Oh! Do not say those words to me.
8: Yeah.
9: On the block, we make sure everything is perfect. We can't have gaps in inso. It's got to be absolutely perfect. What did I say to you at the dinner the other night? I never set anyone up to fail. Never use the term, this is a stitch-up. I will blow up the lux, mate. I'll shut you down.
10: Oh, Scotty Cam.
1: He's looking up at Wyatt, shaking his finger because Wyatt's very tall. He's in trouble already. They kind of made up, so it's all good. Then everyone had to go home after all the drama and race to the toilet because there's only two toilets and 15 of them living in the house.
0: Oh, God, yeah, no thanks. All right, are we going to get a day three tomorrow on the show?
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12: A truck crash in Currumbin. The M1 Pacific Motorway closed northbound just past Newport Road. Expect some significant delays. Southbound traffic getting a better go from the Carryong interchange to Wurunga. It's a 25-minute trip out of Woi Woi Road, building quickly towards Carryong and Brisbane Water Drive. Some road damage affecting northbounders near the boulevard. If it's obvious you need great insurance, get GIO. 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Sunny today, a top of 19. I'm Tim Govers. That's the latest. Central Coast traffic on Star 104.5.
13: 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And from 9, more music variety starts your work day with Fugees, Killing Me Softly. 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So Taylor Swift and I Knew It, I Knew You.

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7: Good morning. I'm Marianne Harris with the latest Star 104.5 news. Police are still combing through a crime scene in Bluehaven after a man was allegedly stabbed yesterday. Crews were called to the scene in Lemongum Circuit just before 4 p.m. to find the victim with a serious wound to his torso. He was treated at the scene before being taken to hospital where he remains in a critical condition. Anyone with information is urged to come forward. To mark this Missing Persons Week, Central Coast Police are appealing for help to find 60-year-old Rita Collin. She was last seen walking south on Woi Woi Road in the vicinity of Geoffrey Joseph Close in Carryong around 10:45 on Tuesday, May 5. She was last seen wearing denim jeans, a denim-style jacket with a black T-shirt underneath, carrying a white bag. Next Tuesday, the 11th, everyone in the country will be asked to answer 66 questions about their heritage, income and religion in the census. National spokesperson Emily Walter says the data will be useful for years to come.
8: So useful then for the next 5 years in providing the services that all of us use every day. So every time we need a hospital or we go to a school or we need a supermarket or we use public transport, this is the data that supports how we plan for those kinds of things, and so incredibly important.
7: Two men aged 35 and 39 have been arrested after a fake gun was allegedly spotted being carried through the entertainment quarter at Moore Park yesterday. New South Wales police swarmed the area just before 5 p.m. after a man was seen wearing body armour featuring a US flag. The younger man was refused bail to appear in court today. The older one was bailed and will appear in court on August 20. And the NRMA is urging drivers to consider filling up their cars with cheaper fuel types as the excise returns in full. Analysis shows filling up with E10 over premium 98 could save up to $17 on a tank of petrol. To sport, and former Blues star Matt King is expected to replace New South Wales coach Laurie Daly. Blues centre Stephen Crichton says King will be a success.
9: I've had Kingy for ever since I debuted in the Origin Arena, and the relationship he has with the playing group and the respect that he has when he was playing Origin, and the way he coaches as well is going to be pretty cool for him.
7: And Socceroos defender Lucas Harrington is closing in on a move to the English Premier League with newly promoted club Hull City.
10: Central Coast weather.
7: A mostly sunny day today with light winds reaching a top of 19 degrees. More sunshine tomorrow with the chance of morning frost and light winds and a high of 19. Right now, though, it's 8 degrees at Kilcare on Star 104.5, the home of Gina and Maddie for breakfast.
11: Gina and Maddie.
3: Morning. How are we doing, Pabs? You got your soccer game tonight down there at Urban Rec?
12: Oh, yeah. Net Nachos are back. 6:45 kickoff. This boy is raring to go.
3: How's the body? How's the ankle? You ready to put something in the back of the net?
12: Absolutely. I tell you what, my quads are a little bit sore after all walking those steps around the Big Smoke over the weekend, back and forth at the stadium, up and down the stairs, schmoozing with the VIPs. But, baby, I'm ready to get a hat-trick.
3: Somehow, Pabs managed to talk his way into the open training session and get himself a media pass for Tottenham Hotspur, and then go into the media box for the Spurs versus Chelsea game, which is unbelievable.
12: You know,
3: did you buy any merch? Did you buy any merch?
12: You know what? As I was leaving the stadium, a lady comes up to me and she goes, "Do you want a scarf?" I said, "Thank you very much." Free.
4: Was it stolen?
12: Free.
4: Did she steal it?
12: She was handing them out.
4: Was she running?
12: Well, I was one of the last people to leave the stadium, you know.
3: Oh, my
4: You were the
3: God.
4: First there.
12: First there, one of the last. To leave.
3: You
12: but I actually
3: are the human bin chicken. You are the human bin chicken. If there is a scrap somewhere, you will find it. Yeah. And I love every bit of it. Okay. Hey, you should wear your scarf to the Net Nachos tonight. Rock out, guys. Guys, I'm ready. I've seen how the EPL does it. I'm here to go. We're going to report this time tomorrow, 6:30. We'll find out how the Net Nachos went down there at Urban Wrecking King Cumber tonight. Sabrina Carpenter, Busy Woman. Secret Sound is back at 8 o'clock, and our 5K pop quiz at 7.

0: Stern and Matty here, the Unstar 104.5. Sabrina Carpenter there. Like I said just before, our 5K pop quiz is about 20 minutes away. Spider-Man, Brand New Day is one of the answers in our pop quiz. It's 10 questions, 60 seconds. You get it all right, you walk away with the coin. How good would that be? Waking up again this morning to another closure on the M1. The motorway is closed in a northbound direction at Currumbong. So the traffic around there, especially that Wye Road and Mandalong Road area, is building because of the road closure there. So if you are heading north this morning, maybe don't, or really give yourself plenty of time to get where you need to go. Jenna Jeffries, did you know that your body is a wonderland? Your body is a wonderland. John Mayer said it when he said it best. Your body is a wonderland. And I saw this rolling around. You know what? Your body is a wonderland. Let's talk about it. Because there's some 7 facts here that humans can't do, right? And one of them is that you'll never hear your own voice properly. Right, unless you're you and me, and we have to sit in the office with the boss, and he plays back bits we've done on the radio, and go, "You could have done that better." So we have to listen back to ourselves, but you actually don't hear what you sound like compared to what everyone else hears.
1: Yeah,
0: because of your skulls, the bone vibrations make your voice sound deeper and richer to you. That's why hearing yourself on recording always sounds a little weird. I thought that was incredible. Now the other one is that you will never see your eyes move. You will never see your eyes move. If you try looking in the mirror and quickly flick your eyes from one side to the other, you actually can't see your eyes moving. And that's because your brain briefly switches off visual processing during rapid eye movements to stop the world looking like a constant blur or shaking. Pabs is doing it now. He's got his camera out on his iPhone. Can you see your eyes moving, Pabs?
2: No.
0: Take your glasses off, mate. Take
1: but
0: your glasses
1: off. But you're just moving your head. You're not moving your eyes.
0: So your eyes move hundreds and thousands of times every day, but your brain just kind of edits it out. So you're not walking around feeling blurry and getting motion sickness all the time. Another one is you cannot remember the moment you fell asleep. This is mostly true. People usually remember lying in bed. Yeah. They'll remember waking up, but not the exact second that they drift off. This is because as you fall asleep, your brain regions responsible for forming new memories start shutting down. So your brain often doesn't record that final movement. Yesterday I was having a nap, right?
1: Yeah.
0: And I snored myself awake. I was like, I was lying in bed. I was like, I'm just going to try and squeeze out 20 minutes here.
1: Yeah.
0: And then I was like, okay, put my little sleep story on that I listen to in the daytime to help me drift off. And then I was just like, and I was like, oh. And I was shattered because I reckon I'd only been asleep for about 10 minutes.
1: It's
0: anyway.
1: Better when you do that on your own though. Like when you're having a massage is embarrassing.
0: Yeah, I've done it at the kids' swimming before, sitting in that hot aquatic centre after getting up at 3:30, sitting there at 5 o'clock in the afternoon, and I'm just going, the heat and the smell of the chlorine just knocking me out. Okay, I might just go sit somewhere else. Your brain can't fully focus on two things at once. Now, I've tried to explain this to my wife for a long time. I can't multitask, but it's just, despite what we think, we aren't great multitaskers. The brain rapidly switches between the two tasks. So that's why, you know, texting while driving is not only highly illegal, it is extremely dangerous. And reading while watching TV means you can't focus on the two things at once. Yeah. So, but that's, they're trying to do this thing where they're doing second screen viewing with television shows and movies now, because everyone is just on their phones and devices all the time. They're doing it. They're testing it where they're making movies and TV shows that you don't even have to pay attention to. So,
1: really?
0: Intently, because you're on your phones. It's a process that they're doing in Hollywood at the moment. Another one is that you can't smell yourself the way that other people do.
1: Really?
0: Right, your brain quickly gets used to constant smells, right? And that's a process called olfactory adaption. So that's why you stop noticing your perfume after a few minutes, right? You pot it on and go, oh, God, I can't smell it anymore. It's just your brain going, oh, you know, we've smelt it. We don't need to keep smelling it. Or you don't notice the smell of your own house, or you can't tell if your clothes smell or not unless they're really pongy and you give it a real good whiff. But, yeah, so that your brain, it's just your brain going, yeah, we don't need to keep smelling that constant smell. We've got it. We'll switch it off. And that's where this one comes in too. Your tongue can't feel itself.
1: Hang on.
0: Right? Your tongue can't feel itself. So if you stick your tongue out and on your finger, you can feel it, right? Okay. You can feel your tongue. But then you put your tongue back in your mouth, and it's just resting in the bottom of your mouth, you can't feel your tongue.
1: What if you fold it over?
0: Well, then you're touching the roof of your mouth.
1: Oh, good at still doing it.
0: So if you bite your tongue, you definitely feel it. Oh, but that's because you're causing pain on yourself. But it's kind of how you sort of stop notice that you're wearing socks as well. It's your brain just going, oh, you know what? It's ignoring that sensation. It's filtering it out because the awareness your brain filters out is a constant unimportant sensation. So it's like, oh, okay, I can't tell I'm wearing socks really unless you scrunch them up and go, oh, there they are. Yeah. It's a sensation that it doesn't need to feel. And then the other one is that your brain stops yourself from biting too hard. So you can't actually, well, you can if you really give it a go, but if you try and bite yourself, your brain stops you from biting as hard as you possibly can. Your jaw is so strong that you could really, if you really wanted to munch through your hand, you could give it a red hot crack, but your brain stops yourself. That's why when you're like chewing food and you accidentally catch the inside of your mouth or inside of your tongue. There you go. Anyway, that's just your body's a wonderland, guys. It's Jenna and Maddie on Star 104.5. Get back in the tunes. David Guetta, Kelly Rowland. Touch your finger with your tongue. Go on, do ya.

0: David Guetta with Kelly Rowlands. When Love Takes Over, Star 104.5, Jenna and Maddie with you. Coming up, we are only 13 minutes away from our 5K pop quiz. The only thing standing between you and $5,000 this morning, love to give it away this morning, is 10 questions, 60 seconds. Well, it's 9 questions if you've been listening, because we gave you one of the answers, which is Spider-Man Brand New Day. Oh, I just gave it again, but that's okay. Coming up after the traffic, G, what do you got for us?
1: I went down, did a little bit of shopping yesterday, and something funny happened.
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3: In Currumbong, a truck crash has closed the M1 Pacific Motorway northbound just past Newport Road. There are big queues building behind it. At Woiwoi, road damage on Brisbane Water Drive affecting northbound traffic at the Boulevard. The Central Coast Highway steady through West Gosford and Carryong. The M1 Pacific Motorway, a good southbound run this morning, 25 minutes from Carryong to Wirunga. It's time to complete your census. 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Sunny today, top of 19. I'm Tim Govers. That's the latest. Central Coast traffic on Star 104.5.
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That's why I love Archie's. I was there last week. They've got the playground just there next to Ironbark. You got the

0: Bruno Mars, love that. Put it on everything. Is he singing about Nutella? I don't know. On My Soul, it's Gina and Maddie here with you. 21 performers on that track, including 6 on violin, 2 on trumpet, 2 on viola. We've got saxophone in there, guitar, bass, drums, trombone. Unbelievable. Love that. Coming up in just a sec, we are going to be doing our 5K pop quiz. So if you would like to win yourself $5,000, we're doing that straight after the news. But what do you got for us, G?
1: I want to tell you about shopping yesterday, but before I do that, I've just got to warn you, my phone might ring in a minute because the pest...
0: It's a case of beer.
1: It's a case of beer in the studio. The pest guy is showing up at our house this morning and I thought my husband was going to be home, so Pabs is ready to answer the phone, so let yourself in.
2: Gina Jeffries, personal assistant here, reporting to duty.
0: How many hats do you wear, mate?
2: I know.
1: He's going to make me pay for it
2: somehow. I'm like $5.99 a minute. Okay. If this guy calls.
1: All right.
0: Oh, well, double O, double five. It's Pabs.
1: But at the moment, I'm looking at flooring for a new house. And now with the AI, with ChatGPT, you can get a photo of a room, put it into ChatGPT, and then ask it to put the colour floor that you want. And it's amazing. You can see exactly what it's going to look like. Because I don't pay for ChatGPT. You can only do it once. And then, you know, you've got to wait 24 hours to do it again. But it's amazing at dreaming what you might like to do. So I went... Actually, I want to see it for real. I went into Choices Flooring yesterday. My friend Jared down there. I wanted to have a look and a feel.
0: Well, now it's 10% cheaper, so that's good. Hello, Jared.
1: He's a real fan of the show. He listens. I go in sometimes and he'll quote some stuff. He loves the show. He said to me yesterday, send Pablo down. He said, Pabs, send him down and I'll... Because Pabs has just left the studio answering my phone. He said, send him down and I'll ask him for his autograph. I'll try and make his day. So good. We should
0: organise paparazzi to follow Pabs home one day. Just fake paparazzi.
1: I would love that.
0: The building. Pablo, this way. Turn left. Give us a smile. Now the other side.
1: Let's do that for sure. Well, I was down in Choices Flooring and I took my shoes off because I love what... you got to feel what it's going to feel like underneath your feet. And then Jared said to me, well, take your socks off too. And I love the feel of carpet. And he puts this real bougie carpet and he goes, do you like the feel of a full shag or a half shag? I said, full, please.
0: Don't leave him hanging. Can't go half the way.
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4: We've got some big northbound queues coming up the M1 Pacific Motorway now. Traffic stacked up from just past Huey Road. They're crawling due to a crash at Currumbong, which has closed the M1 north of Newport Road. The southbound run for the M1 is much better. 25 minutes from Carryong to Warunga, which is pretty standard. The Central Coast Highway steady through West Gosford and Carryong, and Wyong Road clear through Tumbiyumbi. 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Sunny and 19 today. I'm Tim Govers. That's the latest. Central Coast traffic on Star 104.5.
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5: Good morning, I'm Marianne Harris with the latest Star 104.5 news. A parliamentary inquiry is underway examining the federal government's bill to limit betting advertising. Former NRL player Luke Bateman has told the hearing the inducements worsened his gambling addiction.
6: Encouragement to stay within it and continue the harmful behaviours. It's really difficult for me, you know, it destroyed my life. For many years, there were so many loved ones in my life who were so deeply affected as well. You know, I was stealing money from my own mother to get those bonus bets, to get those inducements.
5: Meanwhile, Green Senator Sarah Hanson-Young has thrown her support behind a change in legislation.
7: It is failing to protect families. It is failing to protect young people. It is a piece of legislation that the gambling industry is happy with, and that should say everything.
5: A man has died after being hit by a truck at a mine site near Singleton in the New South Wales Hunter. Mining operations have been suspended. The man in his 50s is yet to be formally identified. It's been confirmed no Aussies were on board the firefighting helicopters that crashed in Greece while fighting wildfires. A Greek and a Danish national died in the wreckage. Australian company McDermott Aviation, who leased the aircraft, said it's deeply saddened by the news. A Fire and Rescue New South Wales crew from the Central Coast has claimed bragging rights after taking up the New South Wales Regional Firefighter Championships in Goulburn. The Wyong team had to come from behind to narrowly beat a formidable SCFA crew from Echuca in Victoria. The competing brigades can now look towards the state championships to be held in Coffs Harbour in October. And a new survey has revealed one in four Aussies fear they could lose their home after an unexpected setback. To sport, in the New South Wales Rugby League is moving quickly to announce Laurie Daly's successor as State of Origin coach for next year. Matt King will be unveiled as the new boss this morning after 2 years as senior assistant coach. The Challenger PGA Tour of Australasia has announced its schedule for the coming season, including a return to one of Sydney's best golf courses. The Lakes will host the championship in November. And Serena and Venus Williams have been given a wild card entry for women's doubles at the Cincinnati Open.
4: Central Coast weather.
5: A mostly sunny day today with light winds reaching a top of 19 degrees. More sunshine about tomorrow with the chance of morning frost and light winds, also 19. Right now though, it's 8 degrees at Gosford on Star 104.5, the home of Gina and Maddie for breakfast.
8: Gina and Maddie.
9: Morning team. She's the M1 car park northbound. If you're stuck in that, shout out to you. I hope you know, keeping you cool. Used to it by now, the M1. Someone sneezes and there's a road closure. But also fuel-wise, the fuel's gone back up again. Just trying to look for some of the cheapest fuel here on the coast. The Shell in Wyong on the Pacific Highway, it's got 91 for $1.97. Where else are we looking at? The Metro in Tuggerah, it's got It's got 91 for $1.97 as well. Premium is up around the 219 and diesel back to the 237s. That's kind of the cheapest rolling around at the moment. If you spot any, get in touch with us. You can slide into our DMs at Gina and Maddie on Instagram. Big hour for you. Big show still to come as well. We're going to chat to Channel 10's Mel Stracina about tonight's episode of The Cheap Seats. And we have got $5,000 right now. And it's not complicated. All you need to do is call us right now, 4365 1045, to play our 5K pop quiz. 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We need one person. 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

0: Avril Lavigne, Star 104.5, a lot of new telly shows starting. Gina's watching The Block. The Voice won the ratings out of The Block and The Voice on Sunday night, pipping the post with 2.2 million. And tonight on Channel 10 sees the start of a show I'm very excited about, The Traitors, hosted by Gretel Colleen. And Gretel, the legend that she is going to be joining us in the studio tomorrow.
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2: 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Okay, we've got Georgie from Chitaway Bay. Hello, Georgie.
3: How you going?
2: I'm very well. Georgie, you're good at pop quizzes?
3: Sometimes I'm okay. It was okay yesterday.
2: Oh, were you listening?
3: I probably got about 7-8 like yesterday.
2: Pretty good. What do you do for a living, Georgie?
3: I'm a teacher.
2: Okay.
0: Ooh, on my best behaviour, miss. Oh. Okay. The way it's going to work is I'm going to fire these questions at you. Your time will start after the first question. If you don't know one, say pass, and if we have time, we can come back to it, and we have to accept your first answer, okay? It's a bit like NAPLAN.
3: Yep, sure.
0: All right? Okay, beautiful. Just doing some school gear, guys.
2: Yay.
0: Okay, Georgie, we need to focus. Okay, so are you ready to go?
3: Yeah, sure.
0: Okay. Question number one. In what city would you find the Eiffel Tower?
3: Paris.
0: Which artist sings this lyric, "We are never, ever getting back together"?
3: Pass.
0: And Just Like That is a spin-off from which TV show?
3: Oh, pass.
0: What are the colours of the Kmart logo?
3: Red and white.
0: How many gold medals did Australia win at this year's Commonwealth Games? 50 or 70?
3: 70.
0: How many members are in the Backstreet Boys?
3: 5.
0: Name one of the coaches on The Voice this year.
3: Is it Amy Shark?
0: Which celebrity has the Instagram handle at Bad Girl Riri?
3: Rihanna.
0: What was the number one movie at the box office over the weekend?
3: Spider-Man.
0: BB Rex's song New Religion samples which 90s dance track? Out of time, unfortunately. Had to go back to your old raving days, miss, to get that one, I think. But
3: yes.
0: Okay. We have our other headmistress here in the studio, and that's Gina Jeffries, and she's going to mark you. Let's go, Jake.
2: It felt weird marking a teacher, but look, you got 5 right. It was pretty good. Which artist sings this lyric, "We are never ever getting back together"? Was Taylor Swift.
3: Of course.
2: Just Like That is a spin-off from Sex and the City. The colours of the Kmart logo are blue and red. You got the gold medals right.
3: I don't
2: right.
3: shop there very often.
2: You got Backstreet Boys right. Name one of the coaches of The Voice this year. Tones and I, Mel C, Richard Marks, Ronan Keating, Kate Miller-Heidke.
0: Amy Shark's Idol. You're getting close to singing shows mixed up. Yeah.
2: You were so close. And BB Rex's song New Religion samples which 90s dance track? It was Insomnia by Faithless. But you did great.
4: I don't get no sleep.
0: Okay.
3: Thank
0: miss,
3: you.
0: You know what? Just for getting on air with us, you might not have won the 5K, but you are in the draw to come along to Star 104.5's Ladies' Day at Wyong Race Club. You and 9 friends enjoying a 3-course gourmet luncheon, 5-hour beverage package in the VIP marquee. You could win that on Friday just for getting on air, okay?
3: Okay, fantastic. Thank you so much.
0: No worries. The good news, 5K up for grabs again tomorrow on the show with our 5K pop quiz. How'd you go? You reckon you could have won it? Make sure you get involved tomorrow. Here's Samba.

0: degrees in Erina at the moment. Tops of 20 in sunshine as far as the eye can see, especially on the forecast as well, all the way through to at least Saturday. No rain on the horizon. Coming up after 7:30, do you live in the Ming? What about the Halley? Copa? We're going to open up the phones and get the nicknames for the suburbs that you live in here on the coast. Maybe there's some that we haven't heard of before. We'd love to get you involved in the show. Also on the way, Secret Sound, $10,000 Secret Sound. You could be walking away with 10K this morning. And if not, you will still walk away with a great prize from our friends at Harvey Norman Home Appliances, Erin at Lakehaven and West Gosford. Coming up next, though, we're going to be chatting to our entertainment reporter, Jaden Forster. There's a lot of news rolling around about Ariana Grande in the last sort of 48 hours, and he'll unpack some of that for us.
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2: At Currumbong, a truck crash on the M1 Pacific motorway. It's northbound just past Newport Road, and the M1 is now closed to northbound traffic. The alternatives are Mandalong Road, Deves Road, Freeman's Drive and Palmer's Road. Woi Woi Road damage on Brisbane Water Drive, northbound at the Boulevard. The M1 southbound is making good time, still 25 minutes from Karyong to Warunga. It's time to complete your census. 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Sunny today, a top of 19. I'm Tim Govers. That's the latest. Central Coast traffic on Star 104.5.
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0: Thank you, DJ. Yeah.
1: No worries. Usher, Pitbull, DJ got us falling in love on Star 104.5. 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Now, it's lighting up Wyong Race Club Sunday the 30th of August, and what a event it is. So just after the 7:30 news, we're going to open up the phones and get you involved in the show, and you could be winning that. But right now, let's find out what's going on in the glossies.
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9: Hey, so we've got our entertainment reporter, Jaden Foster, on the phone. Hello, Jaden. Tell us what's going on with Ariana Grande.
10: Well, I guess a good question. It's all a bit odd and bizarre, isn't it, that she's made this announcement that she's stepping away as of the start of September once she finishes this tour that she's currently on, of course, to deal with what they're saying is this ongoing public scrutiny, which, I mean, fantastic. It's tremendously sad that she's feeling a need to do this, but, of course, at the same time, very brave and courageous. So sources say that she's still physically healthy despite, I guess, appearances in this video that we've seen come out this week. And, yeah, people can be really cruel sometimes. But, I mean, if she needs to do that for her own health and well-being, then that's fantastic. But inevitably, guys, you know, taking this step back and particularly announcing it in the way that they're doing it, it could potentially only make matters worse and heighten that scrutiny and attention that might be coming her way, particularly from the Pabs. So, look, it's a tough one. It's a bit odd. It's a bit bizarre. I think there's sort of a few missing pieces to the puzzle, but I guess, you know, to use a line synonymous or known with Britney Spears in the past, I guess just leave Ari alone.
1: It's a really tough one, Jaden, because for years you were told we can't comment on people's bodies, and we shouldn't. Bodies all come in different shapes and sizes. But then my daughter is a massive, massive Ariana Grande fan, and that video dropped over the weekend for Petal, I think it is, and she had questions. And it's like, well, one thing's talking about it publicly, but I think there should be still conversations that you can have behind closed doors. And we're very conscious about how we talk about our own bodies at home in front of the 3 kids. But I think you can still have a conversation at home about body image and what that looks like, I think. And it's a really tricky one to navigate. And I'm no parenting expert, and I'm no body expert. But some of the stuff that we saw come out through the weekend, my 11-year-old had questions. And I'm like, oh, my gosh. We have to work out how to navigate this in 2026 and talk about what is healthy, what's not, what could possibly be going on behind the scenes that you don't know about. But it's a really tricky area to navigate, and especially as a white man on a radio show talking about it as well.
10: Indeed. I agree with you 100%, Matty. Yeah, it's a difficult one. We'll wait and see where it goes and I guess what plays out over the next few weeks.
9: There's a she said, they said situation has broken out between Lynn McGranger, beautiful Lynn McGranger, and the organisers of the Logies. Was she invited? Can you tell us, Jaden?
10: Well, this is the big million-dollar question, Gina, right? We don't really know. And to be honest with you, it's a really bad look. Obviously, Logie's coming up in a couple of weeks, the 16th of August. And Lynn, she basically, of course, as we know, won the Gold Logie last year. Normally, they come back and sometimes, not all the time, but often they present the award to the next winner. And she's saying she wasn't invited, but is, you know, more than happy to go and attend the Logies and attend the Logies in the future. The Logies people, they're saying she was invited, but her agent back in June RSVP'd to say that she wouldn't be going because she's going to be away travelling. And so word is kind of getting around in inner circles that she, in fact, has nothing in the diary. So, look, I don't know what is going on, but at this point in time, it looks like that Lynn McGranger definitely will not be there at the Logies this year.
1: That's interesting. You'd think that would be an automatic invitation, wouldn't you? If you automatically get invited if you've won a gold. That's very bizarre. And I know that you only get a plus one to the Logies if you are nominated for the gold as well. So that's the only way you can bring someone along with you. And just quickly, there's another Hollywood couple that have run away and got married in Vegas or something like that. Is it, Jaden?
10: Not quite Vegas, but it looks like they might be married. And we're talking Bradley Cooper, Gigi Hadid. Of course, we didn't even know they were engaged. Very private couple. They've been spotted roaming around in Paris. Guess what? With matching rings on their left ring finger. So, look, maybe they've just gone and bought some matching aura rings from Harvey Norman or something. Maybe they're married. Who knows? We'll find out in due course, guys.
1: Beautiful. Jaden Force, our entertainment reporter there, keeping us up to date with what's going on in the glossy secret sound. $10,000. Guess the sound. A coin could be yours just after 8 o'clock.
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2: A truck crash at Currumbong has the M1 Pacific Motorway closed northbound just after Newport Road. There is a diversion. You'll need to factor in plenty of extra travel time. Motorists are using Mandalong Road, Freeman's Drive and Palmer's Road. Southbound traffic making good time to Sydney on the M1. Busy but moving on the Central Coast Highway through West Gosford and Carryong. A polished man opens up, asks for help and shows up because when they do, everyone wins. 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Sunny and 19 today. I'm Tim Govers. That's the latest Central Coast traffic on Star 104.5.
3: 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And from 9, more music variety starts your work day with Fugees, Killing Me Softly. Killing Me Softly with his song. It's a Taylor Swift.

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7: Good morning, I'm Marianne Harris with the latest Star 104.5 news. Traffic is still causing delays for motorists on the M1 after an earlier crash this morning at Mardie. No one was injured. A teenage boy has now been charged after an alleged stabbing on the coast yesterday. Crews were called to a shopping centre on the Pacific Highway in San Remo to find an 18-year-old with a serious stab wound. He was treated at the scene before being taken to hospital where he remains in a critical condition. The accused will face court later today. We now have 78 confirmed cases of bird flu across the country. As a result, we're being warned to expect more mass wildlife deaths, and there are particular concerns for the state's penguin population. Conservationists worry up to 40% could be wiped out. The start of spring is set to remain quiet for the property market as auction clearance rates continue to lag. Fewer than 55% of homes auctioned have sold for the 10th week in a row. Here's Cotality Head of Research, Tim Lawless.
8: Still, it will be a test for the marketplace, and we're not expecting to see clearance rates starting to rise through spring. I think they've kind of found a holding pattern around this low 50% range.
7: There's an urgent call for Aussies to roll up their sleeves and donate blood. This comes as supplies of O positive, O negative and A positive are low across the board. Lifeblood's Anya Tandon says regular donors have pulled out due to winter illness.
9: O negative and O positive blood are very important because they're used in emergency care. And more than 80% of Australians have O or A blood.
7: Overseas in Russia says a Ukrainian drone has hit a busy beach in the country's south, killing 7 people, including 3 children. And Jackson Warne, the 27-year-old son of cricket legend Shane Warne, is carving out a new career after landing a surprise TV role with Sky Sports in the UK.
6: This weekend, catch local rugby league action with the mighty Wyong Roos. 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
7: To sport, and former Blues Origin star Matt King is expected to be named as Laurie Daly's successor as New South Wales coach this morning. Batter Josh Inglis is in doubt for Australia's first test against Bangladesh in Darwin next week. He limped off during an intra-squad practice match in Brisbane, suffering from a back spasm. And Australian swimmer Isaac Cooper has reportedly stood himself down from the Dolphins leadership group. The Herald reports he missed the final team meeting at the Comm Games after a night drinking in Glasgow.
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7: A mostly sunny day today with light winds reaching a top of 19 degrees. More sunshine tomorrow with the chance of morning frost and light winds, also 19. Right now, though, it's 8 degrees at Copacabana on Star 104.5, the home of Gina and Maddie for breakfast.
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1: Hey, Marianne in the newsroom there, filling in for Susie T this morning. On the way, some old school Hadaway. Shout out to those of you who are stuck in the cluster. Cluster disaster, I'll say. Usually say something else after cluster, but I can't say that on the radio. That is the M1 northbound at the moment. Lane's closed. Currumbong, there was an accident there, and the traffic is just a nightmare. There's a lot of diversions in place. Light vehicles are being urged to use Mandalong Road, Freeman's Drive, Palmer's Road. Heavy vehicles, the same thing, Mandalong Road. If you are heading north this morning, really, it's rethink when you leave or what you can do about that. On the way, just after 8 o'clock, it's our secret sound. But coming up next, G, what do you got for us?
5: What do you call your suburb? Have you got a nickname for your suburb that we don't know about? We're going to get you to call us and tell us. We already know Wombie. What else is there, Maddie?
1: This is Tate McRae. Just keep...

0: Fresh from dipping herself in gold paint at Lollapalooza. I don't know if you saw that rolling around. I didn't. It's Turner and Maddie on Star 104.5. Hey, we would love for you to go to our Star 104.5's Ladies' Day at Wyong Race Club with a VIP pavilion experience, three-course lunch, five-hour beverage package, thank you very much, in the VIP marquee. All you need to do is get on air with us this week on 4365 1045. And we're opening up the phones right now, Jonah Jeffries.
1: Australians love to nickname everything. Like if your name's Warwick, we'll call you Wazza. If your name's Darren, we'll call you Dazza. But here on the Central Coast, we like to nickname our suburbs. So, Maddie, if I was going to say a Wombie, what's its full name?
0: Wombril, yeah.
1: Forries?
0: Forrester's Beach.
1: Copa?
0: The Banner.
1: Got two.
0: Well, you could call it Bruce, you know, Bruce Banner. Hey, that's how nicknames start. Let's head to the Bruce.
1: Yeah. Well, someone called in our lovely Meg the other day, and I can't believe
0: Are you talking about Meg who does our only live and local drive show on the Central Coast?
1: Meg, who I love, and she's very beautiful. They called her in, and what they call their suburb, I've never heard this before.
2: I'm from Wyoming. Awesome. They call them Ming.
1: The Ming.
0: From the Ming. Wyoming. From the Ming. Hey, I'm from the Ming. Mingers. Oh, I love a bit of Mingers.
1: I love the Ming. So, Coasties, what do you call your suburb? Call us and let us know. 4365 1045. Just by getting on air, you go on the draw to win tickets for you and 9 mates to Star 104.5's Ladies' Day at Wyong Race Club. Call us. What do you call your suburb that we don't already know? 4365 1045. The Ming.
0: Let's go. Hadaway, what is love? Morning.

0: tell you what. Love is winning $10,000 with a secret sound, I reckon, and we're giving you a shot at that just after 8 o'clock. But we're on the phones, 4365 1045. What do you call where you live? Now, this is after, what, someone called in with Meg G? Is that
1: yes.
0: In the drive show?
1: Call it the Ming. Haven't heard
2: I'm
1: that before.
2: I'm from Wyoming. Oh. They call it the Ming.
0: From the Ming. Love it. All right. So we thought, you know, put you to the test, or put us to the test even, on 4365 1045. Tell us what you call where you live, and then we'll show you if we can have a crack at working out where it is. Who we got, Jay?
1: We've got Monica. Hello, Monica.
3: Hi, how are you guys? Oh,
1: good. Tell us. See if we can guess your suburb.
3: Ennsville.
0: Are you from Bensville?
3: Yes.
0: Oh, I like that. That is good, Monica. You're in the draw to win this VIP experience at Wyong Races Ladies Day. Let's keep rolling through it.
1: We got Janelle. Hello, Janelle. What do you call it?
4: Hello, everybody. I'm from Go Rockin'.
1: Oh, I love it. Is that Gorkin?
4: You got it.
1: I love nice. It. Go Rockin'.
0: Hello, Neil. How are you this morning, buddy?
5: Oh, I'm doing great.
0: All right. Where do you live?
5: Somewhere near...
0: You're in the draw to win this VIP experience at Wyong Races Ladies Day. Let's keep rolling through it.
1: We got Janelle. Hello, Janelle. What do you call it?
4: Hello, everybody. I'm from Go Rockin'.

0: So that would be Springfield. Is AP Freely there? AP Freely! Okay. Never gets old. On your nail, you're in the draw for these tickets to go along to the VIP Pavilion experience as well.
1: Emma, hello, Emma. See if we can guess your suburb. What do you call it?
2: Hi, guys. I'm from the Woi.
0: Ooh.
1: The Woi.
0: It's going to be
1: the
0: a tough Woi. One, I reckon, Jay. Yeah.
1: Is it the Woi Woi?
2: No, Budgie Woi.
0: Oh! She gotcha. Hey, Emma, have you got 9 besties you could take along to our Star 104.5 Ladies' Day in the VIP marquee?
2: I sure do. That'd be an awesome day.
0: All right, well, keep listening because on Friday we could be drawing your name out. She got you, Jay.
1: She got me.
0: She lured you in with the single Woi.
1: She did. Tyrone, see if you can get Maddie.
3: Yeah, we call it the chitty chitty bang bang.
0: Chit away,
3: bay,
0: mate.
3: Yeah, you got it.
0: Hey, Tyrone, you are in the draw for these tickets as well. Let's do one more.
1: We've got Sharon. Hello, Sharon.
4: Hello.
1: Hello.
0: Hey, Shaz.
1: Give it a
0: go. Okay, what do you call it? Yeah, what do you call it?
4: Watanabe Heights.
1: What?
0: Watanabe Heights.
1: Watanabe Heights.
0: Yeah, that's a great guess from the back seat.
1: Watanabe Heights. I don't know. I don't know. What is it, Sharon?
4: It's Watanabe.
1: Watanabe. Oh, Watanabe.
0: Oh, that's so good.
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7: In Currumbong, a serious truck crash on the M1 Pacific Motorway has the motorway closed northbound just past Newport Road. Alternatives for light vehicles include Mandalong Road, Freeman's Drive and Palmer's Road. Heavy vehicles are using Mandalong Road, Main Road, Wanjee Road, Mount Waring Road, Kerry Street, Toronto Road, Five Islands Road and Lake Road to get up to Newcastle Link Road. 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Search FIR Style. Sunny today, 19 degrees to top. I'm Tim Govers. That's the latest. Central Coast traffic on Star 104.5.
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13: The morning sun hits the dew on a perfectly ripe orange. 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
13: 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Loved most.
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0: Sam Fender and Olivia Dean. And Olivia Dean brought out Sam Fender and her Lollapalooza set. Now, Lollapalooza is like a massive four-day festival that happens every year in Chicago. Something like 400,000 people go through the gates. And it's pretty wild. There's a lot of footage dropping from that over the weekend. Some great performances as well. But yeah, imagine saying that live. That is a tune and a half. It's Shuna and Maddie with you on Star 104.5. Secret Town in just a sec.
1: Oh my goodness. But we are asking the Central Coast, what do you name your suburb? Because we like to nickname things here. And we've got Shell on the phone. Hello, Shell.
2: Hi, how are you going? Morning.
1: Oh, very well. What do you nickname your suburb? Let's see if Maddie and I can guess it.
2: Manor.
0: Mannering Park?
1: Oh.
2: Yes.
0: It is. Oh! Picked it like a dirty nose. Good on you, Shell. We love that. And everyone who's getting on air with us is going in the draw to win a table for them and nine of their friends at Star 104.5's Ladies' Day. All this week, you could be scoring that. Who else we got, Jake?
1: I want to ask Pabs. Pabs, what do you nickname your suburb?
3: Saradise.
4: For Saratoga. Where would you else like to live? And then King Cumber, I call it the King. I don't think anyone else calls it that.
1: The King?
4: The King.
1: I thought they called it Kinney. No.
4: Or the King of the Cucumbers. That's what we've heard. Because I thought it was...
0: Here we go.
4: Yeah, anyway.
0: No, we can unpack that you thought it was called Cucumber when you first moved to the coast.
4: I was misspelling it for a long time. And then...
1: How'd you go with the vodka when you first moved here? Did you call it avocado?
4: No, I did misspell it. I can't remember what I called it, though, but yeah.
0: And he's lying about calling it the key. That's what he calls himself in the mirror when he rocks up to King Cumber Urban Rec to play in his five-a-side soccer team. He's like, the king is here.
1: And we've got Renee. Hello, Renee. What do you call your suburb?
5: Well, we call it two different things, me and my brother. It's either the G or Goro.
1: The G.
0: Another Gorokin?
5: Yeah.
0: Oh. Yeah, beautiful. Nice, Renee. Love it. Hey, mate, you're in the draw to win this. Have you got nine friends you can bring along to Star 104.5's Ladies' Day at Wyong
5: Race
0: Club?
5: I can find some.
0: Yeah, beautiful. Especially when you dangle a three-course lunch and a five-hour beverage package. You could be winning that on Friday. We could be calling you back, okay?
5: Thank you so much.
0: No worries, mate.
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7: It's the Secret Sound.
0: All right. Let's do this. Guess the secret sound. Win yourself $10,000 cash. All thanks to our great friends at Harvey Norman Home Appliances, West Gosford, Erina, Lake Haven. Should we have another listen to the sound? What do you reckon?
1: I reckon we should.
0: All right, I'll turn this music down. Here we go. This could win you $10,000. What is it?
1: I want to know. Please call us and tell us what it is because we don't know.
0: Someone knows. Let's go. 4365-1045. We'll get your guess next.
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6: Star 104.5, Central Coast traffic.
9: A truck crash earlier this morning has the M1 Pacific Motorway closed at Currumbong to northbound traffic just past Newport Road. The diversion is Mandalong Road, Freeman's Drive and Palmer's Road for light vehicles. Heavy vehicles are having to use Mandalong Road, Main Road and Wanji Road to eventually get back onto the M1. Southbound traffic on the M1 making good time, clear over the Moonee Moonee and Hawkesbury River bridges, less than 15 minutes to get from Brooklyn to Wooronga. If it's obvious you need great insurance, get GIO. 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Sunny at 19 today, Tim Govers, the latest Central Coast traffic on Star 104.5.
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1: Good morning, I'm Marianne Harris with the latest Star 104.5 news. More than 20 people have been charged and several weapons seized during a major police operation targeting criminal activity on the Sydney to Newcastle rail network. Officers also conducted 263 knife scans, seizing 8. 12 drug detections were made and 6 people were found allegedly breaching bail conditions. The first month of enhanced drone monitoring in New South Wales has been hailed a success, with more than 600 sharks spotted in July. Surf Lifesaving Chief Executive Steve Pearce says they hope the program can provide people with peace of mind.
2: That anxiety that's been generated in the community, the business, the coastline, has been really high. And so the New South Wales government, you know, they've done a great job in responding in establishing, you know, what is the largest drone shark surveillance program in the world.
1: It's been a difficult few months for members of Wyong SES after a fire gutted their headquarters in May. The search continues for a new permanent base, but in the meantime, the unit's capabilities have been bolstered with the delivery of 2 new vehicles and an inflatable rescue boat. The purpose-built equipment will allow volunteers to continue assisting the community during storms, floods and other emergencies. Qantas is understood to be in advanced discussions to outsource up to 1,000 positions to India. The Financial Review reports the airline is working to cut costs and overhaul its operations using AI. Early childhood educators are raising concerns about a lack of extra support for children with additional needs. 9 in 10 of those surveyed by the United Workers Union say they don't have time to properly support those in their care. And Ariana Grande has pulled out of a London musical to take a break from public scrutiny. The singer was due to reunite with her Wicked co-star Jonathan Bailey in the show.
0: This weekend, catch local rugby league action with the mighty Wyong Roos. Wyongroos.com.au.
1: To sport, and the Bulldogs are preparing to put their NRL Premiership credentials to the test in a Friday night blockbuster with the Roosters. Canterbury surged into the top 8 after winning 6 of its past 7 games. Australian cricketers are linking up in Brisbane ahead of the top end tests, with the first ball against Bangladesh just 9 days away. The Sydney Swans are gearing up to take on Port Adelaide this Saturday at the SCG. Port is hoping Zach Butters will be back up and running after ankle surgery. And UEFA is calling for the resignation of FIFA President Gianni Infantino, following his failed plot to privatise the Football World Cup.
0: Central Coast weather.
1: A mostly sunny day today with light winds reaching a top of 19 degrees. More sunshine tomorrow with the chance of morning frost and light winds, also 19. Right now, though, it's a cooler 9 degrees at Avoca Beach on Star 104.5, the home of Gina and Maddie for breakfast.
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6: It is the Secret Sound, and it's worth $10,000. And you know what the best part about this is? If it doesn't go off in breakfast, you have another shot after 9 o'clock. Nicole's on work day today, and then you have another shot in drive with Meg as well. Because we stay local all day here at Star 104.5. We're not flicking switches. We're not pumping in announcers from other parts of the world. We are live here on the coast all day, giving you more chances to win. And since we've started doing the Secret Sound, we've given away over $500,000 worth of cash and prizes, $500,000. And let's keep that going this morning with Kelly in Gorrickon. G'day, Kel.
7: Hey, how you going?
8: Good, Kel. Have you been trying to get through?
7: Yeah, all week.
8: Oh, and have you called us? Have you ever got through to us before?
7: No. Nope.
6: Oh, welcome. Kelly. Feels like the first For your first time, you could walk away with $10,000.
8: I wish Kel could see your dancey face just then that you were
6: every
8: doing.
6: Time. Yeah. Love a little bit of a first-time dance. Kel, have you been brainstorming this with anyone?
7: Yeah, I have been. Right, Donna.
6: Who? Okay, all right.
7: Yeah.
6: Does she want some of the coin if it's right? Are you going to give her some of the money or what?
7: Yeah, no, she will want all of it. She doesn't have a clue what I'm talking about, so I tried to explain it to her.
6: Okay. All right. We want you to win this. We would love it to go off this morning, okay? So what I'm going to do is we're going to play the sound one more time. We'll kill this music. Have the phone up nice and close to your ear, and then we'll come back and get your guess, okay?
7: Okay.
6: All righty. Here we go. That's the secret sound. $10,000, Kelly in Gorrickon. What is it?
7: So I think it is, so it's called, well, I call it a zip-zap machine, so it's one of those old F-Plus machines. So when the F-Plus machine went down, you had to use one of these machines, and then you had to put it in and your card goes, like a machine, the card goes across it.
6: No, well, and it had had the slip of paper that goes in there and then the carbon like copy carbon over it, and then rip the receipt, and then tchunk, yeah, gosh.
7: Yeah, like in blackout. Stuff, yeah.
6: Yeah. The '80s. Blackouts in the '80s. Well, wild time. Okay, now we don't know, so our adjudicator is standing by. Jenna Jeffries has direct eye contact, whether the thumb goes up or the thumb goes down.
8: Oh, Kelly, it's not that. But you know what? There's good news, because our friends at Harvey Norman Home Appliances are giving you a Bissell Professional Spot Clean Carpet and Upholstery Cleaner.
7: Ooh, cool.
8: I know. It looks amazing.
7: Cool.
6: Congratulations, mate. And you know what? You can keep guessing. And you know what? You're going to have clean carpets. You know, with the mini humans dropping nachos on the carpet, there's nothing worse. So you'll have clean carpets. More chances for you to have a crack at the secret sound coming up after 9 o'clock. Nicole's in today. This song, I can't get enough of it, actually. O-Rod, Olivia Rodrigo. It's a stupid song. She says stupid song, but we say stupid song. It's 10 minutes after 8 here on Star 104.5. New York City.

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1: Olivia Rodrigo, Stupid Song here on 104.5. It is 12 minutes after 8. Coming up in just a sec, going to do a little segment called Dad Does Dinner. Talk you through a recipe that I knocked out of the park last night. But we kicked this off yesterday. We're talking about bloody legends. I'm trying to get a group of coasties together next Friday, the 14th of August, because we're going to be broadcasting live from the Batteau Bay Mobile Donor Centre. Full lifeblood, trying to get as many people to roll up their sleeves and donate some blood. Now, I made the admission that I've never donated blood in my 43 years. I don't know why, but I am a little, probably am a little ashamed that I haven't done it before, and I know how much people need blood and the supplies get low. So I thought what we could do is do it on air and get as many coasties together on that morning. Come down, grab yourself a breakfast, grab yourself some East Coast juice while we do the show live from the Entrance Leagues Club car park where the Batteau Bay Mobile Donor Centre will be. And to tell us a little bit more about Lifeblood is Gemma. She's on the line. She's a spokesperson for Australian Red Cross Lifeblood. Good morning, Jenna.
2: Yeah, good morning. Thank you so much for doing this. You are, dare I say it, bloody legends.
1: Thanks, mate. Now, talk to me about the process of donating blood and why, especially at this time of year, it's so important.
2: Yeah, so I think a lot of people out there probably who've never done it before probably feel, think of it and think it's a bit like I describe it as lining up for the roller coaster. You know, it can seem a bit scary from the outset, but for a lot of people, once they actually come in and do it, most donors just say they feel really good about saving lives, and you get this text message when your blood is on its way to a hospital. But just to give people an overview, we only need about an hour of your time. The blood part's only 10 minutes. Actually, most of it is getting a great free health check before you donate. So we check out your blood pressure and your hemoglobin. And then afterwards, we need you to sit down and have snacks on us, lots of drinks and lots of things to eat. A lot of people out there rule themselves out. Or when it comes to blood donation, we find things like travel or medications. Please do go to our website, lifeblood.com.au, because we've had so many rule changes in recent years. So have a look and see if you're eligible. You do have to be over the age of 18. And yeah, I think at this time of year, the main thing is fit and well and healthy. So we're seeing colds and flu just knock out so many of our donors, but just so many mums and babies and cancer patients and people in accidents needing that blood at this time of year.
3: So, Jem, I was reading here that Lifeblood, you're currently experiencing high cancellation rates. Mm. Is that just the time of year someone gets a cold and a flu and they're booked in and they don't go? What happens with that?
2: Yeah, that's correct. We're just seeing we don't have a large percentage of the population who donate regularly. It's only sitting at around 3%. So what we do find at this time of year is that our regular donors are getting sick. So we're seeing really large numbers of people having to cancel or reschedule their appointments. And we just don't have enough people then to fill that, donor bed. And when blood is only on our shelves for a day or two after it's being given, which is the case at the moment, that makes it really tricky for us to make sure we're meeting those hospital orders. I should say accidents and emergencies, people will always get the blood they need, but we can see some other patients having to wait for those transfusions in less urgent situations.
1: When you do donate blood, what happens in that process? So that blood gets, taken out of your arm, and then where does it go? And because I've never done it, and I'm really excited about next Friday getting as many people on the coast to come up and roll up their sleeves. And there might be some people who may, in the same boat as me, maybe a little hesitant. They haven't done it before. Why should we?
2: Yeah, I think the thing is every donation is helping to save three lives. Once we collect your bag of blood, we separate it into three different parts very quickly. So it goes to, we have a national blood supply, so a bag given, on the Central Coast can help someone anywhere across the country. But we separate it into three bits. Your red cells are really important for people in surgery or who might be bleeding. The plasma part is used for lots of things, including trauma, trauma and new mums, people with brain conditions, cancer patients. And then the platelets, the little band-aids, they're really critical for bleeding in emergencies, but also cancer patients use them a lot. And usually, depending on your blood type, it's going out the door to a hospital pretty quickly. We get it tested within about 24 hours, and then it's sitting there waiting for a hospital order in our fridges. I guess my main sell to people is we can't do it any other way unless people come in and donate. We can't make it in the lab. We are just relying on people coming through our doors and rolling up their sleeves.
1: Okay, so if you are curious about it, lifeblood.com.au is the website. There's a questionnaire that you fill in there. I've done that for next Friday to make sure that I can donate blood, and that's happening. So I really appreciate you jumping on the phone this morning. I'd really love to urge as many people as we can and who can to come down next Friday throughout the morning. We're going to be live from 6 a.m. at the Batow Bay Mobile Donor Centre in the Entrance League Club. We're putting on brekkie, we're putting on some juice, and we're putting our sleeves up to try and save some lives. Thank you, Gemma, for jumping on the phone this morning and sort of explaining it to a noob like me.
2: Thank you so much, and amazing. Thank you so much for volunteering to roll up your sleeves. It's been such an incredible gift. You're going to love it.
1: I can't wait. I really can't wait. And if you want to get involved in our Bloody Legends, we'll put up all the info on the Gina and Maddie and Star 104.5 social so you can get around it as well.
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5: The M1 Pacific Motorway, a crash at Currumbong has the M1 closed to northbound traffic just past Newport Road. The diversion is via Mandalong Road, Freeman's Drive and Palmer's Road for light vehicles. It's a longer diversion for heavy vehicles. The M1 clearing okay southbound to Sydney. Seeing delays now for the Central Coast Highway from Erina Heights to Erina. It's time to complete your census. 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Sunny at 19 today. I'm Tim Govers. That's the latest Central Coast traffic on Star 104.5.
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0: Star 104.5, buses and trains. Bachelor Girl trains might be the option if you're heading north this morning. It's been all morning on the M1 northbound. It was a truck crash earlier this morning, just before 6 o'clock. Now, one of two northbound lanes are closed. So by the looks of it, they've reopened one of the lanes, but the traffic there around Currumbong, even all the way back, where am I looking here? All the way back to YE. The traffic is a nightmare. So shout out to you if you are stuck in that and it doesn't look like you're going anywhere in a hurry. But fingers crossed that gets reopened real soon. Coming up after 9 o'clock, Nick's in today. Nicole's looking after work day for Handsome Adam and she's got more shots for you to have a crack at our secret sound. But last night, Jenna Jeffries, I was in the kitchen.
1: If you smell what the Rock is cooking.
0: Oh, yeah. Dad does dinner Monday nights. Well, I do most dinners, to be totally fair, but on Monday nights, we don't have our meal prep service. We've run out, so we use, it's HelloFresh. We've got Marley Spoon, whatever, hashtag not sponsored. But we get three of those a week just to really make it so much easier when we are in the throes of doing parent Ubering throughout the week, not having to think about what we're going to cook for dinner. It's just there in the box. You pick it and then it's not like it's pre-packaged or anything. It's you just get the ingredients and then you cook it from scratch with the recipe cards, that sort of stuff. But on Mondays, we've exhausted and the delivery comes on a Tuesday. So that's where I just pull on my apron and jump into the kitchen. And last night, I cooked up something and I thought I want to share it with everyone because, oh boy, it was an absolute winner. I filmed it. I whacked it up on my socials too because everything's content.
2: Right? Yep.
0: gold medal swimmers got involved in it. Libby Trickett reached out. She was very excited about it. But anyway, so what I did was made taco mac and cheese. Now, this is real simple. The kids love it because, really, there's no veggies in it. It's just a real, everyone's got home from sport. Dad's going to throw something together and cook it up. So basically, it's just getting yourself a massive frying pan, browning off some beef mince, throwing in some onion, and then throwing in some taco seasoning. I use Mingles. You can get it in Woolies, I don't know, but whatever taco seasoning you like, throw it in there, mix it all up together. And when you've done that, just boil up some macaroni pasta, just the small stuff, and then you can put that aside as well. I make my cheese sauce from scratch because it's what I've always done, but you don't need to. You can just find yourself a cheese sauce jar or whatever. And then it's just a matter of putting the macaroni into the mince that you've cooked with the taco seasoning and the onion and then throwing in the cheese sauce, mixing it all together. It's a one-pan dish, essentially, except for boiling the pasta. And if you've got a pan that can go from stovetop to oven, even better, because then you can just whack it into the oven 20 minutes later. You have got this incredible dish that, and I don't know if everyone else who has multiple mini humans is, but trying to find a dish that all three of them can like, I'm not cooking so many dinners at once, this is the dish. Serve it up with a little bit of avocado, sour cream, and then crunch up some corn chips on the top, and then you've got an absolute winner. And then you've got leftovers as well.
2: I saw this post last night and I liked it and I was immediately jealous. How much cheese goes into this?
0: So I grated up, what did I do? I grated up 270, so it was like a 270 gram block of like cheddar. And then I grated up some mozzarella to throw in there. So that was like maybe a handful of grated mozzarella into the cheese sauce as well. And then just sprinkled some cheese on top. So it's if you're making your cheese sauce from scratch, you've got to make the roux, which is like you melt some butter in a saucepan. Let me sizzle that up again. melt some butter in the saucepan, throw in some plain flour. Then you cook that for like a minute. And then you slowly add milk, whisking in the milk to make the cheese sauce. And then you throw the handfuls of cheese in at the end once you've made that white sauce.
2: Got a really good idea. Maddie comes over Monday night cooking. Please.
0: I've got a better idea. How about I drop my three kids off at your house and then you can cook them dinner. Perfect.
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4: Star 104.5, Central Coast traffic.
5: At Currumbong, a truck crash earlier this morning on the M1 lane 2 northbound remains blocked. There's only one lane getting through. Be prepared for extensive delays. Southbound traffic making good time from the Carryong interchange to Warunga. Plenty of traffic on the Central Coast Highway from Erina Heights to Erina. 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Sunny today, top of 19. I'm Tim Govers. That's the latest Central Coast traffic on Star 104.5.
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5: Good morning. I'm Marianne Harris with the latest Star 104.5 news. A 15-year-old boy will face a children's court today after an alleged stabbing on the coast yesterday. Emergency crews were called to a shopping centre in San Remo to find an 18-year-old with a serious stab wound. He was treated at the scene before being airlifted to John Hunter Hospital in a critical condition. The accused was refused bail. To mark this Missing Persons Week, Central Coast Police are appealing for help to find 60-year-old Rita Collin. She was last seen walking south on Woi Woi Road in the vicinity of Geoffrey Joseph Close in Carryong around 10:45 on Tuesday, May 5. She was last seen wearing denim jeans, a denim-style jacket with a black T-shirt underneath, carrying a white bag. Next Tuesday, the 11th, everyone in the country will be asked to answer 66 questions about their heritage, income and religion in the census. National spokesperson Emily Walter says the data will be useful for years to come.
6: So useful then for the next 5 years in providing the services that all of us use every day. So every time we need a hospital or we go to a school or we need a supermarket or we use public transport, this is the data that supports how we plan for those kinds of things, and so incredibly important.
5: Two men have been charged over a gun scare in Sydney's east. A large police operation was sparked after reports a man was seen carrying a gun at Moore Park. The 35 and 39-year-old accused were arrested at the scene with officers seizing a fake firearm. The NRMA is urging drivers to consider filling up their cars with cheaper fuel types as the excise returns in full. Analysis shows filling up with E10 over premium 98 could save up to $17 on a tank of petrol. And $120 million will be spent over the next 4 years on upgrades to the Opera House.
4: This weekend, catch local rugby league action with the mighty Wyong Roos. Wyongroos.com.au.
5: To sport, and former Blues star Matt King is expected to replace New South Wales coach Laurie Daly. The Roosters assistant was part of Daly's coaching staff as the Blues won this year's series 2-1. Blues centre Stephen Crichton says King will be a great success.
7: I've had Kingy for ever since I debuted in the Origin Arena, and the relationship he has with the playing group and the respect that he has when he was playing Origin, and the way he coaches as well. It's going to be pretty cool for him.
5: And Socceroos defender Lucas Harrington is closing in on a move to the English Premier League with newly promoted club Hull City.
4: Central Coast weather.
5: A mostly sunny day today with light winds around, reaching a top of 19. More sunshine tomorrow with the chance of morning frost and light winds, and again, high of 19. Right now, though, it's 9 degrees at Pearl Beach on Star 104.5, the home of Gina and Maddie for breakfast.
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9: and Maddie. 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And coming up next on the show, the host of the newest season of Big Brother, Mel Trusina, will be chatting to us. But right now, let's get into the Ronnies. This is the Veronica's Untouched, Star 104.5 with Gina and Maddie for your Tuesday morning. Hope you're gearing up for a belter. It's 8:38, 11 degrees in Gosford right now. Get your air violins going, team.

7:41 here on Star 104.5. Jenna and Maddie with you after 9 o'clock. Nick's in and she's got another shot with the $10,000 secret sound. And I got actually a DM just then from Nikki, who's listening to the show. Morning, Nikki. She said, when and where are you doing the blood donations? And that is, we're doing our Bloody Legends for Lifeblood Central Coast, where we're doing a show live from the Entrance League's Club car park. Sorry, I just got my words mixed up there. The Entrance Leagues Club car park. We're doing it at the Batto Bay Mobile Donor Centre. Not this Friday, next Friday. We're doing the show from 6 till 9 and we're getting as many people to come down and donate.

0: Yeah, sorry. Gosh, sorry, guys. Just distracted. I was just washing my face with some Garnier and I've got really distracted. It's Mel Tresina. Hello, Mel.
1: Hello. So great to see you guys.
0: Firstly, the new face of Garnier on the television, Mel Tresina.
1: My cellar water.
0: Yeah.
1: Yeah.
0: How good, mate. You looked amazing and that ad is unreal. Congratulations.
1: Oh, thanks. Thanks, Maddie. She's a Garnier gal.
2: Do you get paid in like big, like 100,000 bottles of Garnier out in your garage?
1: Why do you want some? Because I can sort you out.
0: She knows someone. Mel, we are getting closer and closer to the Logies, and you are, I always say that you're nominated. I know you're not, but you are nominated for the cheap seats and also Big Brother's nominated as well.
1: Yes.
0: There's still time to vote?
1: Still time to vote. Would love it if you could vote. Gina, I know you're probably in a bit of a conundrum because Big Brother is up against The Block and I know you love The Block.
2: I do
1: love
2: it.
1: So you're going to have to do a Sophie's Choice and decide.
0: Who are you going to vote for right now with Mel here with us? Who's your vote? Is he going
3: to? I would vote for Mel because I really, really love Mel. I think you are such a beautiful talent. You're fresh, you're gorgeous, you're fashion. I think you're brilliant. I'm voting Mel Tresina and I might get a bottle of Marcella water.
1: I'll send you some as a gift for voting.
0: Nobody,
1: that'll be my bribe to everyone.
0: Nobody can see this.
1: And I'll give you a bottle.
0: But Mel's currently holding a gun to Gina's head. So that's that. Are you watching any of The Block, even though it's your competition?
1: Oh, my gosh. Who doesn't watch The Block? I mean, I always flick around to see. I actually caught a bit of it on Sunday night. Did you watch it?
3: I sat there with my little glasses of half rosé, half soda water in my slippers. And I had the best. I thought, I love my life. I love The Block. It just makes me happy. Did you see Wyatt?
0: He's the big guy. He's the big, he's like about a 4,000 foot tall.
1: Yes.
0: Buff as.
3: He's buff as with no skill though, but he's very nice to look at.
1: That's why Jean is watching. I love it because people are always commenting. You know, I like to read news articles and the comment section, more so the comment section of the news article. And everyone's always like, you know, maybe The Block should build houses that are actually affordable and houses that people would families actually want to move into because these houses are so expensive. The only people buying them are investors, right? Mm. But then I was like, but I love going on realestate.com.
3: Me too.
1: And putting my price range to infinitive and just seeing what I could buy if I had a lot of money. No one wants to look at suburban houses.
0: No.
3: Mel, do you get cranky when someone buys that house she couldn't afford?
1: Yeah, absolutely. Mate, who are they?
3: One day
1: I'll be, I know, I get really upset. I turn around to my husband and I'm like, sold.
3: Me too. I choose furniture for it. I put it in carts and Temple and Webster.
1: Oh, that's next level. I love that.
3: I know.
1: Oh, it's so funny. But then when I was watching The Block, this part, I don't know if you heard this, Gina, but this is when I went, okay, I see what viewers mean by it's becoming a little unrealistic.
4: A good person to think about who is a billionaire who lives in a quiet luxury home is Kim Kardashian.
5: Build a house for Kim Kardashian. That seems really weird. Maybe that's the fat furniture bit because her ass is so. That's
6: can't
5: all I see.
6: Say
5: when,
6: that.
5: Well, when you say Kim Kardashian, all I think of is bum. Don't you think?
1: I mean, you do.
3: Yeah, but he's not wrong.
0: So they've leveled up. It used to just be like make a house for Husey to come and buy. Now you've got to get it for Kim Kardashian.
1: It's becoming a little unrealistic.
4: A good person to think about who is a billionaire who lives in a quiet luxury home is Kim Kardashian.
5: Build a house for Kim Kardashian. That seems really weird. Maybe that's the fat furniture bit because her ass is so.
6: You
5: that's

0: This part of the country is a very ritzy part of Melbourne, or Victoria, isn't it?
1: It is, it is. It's by the bay, and it's like one of the nicer, because there's a lot of, you know, a range of suburbs by the bay, but this is at like a very pricey range suburb.
2: And have you seen, I'm not sure how much you've watched, Mel, but the houses too, I was telling Maddie this morning, because they're just sort of shells at the moment, but they're real square. Like, they all look like, literally look like Lego blocks to me.
1: Well, they're building houses for Kim Kardashian. That's, her house is a square.
0: Hey, it's always a joy chatting to you, Mel. You're back on the telly tonight, the cheap seats, 8:40. Have you got anything? Do you know? Generally, you don't know what's happening on the show. Do you know anything that's happening on the show tonight?
1: Well, I do want to say we've got a lot of, like, the Traders.
0: Yes.
1: The Traders starts tonight on 10. And so I'm going to be watching some of that in the green room and hopefully bringing some of that to the cheap seats, which I'm really excited about because Gretel Colleen is hosting it and it's got a really good lineup of reality TV stars.
0: Hey, do you know Gretel?
1: Yeah, I've met her. Yeah.
0: Okay, we're talking to her on the show tomorrow. I'm a little nervous. Have you got any... Is there anything I should ask? Is there anything I should not do?
1: Oh no, Gretel's lovely, but okay. Gretel, I remember when I first met Gretel, she's got this really calming, authoritative presence. Mm-hmm. So there's a chance that you'll step away feeling like you question yourself in a good way. She's I went in being like, oh my God, like a little chihuahua. Mm. And she was just so calm and well spoken, and I walked around being like, I'm really stupid.
0: I think that's going to be
2: so. So we're going calm.
0: Pull my energy back. Don't be too hyper. Don't be too up and about.
2: Maybe use some big words and stuff.
0: Yeah.
1: Do some Googling. But Gretel's lovely. You're going to have the best chat. And I'm really excited about this season of The Traders. I think it's going to be really good.
0: Awesome. Well, I'm excited about seeing you, Tim and Melanie, on the telly tonight, 8:40. And make sure everyone gets voting for the cheap seats and Big Brother, tvweeklogies.com.au. We'll chat to you next week, Mel. Bye.
1: Bye.
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0: G Flip, Sped on Fire, Star 104.5, Jen and Maddie with you. We'll see how the roads are holding up in just a sec. And also grab Nick. She's going to be looking after daytimes for you today. Find out when your next shot at our $10,000 secret sound will be. We'll do that next.
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3: A crash this morning at Currumbong on the M1 Pacific Motorway. There's a northbound lane blocked, but one northbound lane has reopened. Traffic is very heavy though, so be prepared to wait. There are long queues. Southbound traffic making better time from Carryong to Wooronga. It's a 25-minute trip. School zones are in effect until 9:30 this morning. 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Sunny and 19 today. I'm Tim Govers. That's the latest. 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

0: JT can't stop the feeling. I don't know if you've seen, there's a guy doing a whole lot of reels about Justin Timberlake back in 2004 being like a sleep paralysis demon, and he's just rocking up going, "Hey, babe, I've always dreamed about this since I was a little boy." And anyway, I let my intrusive thoughts win again and spoke about I'm literally becoming my mum and talking about memes on the radio. So that's good. Hey, it's Jenna and Maddie here with you. Time to pull stumps, pack up the kit and get out of here. Jenna, I know you'll love it, so I'll send them to you to look at in your own time. What are you up to today? What's going on?
1: Oh, look, I'm looking at carpet still. And you know what I'm doing?
0: It's not a metaphor either. You are just looking for carpet? Yeah.
1: Okay. I'm getting my hair done today because I've got to go back to my natural blonde.
0: The wonderful Nick is in the studio. She is holding the fort down for handsome Adam. Hello, Nicole.
2: Hello, guys. You know something else you can do today, Gina, is so Pierce Brosnan, Jennifer Coolidge and Will Smith have all kind of snuck into Sydney the last couple of days. And if you have to work in Sydney but you want to relax, where are they going to come?
1: Central Coast.
0: Up here. Yeah.
1: Where are they? Yeah. Oh, are they checking out the seal down at Terrigal?
2: Probably. But I'm so keen to see.
1: I bet they'll be there.
2: Out of the three, who would you want to have dinner with?
0: Oh. Jennifer Coolidge.
1: Yeah, I think I just find her so funny.
2: Yeah.
1: But Pierce Brosnan? Yeah. Oh, I like him
2: a lot too.
1: He's
2: a pot, isn't he?
1: Yeah, like go with Pierce. I'll go with Pierce and you go with Jennifer, Matt.
0: Okay, and Nick, I guess you've got Will.
2: All right.
0: Yeah, that's fine. Hey, mate, you got Secret Sound coming up. Any clues of when we could be winning $10,000?
2: Yes, during your workday.
0: Okay.
1: Tough.
0: Stick around, folks, because it could happen at any time. And, of course, you're filling in for Handsome Adam today, who is off at his book club. They are today all sitting around reading chapters from Heated Rivalry, dressed as their favourite characters. So we'll get a full report from ads on the show tomorrow. And, Nick, can't wait to hear across the day.
2: Excellent. Thanks, guys.
0: No worries. We'll catch you tomorrow from 5:30. Bye.
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5: A truck crash at Currumbong earlier this morning has a northbound lane blocked on the M1 Pacific Motorway. There are delays from well before the Morisset turnoff for northbounders, and there's a lot of pressure on the previous diversion. YE Road is under the pump northbound, crawling up towards Bandalong Road. Good news is one lane is open for northbounders on the M1. A sweet southbound run on the M1 to Sydney. 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Sunny at 19 today. I'm Tim Govers. That's the latest at Central Coast traffic on Star 104.5.
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12: Good morning, I'm Marianne Harris with the latest Star 104.5 news. A 15-year-old boy has been charged, accused of stabbing another teenager on the Central Coast yesterday. Emergency crews were called to the San Remo shopping centre just before 4pm to find the 18-year-old victim in a critical condition. The accused teen will face court later today. A growing number of Aussies are genuinely struggling to put food on the table. New data suggests more than 3.5 million people have experienced food hardship for the first time this year. Food Bank Australia Chief Executive Kylie Tink says many people are now skipping meals.
13: The most frequent feedback we get from people is that they will prioritise feeding the most vulnerable in their household. So this is about parents who will tell their kids they've already eaten when they serve dinner on the table. It's about, you know, a carer who will say to an older person in their home that, no, they're not hungry today.
12: A man has died after being hit by a truck at a mine site near Singleton in the Hunter. Mining operations have been suspended. The man in his 50s is yet to be formally identified. The trial of Alan Jones will continue today after the 85-year-old pleaded not guilty to 22 charges involving six different men who claim he indecently assaulted them. Iran says it is negotiating with Oman and not US President Donald Trump to reach an understanding over a temporary route through the Strait of Hormuz to allow commercial shipping to resume. And a Fire and Rescue New South Wales crew from the Central Coast has claimed bragging rights after taking out the New South Wales Regional Firefighter Championships in Goulburn. The Wyong team had to come from behind to narrowly beat a formidable CFA crew from Echuca in Victoria. The competing brigades can now look towards the state championships to be held in Coffs Harbour in October.
11: This weekend, catch local rugby league action with the mighty Wyong Roos. 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
12: To sport, in the New South Wales Rugby League is moving quickly to announce Laurie Daly's successor as State of Origin coach for next year. Matt King will be unveiled as the new boss this morning after 2 years as senior assistant coach. The Challenger PGA Tour of Australasia has announced its schedule for the coming season, including a return to one of Sydney's best golf courses. The Lakes will host the championship in November. And batter Josh Inglis has suffered from a back spasm ahead of Australia's first test against Bangladesh in Darwin next week.
11: Central Coast. Weather.
12: A mostly sunny day today with light winds reaching a top of 19. More sunshine about tomorrow with the chance of morning frost and light winds, also 19. Right now, though, it's 11 degrees at Edelong Beach on Star 104.5, the home of Gina and Maddie for breakfast.
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0: 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The Central Coast, Star 104.5. Since you've been gone. You know who was gone and now they're back again? Gretel Colleen. She's on your television tonight as host of The Traders and then on your radio with Gina and Maddie for breakfast tomorrow morning. You know she was the former host of the original Big Brother. Cannot wait to hear Gina and Maddie chat with Gretel Colleen tomorrow morning. Right now, though, we're all about making you feel good for the start of your work day. Hope it's gone well. Somba's 12 to 12, not too far away. That more music variety with Wheatus, Teenage Dirtbag. But up next, the fresh track from Harry Styles.
1: 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There's two 500s, two 1000s and one $2,000 prize from 6 each Thursday. 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
2: 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John Rouse, Camera House. 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

0: 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It's the Central Coast Star 104.5, and we want to put a heap of cash in your pockets. Gina and Maddie's $10,000 secret sound. Robin, at the entrance, you told me off air that whole $10,000 would be spent at Bunnings. What are you going to buy?
1: Honestly, don't know. I go to Bunnings every 2 to 3 days, so it'd be probably gone in 2 days, but patio furniture.
0: Because you go there so much, do the workers know you by first name, Robin?
1: Some in the special orders do know me.
0: I reckon if you won that $10,000, a lot of people would be remembering your name. Moneybags Robin, they'll be calling you. Gina and Maddie's Secret Sound, your next chance to play, is coming up soon, and so is your more music variety. Daft Punk, one more time in the next couple of minutes. The brand new one from Olivia Dean, it's called Baby Steps. If you haven't heard it, let's listen together. And we've got Madonna, Vogue.
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9: With your 10 o'clock news headlines, good morning, I'm Emma Duxbury. New data suggests there's been an increase in drug-induced deaths and hospitalisations in Australia. The National Drug and Alcohol Research Centre has found more than 2,000 people died as a result of illicit drugs in 2024. Associate Professor Amy Peacock says drugs like methamphetamine and cocaine are a growing problem.
10: While opioids remain the leading cause of overdose deaths overall in Australia, with a growth in simulant motor harness that's really changed the picture.
9: New research has revealed 41% of struggling Aussies have been forced to choose between buying food or paying an essential bill recently. YouGov figures show more than 3.5 million people have been pushed into food hardship in the past 6 months, with 85% admitting to feeling budget pressures. But nearly half of Aussies say they wouldn't ask for food relief help because they believe others need it more. Qantas is reportedly in advanced discussions to outsource up to 1,000 jobs to India as it overhauls its operations using AI. The airline is moving part of its marketing, finance and HR departments, as well as other back-of-office positions as part of cost-cutting measures. But company officials say no formal agreement is in place and no decisions have been made as yet. A top economist has predicted a 30-year property supercycle that's made Australian homes among the most expensive in the world may finally be coming to an end. AMP chief economist Shane Oliver believes a combination of higher interest rates, a slowdown in immigration, and the federal government's budget changes may have finally ended a cycle that's pushed home prices way above fair value. And Lifeblood has issued an urgent call for new blood donors as regulars cancel due to winter illness. They urgently need people with blood types O positive, O negative, and A positive. Updating sport, Matt King has been confirmed as the new Blues coach this morning following the departure of Laurie Daly. He's been serving as senior assistant for New South Wales during their last two campaigns and has now officially been promoted to the top job. Broncos NRLW veteran Ali Brigginshaw will face the judiciary over her horror tackle on Bulldogs fullback Taylor Preston. She's been referred directly over a grade 3 dangerous throw charge. And in cricket, Australia's preparations for the Bangladesh Test series has suffered a first-day setback after Josh Inglis broke down with a back injury. He limped off the field during a practice session yesterday. It is hoped he'll recover in the coming days.
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9: Sunny today, heading for tops of 19 degrees. Blue skies tomorrow with highs of 19. Sunny on Thursday and Friday. And that's the latest on Star 104.5, the home of Gina and Maddie for breakfast.
0: Artists on the planet, but what was she like back at school?
11: That one weird kid in your school who wants to sing in all the assemblies, and everyone's like, we don't want to hear you sing Alicia Keys again, babe.
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